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Harris, there I radio. Aaron Heha, Shamai Way, Raglan La Shankyol, Ta Gigi Perez, there on Malika, Kupla Nomage, Trace Dave Loft, show Whistling on the Bottle. You are a

0: Gigi Perez, there, iRadio. Aaron Ahiha, Nismo Kyol, there on Malaco. Tame Impala, August. Justin Bieber, fresh in. Funland.
1: I'm absolutely determined because I changed my mind midway through as is my prerogative as a woman.
2: Yeah.
1: And
3: what is happening?
1: Now I'm plowing on.
2: What is happening? I love you, Joe. Oh, as a woman, yes. Cooper's good, right? Okay. You up the girls. Go, Joe.
1: Bye. Bye. The patriarchy.
2: Yes. Woo. We've started a movement.
3: You've started. Yeah. Unbelievable. You're happy with yourself?
2: Yeah.
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0: Silver Bumper on tonight's Air Eye Radio. Erin Ahiha, Lumps of Matthew Matthews, Conas Atatu, Araglan Le Sean Kiel, to Ariana Grande, Chalk Suis, Major Laser Fresh, and August Kaigo, August Ava Max Lakela. 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

0: Sinead iRadio, Aaron Heha, Matthews on Shaw, Nismo Kill, Tereshna Fogri, Akupa Nomage, Takatai Choktsuas, Florence Road, 7563 Freshen, August Kill Nua Gwelga, O Robert Grace, follow Aaron Malik, Akupa Nomage, Fonlin.
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4: It's Anya. Here's what's happening. Amelia de Woldenberg has taken a shot at Ed Sheeran on Saturday Night Live UK. The Chicken Shop Date star joined the cast of SNL to host last night's show, the third episode of season two. During her opening monologue, she referred to all the people she had interviewed, including a description of what seemed to be Elmo the Muppet. However, the screen behind her quickly changed to a picture of Ed Sheeran.
5: Incredibly privileged to have done so many interviews with people like Idris Elba, Cher, and even a world-famous red-headed puppet with a hand up his ass telling him what to say. No, the other one.
4: All of Ed Sheeran's support acts withdrew from his current US stadium tour. It was after Macklemore was dropped by the promoters following comments he made in support of Palestine during an earlier show in New Jersey. Westlife star Mark Feehley has launched a medical negligence lawsuit against the surgeon who claims caused him to develop recurring sepsis. The singer underwent weight loss surgery in 2020 that he says led to major health issues, resulting in his hiatus from the group in 2024. The Sunday Times reported allegations of Nick Carter failed to remove enough of his stomach during the operation. He denies negligence. Bradley Walsh is going to be a judge on the new season of Britain's Got Talent. The popular presenter is due to stand in for Simon Cowell as he undergoes surgery. Bradley will be a guest judge alongside KSI, Elise Dixon and Amanda Holden. Former Ireland international player Stephanie Roach has announced the birth of her first child. The striker shared the news on Instagram that her and partner Dean Zambra welcomed a baby girl called Mia Grace. The owner of a Dublin kitchenware shop says he won't rule out opening a store in New York after Sarah Jessica Parker gave his business a shout out online. The actor praised Stock, which is located on South King Street in Dublin, after visiting the shop looking for a colander. She described the shop as wonderful and said the staff were so helpful. Shop owner Brendan Fagan, who's now 77, told the Business Post the compliment got him thinking about a bigger picture outside of Ireland. Miss Parker frequently holidays in Donegal with her children and husband, fellow actor Matthew Broderick. Taylor Swift has broken two Spotify records following the release of The Life of a Showgirl Encore. Her new song Patient Zero, which came out on Friday as part of the extended album, became the most streamed song by a female artist in a single day in 2026. She also broke the record for the most streamed female artist in a single day this year. Meanwhile, Jane Austen's Sense and Sensibility is getting a boost on Spotify ahead of a new film adaptation. Listening hours for the audiobook have risen 80% in the last month, while weekly listeners are up more than 360% since the start of the summer. The new film starring Daisy Edgar-Jones and George McKay has just been released in cinemas. And the UK is getting the world's first Minecraft hotel. Themed roller coasters, shops and dining will also open alongside it next year at Chessington World of Adventures in Southwest London. Bosses say every room, corridor and detail have been crafted with immense love for the video game.
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4: Mostly dry with clear spells, some showers will mainly affect the west and northwest. Lowest temperatures of 4 to 9 degrees. For more, follow at This Is iRadio on socials.
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1: I want to dance by water beneath the Mexican sky. 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Are you with me? 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

0: Are you with me? 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I wanna dance by water beneath the Mexican sky. 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Are you with me? Are you with me?
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0: Zara Larson there, iRadio. Raglan Le Chanquil to Adela, Ainton Ale, Al Malik, August Throwback, Duke Dumont, Freshen.
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0: Niall Horan, Air Eye Radio. Nice to meet you. Imagine my, it's Misha Matthew Matthews. Tame Impala Air on Malik. I guess the Pussycat Dolls fresh in a couple of nomades.
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3: It's Anya. Here's what's happening. Amelia de Woldenberg has taken a shot at Ed Sheeran on Saturday Night Live UK. The Chicken Shop Date star joined the cast of SNL to host last night's show, the third episode of season two. During her opening monologue, she referred to all the people she had interviewed, including a description of what seemed to be Elmo the Muppet. However, the screen behind her quickly changed to a picture of Ed Sheeran.
4: Incredibly privileged to have done so many interviews with people like Idris Elba, Cher, and even a world-famous red-headed puppet with a hand up his ass telling him what to say. No, the other one.
3: All of Ed Sheeran's support acts withdrew from his current US stadium tour. It was after Macklemore was dropped by the promoters following comments he made in support of Palestine during an earlier show in New Jersey. Westlife star Mark Feehley has launched a medical negligence lawsuit against the surgeon who claims caused him to develop recurring sepsis. The singer underwent weight loss surgery in 2020 that he says led to major health issues, resulting in his hiatus from the group in 2024. The Sunday Times reported allegations of Nick Carter failed to remove enough of his stomach during the operation. He denies negligence. Bradley Walsh is going to be a judge on the new season of Britain's Got Talent. The popular presenter is due to stand in for Simon Cowell as he undergoes surgery. Bradley will be a guest judge alongside KSI, Elise Dixon and Amanda Holden. Former Ireland international player Stephanie Roach has announced the birth of her first child. The striker shared the news on Instagram that her and partner Dean Zambra welcomed a baby girl called Mia Grace. The owner of a Dublin kitchenware shop says he won't rule out opening a store in New York after Sarah Jessica Parker gave his business a shout out online. The actor praised Stock, which is located on South King Street in Dublin, after visiting the shop looking for a colander. She described the shop as wonderful and said the staff were so helpful. Shop owner Brendan Fagan, who's now 77, told the Business Post the compliment got him thinking about a bigger picture outside of Ireland. Miss Parker frequently holidays in Donegal with her children and husband, fellow actor Matthew Broderick. Taylor Swift has broken two Spotify records following the release of the Life of a Showgirl encore. Her new song Patient Zero, which came out on Friday as part of the extended album, became the most streamed song by a female artist in a single day in 2026. She also broke the record for the most streamed female artist in a single day this year. Meanwhile, Jane Austen's Sense and Sensibility is getting a boost on Spotify ahead of a new film adaptation. Listening hours for the audiobook have risen 80% in the last month, while weekly listeners are up more than 360% since the start of the summer. The new film starring Daisy Edgar-Jones and George MacKay has just been released in cinemas. And the UK is getting the world's first Minecraft hotel. Themed roller coasters, shops and dining will also open alongside it next year at Chessington World of Adventures in Southwest London. Bosses say every room, corridor and detail have been crafted with immense love for the video game.
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3: Mostly dry with clear spells, some showers will mainly affect the west and northwest. Lowest temperatures of 4 to 9 degrees. 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

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I'm good, RI Radio, Majin and you. Matthew Matthews on Shaw, Le Bradley Marshall and Ish, Shaw Flowers.

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4: It's Anya. Here's what's happening. Amelia de Woldenberg has taken a shot at Ed Sheeran on Saturday Night Live UK. The Chicken Shop Date star joined the cast of SNL to host last night's show, the third episode of season two. During her opening monologue, she referred to all the people she had interviewed, including a description of what seemed to be Elmo the Muppet. However, the screen behind her quickly changed to a picture of Ed Sheeran.
5: Incredibly privileged to have done so many interviews with people like Idris Elba, Cher, and even a world-famous red-headed puppet with a hand up his ass telling him what to say. No, the other one.
4: All of Ed Sheeran's support acts withdrew from his current US stadium tour. It was after Macklemore was dropped by the promoters following comments he made in support of Palestine during an earlier show in New Jersey. Westlife star Mark Feehley has launched a medical negligence lawsuit against the surgeon who claims caused him to develop recurring sepsis. The singer underwent weight loss surgery in 2020 that he says led to major health issues, resulting in his hiatus from the group in 2024. The Sunday Times reported allegations of Nick Carter failed to remove enough of his stomach during the operation. He denies negligence. Bradley Walsh is going to be a judge on the new season of Britain's Got Talent. The popular presenter is due to stand in for Simon Cowell as he undergoes surgery. Bradley will be a guest judge alongside KSI, Elise Dixon and Amanda Holden. Former Ireland international player Stephanie Roach has announced the birth of her first child. The striker shared the news on Instagram that her and partner Dean Zambra welcomed a baby girl called Mia Grace. The owner of a Dublin kitchenware shop says he won't rule out opening a store in New York after Sarah Jessica Parker gave his business a shout out online. The actor praised Stock, which is located on South King Street in Dublin, after visiting the shop looking for a colander. She described the shop as wonderful and said the staff were so helpful. Shop owner Brendan Fagan, who's now 77, told the Business Post the compliment got him thinking about a bigger picture outside of Ireland. Miss Parker frequently holidays in Donegal with her children and husband, fellow actor Matthew Broderick. Taylor Swift has broken two Spotify records following the release of The Life of a Showgirl Encore. Her new song Patient Zero, which came out on Friday as part of the extended album, became the most streamed song by a female artist in a single day in 2026. She also broke the record for the most streamed female artist in a single day this year. Meanwhile, Jane Austen's Sense and Sensibility is getting a boost on Spotify ahead of a new film adaptation. Listening hours for the audiobook have risen 80% in the last month, while weekly listeners are up more than 360% since the start of the summer. The new film starring Daisy Edgar-Jones and George McKay has just been released in cinemas. And the UK is getting the world's first Minecraft hotel. Themed roller coasters, shops and dining will also open alongside it next year at Chessington World of Adventures in southwest London. Bosses say every room, corridor and detail have been crafted with immense love for the video game.
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4: Mostly dry with clear spells, some showers will mainly affect the west and northwest. Lowest temperatures of 4 to 9 degrees. 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

0: Ariana Grande ar iRadio, Raglan Le Chanquil, Le Prosper, Cúpla Seconds, agus Throwback, Cahean Taco, Flow Rider, agus Sia Le Caela, Aaron Malik.
1: My neighbor is driving me insane with his parking. 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

0: Tom Grennan by your side, Arai Radio. Matthew Matthews on Sean Majin and you. Raglan Les Sean Kiel. Ta Katsai Aaron Malik. Dermot Kennedy Freshen. August Throwback. Gehien Talk. Oavici.
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0: Tá cúpla agusúna a rás tréis sé a clog I cúpla nó méid tá a déile aint na lé ag teacht suas Jack Harlow freisin agus Jonah Zoo Black Magic ar an Malach.
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3: It's Anya. Here's what's happening. Amelia de Woldenberg has taken a shot at Ed Sheeran on Saturday Night Live UK. The Chicken Shop Date star joined the cast of SNL to host last night's show, the third episode of season two. During her opening monologue, she referred to all the people she'd interviewed, including a description of what seemed to be Elmo the Muppet. However, the screen behind her quickly changed to a picture of Ed Sheeran.
4: Incredibly privileged to have done so many interviews with people like Idris Elba, Cher, and even a world-famous red-headed puppet with a hand up his ass telling him what to say. No, the other one.
3: All of Ed Sheeran's support acts withdrew from his current US stadium tour. It was after Macklemore was dropped by the promoters following comments he made in support of Palestine during an earlier show in New Jersey. Westlife star Mark Feely has launched a medical negligence lawsuit against the surgeon who claims caused him to develop recurring sepsis. The singer underwent weight loss surgery in 2020 that he says led to major health issues, resulting in his hiatus from the group in 2024. The Sunday Times reported allegations of Nick Carter failed to remove enough of his stomach during the operation. He denies negligence. Bradley Walsh is going to be a judge on the new season of Britain's Got Talent. The popular presenter is due to stand in for Simon Cowell as he undergoes surgery. Bradley will be a guest judge alongside KSI, Elise Dixon and Amanda Holden. Former Ireland international player Stephanie Roach has announced the birth of her first child. The striker shared the news on Instagram that her and partner Dean Zambra welcomed a baby girl called Neil Grace. The owner of a Dublin kitchenware shop says he won't rule out opening a store in New York after Sarah Jessica Parker gave his business a shout out online. The actor praised Stock, which is located on South King Street in Dublin, after visiting the shop looking for a colander. She described the shop as wonderful and said the staff were so helpful. Shop owner Brendan Fagan, who's now 77, told the Business Post the compliment got him thinking about a bigger picture outside of Ireland. Miss Parker frequently holidays in Donegal with her children and husband, fellow actor Matthew Broderick. Taylor Swift has broken two Spotify records following the release of The Life of a Showgirl Encore. Her new song Patient Zero, which came out on Friday as part of the extended album, became the most streamed song by a female artist in a single day in 2026. She also broke the record for the most streamed female artist in a single day this year. Meanwhile, Jane Austen's Sense and Sensibility is getting a boost on Spotify ahead of a new film adaptation. Listening hours for the audiobook have risen 80% in the last month, while weekly listeners are up more than 360% since the start of the summer. The new film starring Daisy Edgar-Jones and George McKay has just been released in cinemas. And the UK is getting the world's first Minecraft hotel. Themed roller coasters, shops and dining will also open alongside it next year at Chessington World of Adventures in southwest London. Bosses say every room, corridor and detail have been crafted with immense love for the video game.
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3: Mostly dry with clear spells, some showers will mainly affect the west and northwest. Lowest temperatures of 4 to 9 degrees. For more, follow at This Is iRadio on socials.

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3: Monday morning. Hope you had a good weekend. Let's get into it. No beating around the bush. Kicking off your Monday morning with a D-Lap ancient LA.

like Mondays here on the show, and I'm Mornings with Cooper and Una because it's Mystery Guest Mondays. So we're going to have somebody going to come on. We've got to guess who they are and have a chat to them, see what it's all about. Looking forward to that this morning between now and 10 a.m. is Jonas Sue, Black Magic. 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

0: My bum. 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I took a photo to show my boyfriend because I was genuinely shocked by how bad the bruise was.
1: Ooh.
0: Except I sent it to my boss instead. Oh, God.
1: Sorry. They sent the picture of the bruise on their bum to their boss.
0: Oh, my God. I realized about 30 seconds later and honestly wanted the ground to swallow me up. My boss just replied, "I think you've sent this to the wrong person," which somehow made it even worse. "Please tell me someone has done something more embarrassing than this so I can feel slightly better about myself, Niamh." Oh, Niamh, it's... No, that's not that bad. No, it's not.
1: It's a lovely bum.
0: You have a lovely bum.
1: Be it bruised or not.
0: Do you know what I mean? And it was an honest mistake. Like, do you know?
1: Unless there was like a pay negotiation. Do you know what I mean? Oh my God. Listen, we all do stupid things and we, like, you know, we all do things that public embarrass us and everything like this. But it's all fun, do you know? Like, you, after you're getting into the car, what did you do? You went to the supermarket?
0: I went to the supermarket and I tried to get, I had a voucher on my phone.
1: Yeah.
0: And I was trying to get my 10 euro off or whatever. And it just wasn't beeping. And I was like, no, I'm sorry now. I never remember to use these vouchers and I've remembered now. So look, the date, it's in date. And what's wrong? So, and then the lady was like, "Well, that's a Super Value voucher and you're in Dunn's."
1: Oh, right.
0: Oh, God, sorry.
1: Okay.
0: That's not as up there now as sending a picture of the bum to the boss. Sorry, Niamh. Sorry. But yeah, let's share our somewhat embarrassing stories to make ourselves feel a bit better and just have well.
1: Especially for Niamh, for being open and honest with us as well.
0: Yeah.
1: And her bruised bottom and Una's bruised ego.
0: Bruised ego? Yeah. How do I have a bruised ego? Oh, because of the Dunn's Super Actually, Value.
1: Do you know what? There's no shame in you at all.
0: No.
1: Come on, use it anyway.
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1: Get it off your chest this morning. We're looking for embarrassing stories. Somebody reached out to us after hearing Una's story about getting into the wrong car, and they had another embarrassing story. They fell off their bike, bruised their bottom, took a picture of their bruised bottom, sent it to their other half, to their boss, and it's brilliant. Listen, we're looking for your embarrassing stories this morning. 087-1102-107. Inka's on the phone. Good morning.
2: Hi, Inka.
3: Hi, guys. How are you?
1: Good. Thanks very much. Now, I'm intrigued to hear what you got up to.
3: So what happened to me was last year, my husband was away overseas.
1: Oh, yeah.
3: And, you know, I was like, oh, you know, I'm going to be a good wife. I might surprise him with a nice photo.
2: Okay, photo. Mm-hmm.
3: Yeah. So that day I was feeling great, you know, I took a photo, I was like, that will do for later this evening while talking to him. So that evening then I was just chatting on WhatsApp to my next door neighbor about something important. We just texting each other constantly, live chat, and we chatting, and then he rings me. So I was like, I'm talking to him and go on, and I was like, you know what, I'm gonna send him a photo and surprise him and see his reaction while we FaceTiming. So I send him a photo. And he just keeps talking to me. I was like, why is he not saying anything to me? And I was like, oh my God. So I went out from the our face call, and next thing I could see my photo in the chats with my next door neighbor.
1: Oh my God.
2: Oh, did you delete it?
3: I went in to try to delete immediately. I was like shaking, red in the face. I delete the photo. I just text her. I was like, oops.
2: Did she see it?
3: I don't know. She never replied to it.
2: Oh my God. She's so sad.
1: Oh my God.
2: And just to confirm, it was a sexy picture.
3: It was a very spicy picture.
2: Oh, spicy.
1: Hang on a second now.
2: Oh my God.
3: My husband was like, what's wrong with you? I was like, nothing.
2: But like, your husband should be delighted with you. Very, very thoughtful wife.
1: Sharing pictures to the neighbours.
2: Well, she meant to send it to him. You know, it was a mistake.
4: You never got it.
3: That was the funniest thing to this day. I can't live it down. To this day. So every time I see her, I was like, oh my God. She's seen me.
2: Did you say to her, did you get my sexy picture? What did you think? Did you like it? Just, you know.
3: But next time I think I will. I'm going to have to because we're friendly.
2: Yeah. Oh, but now you got a bit too friendly, you see.
3: Yeah, a little bit.
2: Oh, that is such a great story.
1: Fair play to you. Yeah. I can say.
2: Yeah.
1: Good for you.
2: Yeah. All right, great wife.
3: Great wife. Yes. Yeah. Yes.
2: Anyway. Even better neighbor.
1: And you don't think you'd be a good comedian? That's amazing. All right. Thank you so much for sharing that. That's pretty embarrassing, but also pretty awesome as well.
2: Yeah.
1: Love to see the pics. Anyway.
2: Stop it!
4: Cooper's going to move in.
1: Have a great day. Good luck to you.
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0: absolute legend, Jazzy, giving me a Die Mornings with Cooper and Una.
1: Quite a few lads looking to get pictures from the last person we were talking to. I'm joking. Okay, we're talking about embarrassing moments, and you're sharing your embarrassing moments. We just had Ingon, who sent a very saucy, spicy pic, which was meant for her husband, to her neighbour on WhatsApp.
2: Oh, God.
1: Can't get any more embarrassing. Listen, we're having so much fun with this. Brilliant. We have a billion messages to get through, but also we've people to talk to. David sitting in the car park in Letterkenny. Good morning, David. How are
2: you? Hi, David.
3: Hi, guys. How are you?
1: I thought he was going to back out there.
3: speaking of
1: backing out, David, what exactly happened to you, please?
3: So whenever I was about 9 or 10, I went to the shop with my mum, and we got separated going through the shop. Mm-hmm. And whenever I found her, eventually I seen a lady bending over to buy sweets. So for some reason that I do not know why, I smacked the bum of this lady and says, "Oh, great, thanks very much, Mum, for getting sweets." And it wasn't her at all. So this lady turned around and stared up at me and didn't say anything, and I just ran off. And I don't know who's more embarrassed, me or her, or what's worse, the fact that I didn't know my own mum or the fact that I smacked her bum.
2: Yeah, no, that's okay. The twins, it's instinct. They smack my bum all the time.
1: What?
2: Yeah, we've a game where they just they smack my bum, and I sing, "My bum is not a drum. My bum is not a drum." And they just keep, and we're in kind of like in a train going around. So it's actually, so it's very normal.
1: It's no one.
2: So don't be embarrassed about that, David.
1: House.
2: What?
1: What?
3: No, I think that's worse.
1: David, you were 9 when this happened.
2: 8.
1: Oh, sorry.
3: 8 or 9. Yeah.
1: Thank you.
3: I've told this story before, and every time I still get the heebie-jeebies.
1: I wonder, like, what age are you now?
3: 32.
1: Okay. If you were in the supermarket 20-odd years ago, you got a smack from a young fella. And you didn't buy him sweeties.
4: We'd like to hear from you.
1: David, thank you so much for sharing that. And there's nothing to be embarrassed about. All right, okay, that was brilliant. Thank you, buddy. Look after yourself.
3: Okay.
2: Bye, David.
1: There you go. Keep them coming. 087-1102-107. Let's try and get some to these. Get to some of these WhatsApps.
5: Hi, Una. Just listening to your two stories there, cracking up. Funnily enough, I've had someone get into my mom's car, but I haven't got into someone else's car. But yeah, they actually unlocked the car with their key, which was very strange. And I was only a teenager at the time, but they...
1: How did they do that?
5: ...got in beside me. I was waiting on my mom, and they got into the driver's seat, and then we were both just looking at each other.
1: Una, was that you? Was that you? Did you get into that person's car?
2: I've gotten into several people's cars.
1: This is so bizarre. But
2: yeah, and I just sit down, and then I'm like... Well, for either, okay, this isn't my car. The surroundings aren't familiar, or there's someone else in the car looking at me. So,
1: this person seems to be like your twin, because this has happened, all right? And also, you tried to claim a voucher in the wrong shop.
2: Yeah.
1: So something similar happened this person as well.
5: In another situation, I went over to Liffey Valley to return some clothes. I have a terrible habit of returning clothes, I'm sure many people do. And I certainly walked into Bershka. I'd like to refund this. Here's my QR code on my phone. Mm. Wasn't scanning for the girl. And I was like, that's strange. I'm pretty sure. That's really weird. That's not working. I was really confused. And then it suddenly dawned on me, I was like, I didn't buy this in Bershka, I bought it in New Look, and I was absolutely mortified.
1: That's definitely something you would do.
2: Very easy to happen, that.
1: Yeah.
2: Very easy.
1: I'm not going to lie to you, I recently went into the garage in Enfield, filled up my car, all right? And when I went in, I whipped out my phone. And your man goes, that'll be €750, mm-hmm. right? And I'm like, you're gas. And I went to use my Circle K member card, right? And he goes, he looks at me, he goes, all right, boop it there. And he booped it, right? And he goes, okay, no, don't think it's going to work. And I said, well, why not? He goes, "Ah, that's for Circle K." And I'm like, "Yeah, this is Circle K." He goes, "No, this is Apple Green."
2: Oh, you see.
1: But he amused me because I think he thought I was simple.
2: Yeah. You're not wrong.
1: Hey. 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

former mystery guest here in iMornings, Femi, Take a Trip. Who's going to be your mystery guest, though, this morning? 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

0: Show and Flo Rida right round. And we've just come right round the other side of the weekend. It's Monday morning, Cooper and Una, 6:59 on the way. Last night's leftovers. Keep you coming
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5: Man charged with hit and run in Kerry and the big winners from the MTV Video Music Awards. Here's what's happening. First, a spokesperson for residents of a predominantly nationalist area of Portadown has ruled out doing deals with police or the UK government after blocking a loyalist parade. Members of the Orange Order were given permission to pass Garvahy Road for the first time in almost 30 years. The community opposed it and will meet the Northern Ireland Secretary and the PSNI's Chief Constable this morning. There's reports that police Land Rovers blocked an attempt by a group of men to carry out the parade around 4 a.m. Brendan McKeonis speaks for the Garvahy Road Residents Coalition.
6: The demand that we have of them is the same demand that I said the other day. We have the right to live in peace in our own community.
5: The Taoiseach has said the government will take a wide range of measures in the budget to try to help people with the cost of living amid the energy crisis. Micheál Martin said the government has already met with a number of representative organisations and will continue to engage with them. His comments follow a meeting organised by a group of fuel protesters in the Midlands yesterday. A man in his 30s has been charged in connection with a fatal hit and run in Kerry. A 17-year-old boy died following a collision involving a van on the N69 Drummond Upper in Listowel after 3 a.m. on Saturday. The man is due to appear before Cork District Court this morning. Investigations are continuing. And Madonna was the big winner at this year's MTV Video Music Awards, taking home 7, including Artist of the Year. Taylor Swift also saw success to become the most decorated performer in the awards history. Meanwhile, there were tributes to Dolly Parton and George Michael. Ray, Somber and Teddy Swims were involved in the latter, as was Queen's Adam Lambert.
7: Not only was he the most incredible singer and songwriter, but I really liked the way he represented himself. I mean, even when he was outed in the late 90s, which is such a crazy story, I think he handled it really well. He was really graceful about it. He was unapologetic. He was confident and he stood up for himself.
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5: Starting with soccer, Republic of Ireland manager Hamir Halgrimsson says tough times helped to find leaders in his squad. His team won 3-0 against Israel in a highly controversial Nations League fixture in Hungary last night. The FAI had been urged to withdraw in protest against the ongoing conflict in Gaza, and goalkeeper Gavin Bazunu opted out of the squad for the game. Halgrimsson says it's untrue that the goalkeeper was confronted by other players about his decision.
10: And all of us have been watching out for his well-being. I think he is very happy that we won the game. You know, nobody was questioning his decision. It was only the timing that was difficult for us to kind of react to it, but none of us was asking him not to take his stand.
5: Bisuno is set to return for Thursday's match against Austria in Dublin, and Halgrimsson admits he thought the match with Israel wouldn't go ahead on Saturday during a series of meetings with the players before they voted to proceed. And the FAI's president, Paul Cook, admits the association are still unaware of what potential sanctions they could have faced for not fulfilling the fixture. Cook said UEFA have not made any threats of punishments beyond awarding Israel a 3-0 win should Ireland have opted not to play. He added that he felt the FAI handled the week quite well and that the players are a credit to the nation.
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5: In Roscommon, the N61 will be closed for resurfacing works between Four Mile House and Tulsk from today into the middle of November, so traffic will be diverted towards Strokestown. In Kildare, there'll be a stop-go system in Prosperous at Blackstick Cross today, tomorrow and Wednesday. It's currently taking 14 minutes now for travelling from Dunboyne to the M50, and there is a travel time of 16 minutes from Oranmore into Galway City.
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5: Dry and bright for most with spells of sunshine, turning hazy at times with a few isolated showers. Highs of 14 to 17 degrees. 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
0: How's it going? Happy Monday, dear.
5: Happy Monday.
0: Hope you had a lovely weekend. Una annoyed me over the weekend. I wasn't even with her. I was stuck behind somebody who was really slow to take off in traffic. And they had a little dog hanging out the back window. I was like, Jesus, this person's annoying me. Then there was a sticker for Lestole on the back of it. I'm like, right, this, it's just an Una in front of me now.
5: Oh my God.
0: Are you all like that from Lestole? Is that what it is? If you're just annoying me.
5: I'm in your head even when I'm not there.
0: Always.
5: Annoying you. Always. Like that's
0: first,
5: great.
0: First thing on a Thursday, oh no, Friday afternoon, you ring me. And then annoyed me. What would I do without you? All right, let's get into it.
12: I'm Swell.
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Double the Swell. Good mornings with Cooper and Una. Last night's leftovers. Oh my goodness, so much happened over the weekend, including the MTV Video Music Awards. Yes, MTV still a thing. Who won what? Well, we'll go down through that in just a bit, all right? Here's Rima and Selena Gomez.

0: Nearly 7:15 on Monday morning. Prepare for somebody to have a rant. She's sitting over there and she's standing like Liam Gallagher would in front of a microphone and she's about to give a speech. iRadio's Here we go.
1: As you were. Well, it's happened again. History repeating itself. The injustice and unfairness of it all, I could take to the streets and protest. Do you want to know what I'm talking about? Well, I'll tell you what I'm talking about.
0: You
1: probably guessed what I'm talking about. All tickets for the Oasis Live 27 show in Slane have been snapped up. Gonzo. They're done.
0: Gone.
1: No more.
0: Yeah.
1: Probably snapped up by all the people who saw them twice at Croke Park last year and, you know, were gearing up for their third outing this time round. So yeah, the Oasis are due to play Slane Castle on September 4th and 5th, 2027. But hey, guess who won't be there? This guy, once again.
0: Una's pointing to herself, by the way.
1: Uh-huh, yeah.
0: Sorry, we have a new thing installed here in the station. It's called a bitter meter. And it's you. Yeah, you've broken it.
1: But can you, like, please forgive me for being bitter. I'm sorry. I'm going to wallow in my bitterness now.
0: Have you ever seen them?
1: I have. I saw them in Slane in 2009 with the Prodigy.
0: You've seen them, so.
1: But that's just once. And I love Oasis.
0: Yeah, me too. I saw them once and I was happy with that. And I did get the code and I did go to buy tickets. And I got in the queue and there was one person ahead of me. And
1: why didn't you buy them?
0: Because I'm not spending 200 quid a ticket. You must be joking.
1: Is that what they were? 200 quid a ticket?
0: Yeah.
1: That is so bad.
0: And you were on the wall in the next village over, looking over, trying to hear it. That's how far back you are.
1: Yeah.
0: Yeah.
1: I know, but imagine, like, I'm going to get tickets. I don't know, like, this time I will.
0: Yeah.
1: D.I.D.'s electric.
0: I don't think I could go through that shenanigans again of you trying to get tickets.

0: winning for Video of the Year for Fate of Ophelia, which is well deserved. BTS, we're picking up prizes as well. Who got? I'm loving this. You ready for this?
1: Yeah.
0: Who got Best Latin? Sure, it can only be this lad. It'll be Bad Bunny.
2: Puerto Rico. Como Bad Bunny va a ser
0: Bad Bunny.
1: He's got moves.
0: He does.
1: So something, Meta have released something, are in the middle of releasing something, and I want it more than anything.
0: So Meta, the people who own Facebook, Instagram and WhatsApp.
1: Yeah, so they have a new AI gadget.
0: Go on.
1: And it looks like a Tamagotchi, right? It's a tiny new gadget called a Muse Charm, designed for using its AI assistant, Muse, okay?
0: Mm-hmm.
1: So it's about the size of your palm. It has a 2-inch screen and it can be carried on a keychain or with a wrist strap. And it basically gives you your own little AI character that you can talk to whenever you want. You can customize its appearance, voice, and its outfit. So it's like a little doll. Like, you know, It has 5G connection, speakers, microphones and cameras, and you can apparently use it without having to pull out your phone. Mark Zuckerberg, the boss of Meta, says it should be on sale by December, just in time for Christmas.
0: Convenient.
1: And here's the weird bit. Two Muse Charms can apparently recognise and interact with each other when they're placed near one another. So if, like, just say me and you had these little Muse Charms, yeah, mm-hmm. and we're chatting on the radio, and then my charm senses your charm, they could start chatting on the radio too.
0: It's another thing we're not going to be allowed to bring into the studio.
1: Oh yeah.
0: No drinks, no food, no Muse Charms.
1: Yeah, fair.
0: Mm-hmm. Una's Muse Charm would try and take over the station.
1: Got rogue. But that is so, it's wild. But
0: I tell you what's even wilder is the fact that that's a bit of technology now that you are on board for. And,
1: yeah, because it's like having your own little pal with you all the time. Like,
0: but you're the most anti-technological person in the world. I am
1: very anti-technological. I probably wouldn't be able to work the Muse thing anyway.
0: You know, no, probably not.
1: No.
0: Mm-hmm. It'd arrive and you'd be like, what's this? What do I do with this? Oh, I have to charge it. Why does it not charge itself? Where's the wind-up button? Oh, I have to link it to my phone now.
1: Oh, forget it.
0: You'll see, like, come December. We'll get one for Una for the crack. Come December, just go buy her house. There'll be one in the bin.
1: Yes.
0: Would you buy an awful lot of stuff online, like online shopping and stuff?
1: No.
0: No?
1: No.
0: Okay, so if you do, do you ever get that kind of, like, satisfaction?
1: Oh, the dopamine hit.
0: Yeah.
1: Oh, yeah.
0: There's something that has come out, and it's an app which is for basically people who love that dopamine hit.
1: Oh, I love it.
0: But don't enjoy the whole kind of, like, or maybe don't have the money to spend, all right?
1: Misha.
0: It's called Food Never Comes. And what this app does is allows you to browse food from around the world, order it, okay?
1: Yeah.
0: And pretend pay for it. So you just pop in whatever number, right?
1: Yeah.
0: And it'll do a whole kind of, like, fake verification. And then it'll say, it'll follow the delivery and it'll get a notification on your app. Food's arrived, but the food never comes. So you get that initial dopamine hit of actually ordering something online and not paying for it and it never arriving. And apparently this app is huge. Look, Una's blown away by this. Are you all right?
1: I am not down with this app.
0: I knew you wouldn't be.
1: I'm sorry. I think that is the scaldiest thing to do to anyone. What are people doing? Oh, you can order any food and you're there salivating. Look, we get food from all over the world, and like, oh, hold on, your food's arrived. And it's like, oh no, that was a lie. That was pretend. No food. Oh God! And then I actually go on and order food from somewhere else. That's ridiculous. That doesn't. I guarantee you, that would not work in my house.
0: No. You were the first person I thought of that it wouldn't work for. But yeah. I think so. It is. It's working though. Like, it's massive. It's a huge app. So food never comes. Food never comes.
1: That makes me sad.
0: Yeah.
1: Yeah. That makes me really, really sad.
0: Well, I'm sorry. And I'm sorry for bringing sadness into your life.
1: Yeah. I don't understand how that would work. How people get a dopamine hit off that. Because the food's not there. It's not there.
3: The food has arrived. The food has not arrived.
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0: Don't have to worry about nothing if you win the cash machine. We've reloaded it. It's absolutely outrageously large. 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Die Mornings with Cooper and Una and McDonald's. 7:30 Monday morning. Let's get you up to date. Here's Una.
1: A spokesperson for residents of a predominantly nationalist area of Portadown has ruled out doing deals with police or the UK government after blocking a loyalist parade. Members of the Orange Order were given permission to pass Garvahy Road for the first time in almost 30 years. The community opposed it and will meet with the Northern Ireland Secretary and the PSNI's Chief Constable this morning. The Taoiseach has said the government will take a wide range of measures in the budget to try to help people with the cost of living amid the energy crisis. Micheál Martin said the government has already met with a number of representatives' organisations and will continue to engage with them. His comments follow a meeting organised by a group of fuel protesters in the Midlands yesterday. And Lidl is entering the mobile phone network market here. The supermarket chain is offering the first 100,000 customers a special €8.99 a month for life SIM-only deal, which will be €12.99 a month for those who sign up afterwards. The Lidl Connect brand is already operating in other European countries, including Germany, Switzerland and Austria, according to the Irish Independent. iRadio
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1: There's a breakdown on the N3 outbound between the M50 flyover and Junction 2 Blanchardstown, blocking the left lane. The N3 inbound is busy after Junction 4 Conney to Junction 2 Blanch. In Roscommon, the N61 will be closed for resurfacing works between Four Mile House and Tulsk from today until the middle of November, so traffic will be diverted towards Strokestown. In Kildare, there'll be a stop-go system in Prosperous at Blackstick Cross today, tomorrow and Wednesday. There's a travel time now of 36 minutes from Headford into Galway City, and it's currently taking 30 minutes from Anew to the M50. 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

0: What a tune. What a tune. Something good to shake the cobwebs off of a Monday morning.
1: iRadio's cash machine.
0: Well, you wonder who it was. That was Peggy Goo. That's who. So congratulations to Tom for winning massive amount of money on the cash machine on Friday. Tom, you're an absolute legend. We can't leave the cash machine empty, though. So we've adjusted things. We've made the cash machine huger, bigger. It is the biggest amount of money that's ever been given away on Irish radio. And it is outrageously large. So we are going to give you €312,000. That's correct. €312,000. 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Write it down, because if you win, you need to let us know how much it is. All right? 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The cash machine will then randomly pick a number, and if it's you that we call, you need to answer your phone within five rings. Tell us that prize amount, and that cash is yours. €312,000. If you're out over the weekend spending your money, you could probably do with it, but you're also probably dancing to the next tune I'm going to play.
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0: 7:42 It's iMornings with Cooper and Una. Producer Donald, he's got a microphone in front of him. He's going to tell us something right now.
1: Yes. What is the number one thing that instantly makes somebody more attractive? What would you say?
0: Ooh. Great question. That's a bit of a thinker. I suppose everybody's got their own kind of like opinion of what makes somebody attractive.
2: Yeah.
0: Is it somebody who's a bit, you know, practical?
1: Like Safety Steve?
0: Yeah. But like they can, you know, they can do a bit of DIY. They can do a little bit of, you know.
1: Oh, practical. Sorry, I'm with you. Yeah. That's a good shout. Yeah, can do the thing. They don't have to get somebody in. Don't worry, I'll do it. I'll sort it.
0: Because last night, I put a bit of plasterboard up on a wall that used to be a door. Fitted that last night, you know.
1: Right.
0: And I look around and saw Lisa looking at me different. You know what I mean?
2: I doubt that.
0: She was looking at me going, this has been a hole for 4 weeks. Why did you not do it 4 weeks ago? That was the look I got.
2: But yeah.
0: I did it though. Had me two laps and those.
1: Yeah. Handy manning.
0: Yeah, it was great.
2: Okay, Pat Mustard.
0: I think you'll find that you don't use a big spanner for putting a plasterboard.
2: You are a big spanner, my friend.
0: Even a plasterboard screws and everything first. Right.
1: It's not the answer, Cooper, no, but that is good thinking though, yeah.
2: What's the one thing that instantly makes someone more attractive? There's having lots. A beard.
1: Oh, that would be one of your things, yeah.
0: Easy, Tiger.
1: It's not the answer, you know. I know you've got a love of the beard.
2: I do like beards, yeah.
0: You do?
2: I do.
0: Yeah.
2: El
0: Hairio Facio.
2: El Hairio Facio, yes.
0: So it's not beard.
1: It's not beard, no.
0: Right, we need some more guesses now from everyone else on 087 1102 107.
1: What's the number one thing that instantly makes somebody more attractive?
0: Jesus!
3: This the remix!
0: Is it being able to sing like Mariah Carey?
1: No.
0: No. So it doesn't matter. So Una, quids in. Thai Radio, 7:45. Good morning.

0: always thought that that was the most bizarre in the line of a song ever. I'm looking at my wrist and I've got a new watch.
1: But maybe he's happy. He, you know, he's after purchasing. He's got his dopamine hit.
0: That's it.
1: He wants to brag about his new watch. Maybe it's a Rolex.
0: Well, Khalid wouldn't be surprised.
1: Yeah.
0: Good morning. It's High Radio. It's Jumbo Time. 747. 747. Our producer Dawn's right there.
2: What's the number one thing that instantly makes somebody more attractive?
0: That's the question we're asking.
2: That's the question.
0: All right. 087-110-2107.
3: It's Nicola from Westport.
0: Hey, Nicola from Westport.
3: The one thing that makes someone smell good or more interesting is when they smell really good.
0: Oh, she spoiled it at the start.
1: Yeah.
0: I do like a nice smelling person.
2: Smelling good is a very good guess.
0: But then there's overpowering.
1: There's overpowering.
0: Yeah, yeah.
2: Oh, yeah.
1: Overpowering.
2: You say that looking at me like...
1: No.
0: Actually, speaking of, the first comment when we meet anybody out and about, when we're doing like any filming or any recording, if we're doing any iRadio parties or anything, the first thing people say to Donald is like...
1: You smell lovely.
0: Yeah.
2: People always say...
1: You invest in your sense though.
2: A lot. Yeah. But I'm obsessed with the smells. So,
0: you invest in your sense. I read a lot of books. No, not your common sense. Your smelly sense.
4: People who are nice to animals. If anybody is nice to animals, I don't trust them.
0: Oh, okay.
1: 1,000,000%.
0: Yeah. We nearly had 2 new dogs yesterday.
1: What?
0: Yeah.
2: Ooh.
0: So we got a... car pulled into the yard yesterday and they came knocking at the door saying, "Are you?" We were just driving through the village and we came across these two puppies just running around the middle of the road.
1: Oh my God.
0: We don't have time to go looking for them, so can you take them in? And I'm like, yes! So there were these two little, and they were freshly groomed, so they were loved. So we posted it on the local Facebook group.
1: Yeah.
0: And sure, the owners were down. We knew them, like, they were down within moments. And they got them.
1: And
0: I'm like, what happened? They're like, they will not stop jumping out the window.
1: What kind of puppies were they?
0: Oh, they're little terriers. They were so cute.
1: Oh, gorgeous.
0: Yeah. I don't have a picture. But yeah. Is that it?
2: No, it's not it.
0: Okay.
5: Morning, lads.
0: Larry, how are you?
5: Is it when their first name is Larry? From Larry and Tim.
0: Yeah, it's
2: got to
0: be it.
2: No, it's not actually, no.
0: So the first thing that makes something more attractive is if their name is Larry. Yeah, I'd agree with that.
2: No. No, it's not, Larry.
0: Okay, 087-110-2107.
2: What's the number one thing that instantly makes somebody more attractive?
0: Here's Miley, as in used to be Cyrus, bass for Suede. This is iRadio.

0: Shout out to Claire from Mayo. She won iRadio's Destination Unknown. Everybody trying to figure out where they're going. That was class.
1: Fantastic. Yeah. Congratulations, Claire.
0: Actually, the video of the reveal is up on our Instagram if you want to check it out. At This Is iRadio.
2: The question today.
0: What was that noise?
2: I was just thinking how jealous I was that they're going away to a hotel.
0: Don't you mention you can go anywhere.
2: Oh, like, yeah, yeah.
0: What's radio producer salary?
2: Oh, yeah, I don't think so. What's the number one thing that instantly makes someone more attractive?
3: Morning, iRadio. Tommy and Roscommon here.
0: And Tommy!
3: Just wondering, is it learning that someone can play an instrument as a music instrument?
0: You don't know what else you meant, Tommy. Is it playing a musical instrument?
2: No, it is not. But that's a very good
1: very
2: show.
1: Attractive.
2: Yeah, that would be a tip.
1: You go for like a 7 to a 9.
0: Really?
1: Yeah.
0: Is it not a case of like, so if you arrive to a house party and everyone's just kind of hanging around, you know, sipping on like cold drinks and you're just like shooting the breeze? Is somebody telling jokes? There's the chaos in the corner because Una has arrived. But does she get distracted if somebody walks through with a beard and a guitar?
1: Oh, yeah.
0: Really?
1: Cool, 100%.
0: Is it not a case of like, oh, someone's brought a guitar?
1: Oh, no, but see, I love it when they bring a guitar because you have the sing songs. That's the best crack.
0: You love a sing song. You send me videos of sing songs. You send me a video of Chris O'Dead singing The Bog Down in the Valley.
1: Yes.
0: I'm like, Jesus Christ, this looks like a nightmare.
1: That's a banger. You need to remix The Bog Down in the Valley.
0: I did, and you went, it was... Shh.
1: Oh, yeah.
0: I did, yeah.
1: Oh, yeah. Do a better one.
0: Fine. Noted. All right, let's get a... There's two here that are the same.
4: I think what makes people more attractive is their smile straight away.
0: Their smile.
5: I believe a smile makes a person instantly more attractive.
0: There you go, a smile.
2: A smile?
1: Yeah.
2: That is the correct answer.
1: A smile.
2: Well done. Yeah, a good smile is just instantly more attractive.
1: Yeah. Especially if you've got like sparkly eyes and there's a bit of divilment behind them. Do you know what I mean?
2: Yeah, this is true.
1: Love a bit of divilment.
0: No doubt you do.
1: I do.
0: And a beard and a guitar.
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10: The fuel allowance payment set to go up and the big winners from the MTV Video Music Awards. Here's what's happening. First, in the north, protesters have mostly dispersed after being told there'll be a fresh process to address the Drumcree dispute. Sinn Féin's First Minister Michelle O'Neill joined thousands of demonstrators in Portadown trying to stop the Loyalist Orange Order marching down the mainly nationalist Garvahy Road. The highly contentious parade was allowed for the first time in 28 years. Some members of the Orange Order remain in the area this morning, and it's reported that police blocked an attempt to carry out the parade around 4 a.m. Northern Ireland Secretary Chris Bryant, who's meeting police and residents later, believes communication is key.
11: It's inevitable that people have their very strongly held views, and it's my job to try and help people bridge those kind of gaps. But I do want people to find it in their hearts to make a compromise, because it's only compromise that's going to get us through these difficult moments.
10: The fuel allowance payment is going up this winter. The Social Protection Minister says it's rising by €5 to €38 weekly as he announces the start of the fuel allowance season. Payments are to start this week for over 465,000 households across the country, with eligibility expanding this year. Minister Derek O'Leary outlines how you can apply if you think you qualify.
12: If you're already in receipt of it, you will receive it this week, or you receive the first lump sum this week. For those who think they may be entitled to it or want to see if they're entitled to it, they can go to mywelfare.ie and see the various qualifying criteria. If you're under 66, there is about 21 social protection schemes that act as gateway schemes to the fuel allowance scheme.
10: A man in his 30s is due to appear before Cork District Court later this morning, charged in connection with a fatal hit and run in Kerry. A pedestrian, a 17-year-old boy, died following a collision involving a van on the N69 Drummond Upper in Listowel after 3 a.m. on Saturday. Investigations are continuing. Micheál Martin has confirmed a further investment into roads and road safety in the budget. Speaking in Clare yesterday, the Taoiseach said discussions are currently underway with relevant ministers. Budget 2026 saw a €2 billion investment in Ireland's roads, both nationally and locally. Micheál Martin says community needs must be looked at due to weather conditions that can affect roads.
13: We will be focusing in on road safety, and the estimates discussions are underway between the Minister for Transport, both Dara Brian and Sean Kenny, with Jack Chambers. Clearly, given also the inclement weather, storms and so on like that, we're very conscious on the needs that communities have throughout the length of the country in terms of road maintenance and in terms of the repair of roads and also building new roads.
10: And Madonna picked up 7 MTV Video Music Awards last night, but it's Taylor Swift who's broken the all-time record. Her 3, including the first ever recognition for Artist Director, takes her total to 33. The ceremony on CBS had tributes to Dolly Parton and George Michael. Accepting the prize for Artist of the Year, Madonna encouraged others to believe in themselves.
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10: Starting with soccer, Republic of Ireland boss Tamer Halgrimsson says the last few days have been the toughest of his career. Ireland's players wore black armbands during last night's 3-0 win against Israel, didn't shake hands and bow their heads during Israel's national anthem. There had been calls to boycott the game to protest the ongoing war in Gaza, and goalkeeper Gavin Bazunu opted out of the squad for the fixture. The players voted by a 14-9 majority to proceed with the game after a series of meetings on Saturday, and Halgrimsson was asked if next Sunday's second match with Israel will go ahead.
20: Yeah, we just take it day by day. It was a tough enough decision to play this game. You know all the story, everything seems to leak to you, even private meetings with the players. So I wish all our fans come up and support these players. They have showed today how much playing for Ireland means to them, and that is the only way they can show it on the pitch.
10: While the FAI's president, Paul Cook, has defended their handling of the situation, saying he feels they dealt with it quite well. He added there was unprecedented coverage of protests from the media, which Cook feels lacked balance. Shelburne captain, meanwhile, Pearl Slattery, says they produced their best performance of the season to win yesterday's FAI Cup final. Maeve Walmer, Hal Harcourt and Alex Kavanagh were on target as Sean Russell's team stunned league champions Athlone Town 3-1 at Tallaght Stadium. And in rugby, Bevan Parsons says it was really special to become Ireland's record try scorer in her home county of Galway. The Connacht winger went over for her 23rd and 24th international tries to help Ireland beat Japan 31-24 in rugby's WXV Global Series yesterday. It was a bounce-back win for Scottie Mann's side after their opening weekend loss to the USA.
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10: In Galway, Moy Cullen Road inbound is slow now from the Orenswell turn off to Bushy Park. The Old Dublin Road inbound is busy from Coast Road Junction to Ross Hill Road Junction. There's a queue in the Borna Drive westbound from Coolock Roundabout to the Munavae Road Junction. Tume Road inbound is slow from Ballybrick to the Borna Drive. In Roscommon, the N61 will be closed for resurfacing works between Four Mile House and Tulse from today until the middle of November. Traffic will be diverted towards Strokestown. In Kildare, there'll be a stop-go system in Prosperous at Blackstick Cross today, tomorrow and Wednesday. And there is a travel time now of 40 minutes from Drogheda to Dublin Airport.
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10: Dry and bright for most, with spells of sunshine turning hazy at times with a few isolated showers, highs of 14 to 17 degrees. 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
22: 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AirPods even.
0: Yes.
22: AirPods. So I don't know what you would even do with them because you don't even have an iPhone. You wouldn't even know how to figure them out. So they're going to go to the person who was the highest score at the end of the week.
0: Well, good, because I can't use them anyway.
22: That's right. Yeah, so if you'd like to play Ryan this week, 087-1102-107.
1: 1, 2, 3. 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

0: your love.
1: Oh, it's 11 after 8. Good morning. Here we go.
2: Think on the spot. You're up against the clock. Don't take the hit. You gotta rhyme it. Think on the spot. You're up against the clock.

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1: Yeah, so this week with the Return Awards, you could win a pair of AirPods. 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
0: Nice.
1: Inga's playing this morning. Good morning, Inga.
0: Hi, Inga.
2: Good morning.
1: So you were adventurous and dangerous over the weekend. What did you get up to?
2: We went to the Cliffs of Moher.
1: Oh, beautiful.
2: Fabulous.
0: I've never been.
1: I was only...
2: What?
1: Yeah.
0: No, I've never been. I've never seen them.
1: I only went not last Easter, the Easter before. We were staying in Lahinch, then we took a drive to the Cliffs of Moher. Yeah. Stunning.
2: Yeah. Fabulous. It's my favourite place.
0: Yeah. Really? I need to go there. I need to go there. I'd say it's lovely energy in that area.
2: Oh, the fresh air.
0: The fresh air, exactly.
1: One of the ways to see it is you can do a boat trip. So you're down at the bottom, so you're driving along the cliffs, all right? And we did it, and the sea was really choppy that day. And I'm like, surely they're not going to put us out in that. Oh, they did.
0: Oh, no, don't tell me you got sick.
1: A little bit.
0: Oh, God. You're giving your wife the ick again.
1: Even Max wasn't well. Elizabeth wasn't well. Lisa looked after us all.
0: What a woman.
1: Handing out bags to everyone. Anyway, Inga, I hope you guys had a great trip and your lovely walks on the beach. And you're ready. Your mind is like clear now. You're all set to play. Rhyme it. And this is very simple and straightforward. We're going to give you 30 seconds to give us as many answers as you possibly can. And each answer rhymes with this word.
0: Fold. F-O-L-D. Fold.
2: Okay.
0: All
1: right. Very best of luck to you.
2: Yep.
1: 30 seconds start now.
0: Another word for telling someone off.
2: Sold.
0: I give out to my dog when she's being what?
2: Bold.
0: If you've lived for a long time, you're getting what?
2: Old.
0: I prefer silver jewellery to what?
2: Gold.
0: If your house is damp, you might end up with what?
2: Next.
0: I can't drink coffee if it's gone what?
2: Cold.
0: I stand back and see how many pins I hit after I've just what?
2: Oh. Next.
1: Time's up.
0: Oh. You did okay.
1: She did fantastic.
0: Yeah.
1: You got a 5.
0: Woo.
1: Yeah, that's pretty good.
2: We'll take 5.
0: Solid score for a Monday.
1: On question 5, if your house is damp, you might end up with this.
2: Oh,
0: mold.
2: Sorry.
0: Mold.
1: Yeah, there you go. Open those windows. Let the air through, Una.
0: Hey, I don't have mold. Just a tiny bit in the corner of the bathroom.
1: I didn't know that, but I just knew. Just by what... Anyway. Inga, you currently have the highest score of the week, even though it's just
2: fantastic.
1: Monday. But it may not be best. And with the Return Awards, you could win those AirPods as well, all right?
2: Perfect. Thanks a million,
1: guys. Have a great day. Look after yourself.
2: You too.
0: Cheers. Bye, Inga.
1: There you go. If you want to have a go at playing this week, 087-110-2107. If you want to play Rhyme It, just let us know. And we'll pop you in the hat and you never know. You could be coming on and rhyming words with us. Simple as that. Is Olivia Rodrigo Drop Dead? On the way, I'm going to give you some clues about our mystery guest. I know.

0: Looking forward to our Mystery Guest Mondays. Do you want some clues, Chihuna?
1: Go for it.
0: Okay, so our mystery guest has made a career out of what you should and shouldn't do. Sounds like I'm going to be the mystery guest.
1: Yeah.
0: Safety Steve. He's an expert, yeah, in something we all think we're good at. Manners. Why do I have a scary feeling about this mystery guest? He's helped people navigate everything from dinner parties to social situations, but these days you'll usually find him giving advice online and on TV.
1: Okay.
0: All right. 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
4: With McDonald's, the only way to start the day. 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Yo, some guy's decision. Where?

0: A huge joy here on Friday when finally somebody picked up this amazing prize for iRadio's Destination Unknown. Michal, Shane and Ella, we sent them off to a destination, and all you had to do is listen to the clues that we gave out every day and have a go at guessing. And this is how it went down.
1: Please tell us that you have the exact hotel in the exact country.
2: Okay, so it's the 1926 Le Soleil Hotel and Spa in Malta.
1: Okie dokie. Let us figure out if you are right or if you are wrong.
0: The tension.
3: Ladies and gentlemen, may I have your attention, please? Attention, please.
4: Destination Unknown. No, no, no, no.
5: Oh my God, you said it!
6: Yeah!
7: So
6: yay!
7: Oh my God, you won!
0: That is amazing. A huge holiday. Well done to Claire.
7: Well done, Claire.
0: That is fantastic. 7 nights heading off to the hotel and also to into Malta. Like, the amount of people who guess Malta, and our hearts would, like, be jumping through our chest. And then, but you just have to get that hotel name as well, because that was the main thing. You needed to get the location and the actual hotel. So, congratulations. And well done, Michal, Shane and Ella. What an amazing prize to give away. And just keep it here on iRadio, because you know what? You never know what's going to be around the corner for the prizes here. The hotel, again, by the way, is the 1926 Le Soleil Hotel and Spa in Malta. You had to get that on the button, on the nose, to get it right. Well done,
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0: Listen, on the way, Una has had a life-changing realization. I swear to God, her eyes lit up like she's just discovered fire. All right, to find out what that is on the way. Here, also, Una, don't you dare give me the weather. It's all about the kids giving us the weather on 087 1102 107. And get yourself the iRadio goodie bag if you want to send in a voice note. Who's up today?
1: Hi, my name is Xander. 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
0: Nice. 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The time is 8:30. Let's get you up to date. Here's Una.
2: In the north, protesters have mostly dispersed after being told there'll be a fresh process to address the Drumcree dispute. Sinn Féin's First Minister Michelle O'Neill joined thousands of demonstrators in Portadown, trying to stop the Loyalist Orange Order marching down the mainly nationalist Scarvahy Road. The highly contentious parade was allowed for the first time in 28 years. The fuel allowance payment is going up this winter. The Social Protection Minister says it's rising by €5 to €38 weekly as he announces the start of the fuel allowance season. Payments are to start this week for over 465,000 households across the country, with eligibility expanding this year. And Gráinne Seoge is set to explore the threat of AI-generated image abuse in a new show. A non-consensual, explicit deepfake image of the journalist and broadcaster was circulated online during her general election campaign in 2024. In the new documentary, she travels around the country speaking to people whose lives have also been affected by deepfake abuse.
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2: In Galway, Mike Cullen Road inbound is slow from the Orenswell turn-off to the Circular Road Junction. The Old Dublin Road inbound is busy from the Bourne and Drab Junction to Ross Hill Road Junction. Traffic is solid on the N6 inbound after Junction 19 Oranmore to Coolock Roundabout. There's a queue in the Bourne and Drab westbound from the hospital to the Monavay Road Junction. The Tuam Road inbound is slow from Tuam Ditch to the Bourne and Drab. There is a travel time now of 32 minutes from Navan to the M50. It's currently taking 45 minutes from Mullingar to Athlone. And there is a journey time of 33 minutes if you're headed from Bundoran to Sligo. 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

0: these are the moments that I love on this show. It's when Una kind of like has life-changing revelations, and we all get to hear it unfold live on the radio here, and I cannot wait for this. So bring it. It's iRadio. Right, so there's Una over there. I'm Cooper. We're ready for it. Everybody sit down. Stop what you're doing. Una's about to tell us something.
1: They're really picking this up now. So something happened over the weekend, and it was actually it was a first in my life, okay? Mm-hmm. And I genuinely have so much respect for people who can do this on the weekly. Seriously, I do. So I've spoken about this before. I have some spatial awareness challenges, and I'm not good at things like puzzles and jigsaws and
0: parking.
1: Some would say parking and things like that. So that challenge obviously trickles into everyday life for me and everyday tasks that I find challenging. For example, I have stated many times on the show that the worst job to do at home is changing the bed sheets. I've got a big bed, right? And so changing the duvet cover is like a cardio workout. Seriously, you'd be sweating after it.
0: I've always wondered this about you. I'm just like, what's the big deal?
1: Oh my God, I hate it so much. But this weekend, something happened.
0: Oh?
1: When I took the duvet cover out of the hot press, it was folded inside out. So I was like, oh God, I'm going to have to sort this out now. But I was feeling a little lazy. So I said, do you know what? I don't care if the duvet cover's inside out on my duvet. I don't care. So what I did was, right, I put the corners of the duvet, yeah, into the actual duvet cover, the corners of the duvet cover. And I just held it up.
0: Yeah.
1: And the duvet cover just dropped over the duvet. Just like that. In seconds. Hey, presto, done. I was like, oh my God, what has just happened? So I went and I tied the buttons, right?
0: Yeah.
1: And I put it on the bed and it was perfect. There was no wrinkles, there was no lumps, and it took less than 3 minutes. Not even 2 minutes.
0: Okay. This is amazing.
1: Yeah. I'm
0: blown away by it.
1: Mm.
0: What the hell have you been doing up until now? Because that's literally how you put a duvet cover on. Inside out, and you attach the corners, you do the ghost sheets, you're like, ooh, and you drop it down.
1: It just dropped.
0: Yeah,
1: it just dropped.
0: Always does, Una.
1: So, I know. What so there have was you no been sweat, doing? No tears, no workout.
0: What are you, 53 at the moment? All these years changing duvets.
1: I'd be like cross-legged on the bed and finding the corners and then just pulling the duvet sheet down over the corners, doing it to the other side, then kind of standing upright with one in my left hand, one in my right hand of the corners of the bed, and there'd be a big dip then. There'd be a big dip in the middle. So I'd be jumping up and down, fly trying to get this going, and I'd have to take breaks. I'd often have to take breaks. Yeah, go down, have a little tea break and a biscuit, come back up and sort it out again. But now I know what to do.
0: Now you know what to do.
1: I know what to do.
0: Finally.
1: Yes.
0: Finally. I've always wondered why you hated doing this, because you were just doing it wrong all the time.
1: I was doing it wrong. Nobody taught me that. They should be teaching that stuff in school.
0: Yeah, never mind maths.
1: Yeah.
0: And poems.

0: of all the things that we do on this show, be it Get It Off Your Chests, which is happening in the next few minutes, when Una tells us the stuff that goes on in her life, the calamity, and the things that are a big deal to Una, like changing a duvet sheet, and she's hated it all her life, and she's revealed to us that she figured out actually how to do what we've all been doing. And that is putting the duvet on inside out.
1: Perchance, it was just that the duvet cover was folded inside out. That's the, and I was too lazy to unfold it.
0: Quick question for you.
1: Yeah.
0: When you're when you wash the duvet,
1: yeah.
0: Do you button it up and have it inside out before you put it into the washing machine?
1: No, just catch it, bundle it in.
0: Well,
1: throw it on.
0: Catch this tip, all right?
1: Catch
0: this tip. Button up the bottom and have it inside out before you wash it. It's less likely to tangle itself up on itself.
1: Yeah, I won't do that. I just know now I won't.
2: In Galway, I love how Una's explaining the how to put a duvet cover on a duvet trick that is well known.
0: It's well known.
2: I think everybody, apparently apart from her. Okay, love you guys. Bye.
0: There you go. Panic over in it.
1: Yeah, I just, you know, my brain doesn't pay attention to some things.
0: No.
1: No.
3: Una, I have no idea how you used to change duvets, but to me it sounds like you were building a fort, not changing a duvet cover. But yeah, you're worried about being a comedian? No, you're going to be brilliant. I actually cannot wait.
0: There you go.
1: Oh, God.
0: Your storytelling, the way you live your life, just bring that calamity into your stand-up and you'll be fine.
1: Well, do you think I should bring a duvet and a duvet cover and show people how to
0: 100%. If it was good enough for that man who did it on the Late Late Show that time.
1: And I was there when he did it that time. I was there.
0: Yes,
1: Francis Brennan. I was in the audience.
0: This is where you can bring the show. Oh, my God. Hold tight. Hang on. iRadio's cash machine. Get machine. I was always wondering what the one was when you went to the Late Late Show.
1: Yeah, that was the one.
0: Hey, what would you prefer in life? All right, here's the deal, okay? Here's a conundrum, yeah? This is not an option, but if I said to you, Una, I could say it to you now.
1: Yeah.
0: If I could give you Late Late Toy Show tickets, how would you feel about that?
1: Oh, my God.
0: Yeah, you and your three best friends, 4 tickets.
1: Oh!
0: It's not going to happen, Una. But what I can make happen is you to win the cash machine. It is €312,000. 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

0: 10 to 9 on iMornings with Cooper and Una. So get it off your chest. Fergal's looking for some help this morning, isn't he, Una?
1: He is.
0: All right, she sent in this voice note on 087-110-2107. So what do you reckon about this?
2: What I need to get off my chest is I asked a girl out on a date, went on the date, and it's great. I paid it, no issues, as I felt I had asked her out, so I would do the paying for the first time. So then I'm now going forward to try and organise a second or third or fourth date or whatever. Mm-hmm. She stated that as the man, I should always have to pay for dates, no matter what, which I think is a bit wrong, and yeah, just looking for your opinion.
0: Well, Fergal, a bad news for you. You got to pay for the dates, all of them, all the time.
1: Wow.
0: Yeah. No.
1: That is, oh, absolutely. And, you know, women should stay at home and do the cooking and all the cleaning as well.
0: Yeah.
1: Barefoot and tied to the kitchen. Yeah. Oh, sorry. Did I wake up in 1954? This is crazy. Oh, my God.
0: Yeah.
1: You can't expect that. And then to have the Lerodi to say to him.
0: Oh, it takes an awful lot of Lero. Then again, does it? Maybe that's the type of person they were raised that way and just kind of like, you should pay for everything. You know, want to be a passenger princess in this relationship.
1: Yeah, but it's not conducive to a good relationship because the other person, Fergal's going to feel like, okay, is she taking advantage of me or does she, you know what I mean?
0: What if it makes her really, really happy?
1: Okay, well, that's different. You know, that's different if she's really, really happy.
0: Yeah, I mean, can a relationship like that last, though?
1: I don't know. I think a lot of people just go Dutch all the time.
0: You know,
1: splitsies.
0: Even when you get married, and sometimes, like, if you're going out, like, we went out for dinner on Friday night. Kids were off watching.
1: Date night, was it?
0: Date night! I was just like, what are we going to do? Just like, I don't know. It's like, the kids are off at the cinema, and Big Dave is over at Lisa's brother. So I'm like, what would we do? Sorry, were you going to sing a song?
1: No, just the music. Do you know the music to like a sexy film? Is that what you're going to tell us? Sorry.
0: We're for dinner.
1: Okay, yeah, sorry. just the way you were saying it.
0: But like, I suppose it's a case of like, it was just like, if I'm paying for it or Lisa's paying for it, we're essentially both paying for it.
1: Yes, I mean? Because it doesn't make, it's all coming out like, of the
0: when
1: same
0: you're in pot. When you're in a new relationship, I suppose sometimes it's nice to try and impress. But does that impress anymore? It's like, hey, let me get this one. And it's like, so you get used to that. It's like, hey, he's going to get them all the time. But to be asked it,
1: yeah,
0: it's a different thing.
1: Well, I think what Fergal said, he was right. You know, he asked her out on the first date. So he was like, oh, look, I'll pay for it. That's okay. That's, you know, the proper thing to do. But after, like, going forward, I think it should be splits all the time. Unless it's a birthday or something they want to treat.
3: When we go out, we normally do... I'll pay for one, yeah, and then she'll pay for the one. It kind of equals out because there's not really, we don't really do split usually, unless we've got completely different price things. We just got to always split this thing down.
0: What do you mean different price things? So like, if you get
3: if I get a steak, which is a lot more money than she gets, a little, I don't know, bolognese or something. I've obviously, mine's more expensive, so I'd just.
0: So instead of splitting it,
1: you'll pay for everything.
3: Or I'll pay for that night maybe, but the next night it might be more equal, so she might pay. Kind of think it depends on what.
1: Okay, so you got a good thing going on there. Good vibes.
0: Yeah. All right, we'd love to get your opinion on this. 087 110 2107.

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13: Government pledge to increase fuel allowance and how to make yourself more likeable. Here's what's happening. First, fresh efforts to resolve the Drumcree Prey dispute will be made today after a long standoff to block the contentious Orange Order march in Portadown. Brendan McKenna from the Garvahy Road Residents Coalition will meet with the Secretary of State and PSNI Chief Constable later. The Drumcree parade route, which was associated with violent clashes during the Troubles, has been banned since 1998 but was given the go-ahead to take place yesterday. That led to a blockade by protesters on the mainly nationalist road. Sinn Féin and the DUP have clashed over the parade. First Minister Michelle O'Neill says residents don't want it, but DUP leader Gavin Robinson says the rule of court should be respected.
14: Does anybody think that this is a good idea? No right-minded person would make this decision.
15: It's a fundamental tenet of our system that anybody, any Democrat, should uphold the rule of law, should adhere to the determination of our courts.
13: The Taoiseach has said the government will take a wide range of measures in the budget to try to help people with the cost of living and the energy crisis. Micheál Martin said the government has already met with a number of representative organisations and will continue to engage with them. His comments follow a meeting organised by a group of fuel protesters in the Midlands yesterday. Meanwhile, the fuel allowance payment is going up this winter. The Social Protection Minister says it's rising by €5 to €38 weekly as he announces the start of the fuel allowance season. Payments are to start this week for over 465,000 households across the country, with eligibility expanding this year. Minister Derek Cleary outlines how you can apply if you think you qualify.
16: If you're already in receipt of it, you will receive it this week, or you receive the first lump sum this week. For those who think they may be entitled to it or want to see if they're entitled to it, they can go to mywelfare.ie and see the various qualifying criteria. If you're under 66, there is about 21 social protection schemes that act as gateway schemes to the fuel allowance scheme.
13: Five men remain in police custody in England over a suspected bomb plot at a military base in Gloucestershire used by the US Air Force. It's understood an investigation's considering possible Iranian links after police were alerted to three suspicious vans near RAF Fairford early on Sunday. Residents from 85 homes have been evacuated. Donald Trump's again suggested the arrests are part of a long-running investigation.
11: We know all about him and you'll be hearing about it very soon. We caught him.
13: And greeting someone you've never met before with a hug rather than a handshake could make you more likable. Researchers at the University of California, San Diego in the US carried out an experiment where strangers were first greeted with either a hug, handshake or no touch at all and then asked if they wanted to see holiday pictures. More than three quarters of those who were met with a hug were willing to look at the photos, while only 52% who were greeted with a handshake agreed to see the pictures, according to the Irish Daily Mail.
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13: Starting with soccer, Republic of Ireland boss Tamer Halgrimsson says the last few days have been the toughest of his career. Ireland's players wore black armbands during last night's 3-0 win against Israel, didn't shake hands and bowed their heads during Israel's national anthem. There had been calls to boycott the game to protest the ongoing war in Gaza, and goalkeeper Gavin Bazunu opted out of the squad for the fixture. The players voted by a 14-9 majority to proceed with the game after a series of meetings on Saturday, and Halgrimsson was asked if next Sunday's second match with Israel will go ahead.
19: Yeah, we just take it day by day. It was a tough enough decision to play this game here today. Obviously, you know all the story. Everything seems to leak to you, even private meetings with the players. So I wish all our fans come up and support these players. They have showed today how much playing for Ireland means to them. And that is the only way they can show it on the pitch.
13: While the FAI's president Paul Cook has defended their handling of the situation, saying he feels they dealt with it quite well, he added there was unprecedented coverage of protests from the media, which Cook feels lacked balance. Meanwhile, Shelburne captain Pearl Slattery feels they produced their best performance of the season to win yesterday's FAI Cup final. Maeve Walmer, Halle Harcourt and Alex Kavanagh were on target as Sean Russell's team stunned league champions Athlone Town 3-1 at Talla Stadium. In rugby, Bevan Parsons says it was really special to become Ireland's record try scorer in her home county of Galway. The Connacht winger went over for her 23rd and 24th international tries to help Ireland beat Japan 31-24 in the rugby's WXV Global Series yesterday. It was a bounce back for Scotty Man's side after their opening weekend loss to the USA. In Gaelic games, Shane O'Donnell feels the time is right to step away from hurling. The two-time All-Ireland winner and 2024 Hurler of the Year has retired at the age of 32 in the wake of his club Éire Óg's surrendering their Clare title in the semi-finals yesterday. O'Donnell admits that the game was taking more and more from him in recent years, and he's now set to move abroad with his partner. And in golf, US golfers claimed an 11th straight President's Cup by beating the international team with their own Medina moment after overturning a three-point deficit to win 17-13.
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13: In Galway, Headford Road inbound is congested now from Casagaro Junction to the Quincentennial Bridge Junction. White Cullen Road inbound is slow from the Ornswell turnoff to the Circular Road Junction. The Old Dublin Road inbound is busy from the Borna Drive Junction to Ross Hill Road Junction. Traffic is solid on the N6 inbound after Junction 19 or more to Coolock Roundabout. And there's a travel time now of 26 minutes from the Ball in Naas to the M50.
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13: Dry and bright for most with spells of sunshine, turning hazy at times with a few showers. Highs of 14 to 17 degrees. 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
22: Message from Fergal this morning on Get It Off Your Chest. 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

0: Ariana Grande, yes. And it's 10 past 9. It's iMornings with Cooper and Una. We got a message in from Fergal, who's a little bit kind of like, doesn't know what to do with this situation because he went on a date and it looks like his date reckons that the man should be paying all the time for dates when they go out and about. So, yeah.
1: Well, he asked her out on a date first and he was happy to pay the first date he asked her out. But then she said that he should pay for every date because he was the man.
0: Yeah. Freeloading, Una. Freeloading. Stacey's on the phone. Good morning, Stacey.
1: Hi, Stace.
2: Good morning.
0: What do you reckon of Fergal's situation? Should he just like cut his ties and say, good luck to this one, good luck? Or what should he do?
2: Yeah, sometimes everybody's not compatible. She obviously has traditional views and he doesn't. So some girls do expect for the man to pay while dating. Yes, whenever you're in a steady relationship and you're sort of living together, doesn't apply then. But yeah, some women are traditional, and if it's not compatible, then toodaloo.
1: Yeah.
0: I like that.
1: I like that toodaloo.
0: I like your toodaloo.
1: Toodaloo.
0: We should bring toodaloo should be brought back. Do you know what I mean?
1: Yeah.
0: It's like no more goodbye. Toodaloo. Yeah. No more kind of like unfollowed. Toodaloo.
1: Toodaloo. Toodaloo.
0: Yeah, toodaloo. Actually, do you know what, Stacey? You have a right. Sing it to them. Toodaloo. Toodaloo. What would you be? Like, are you traditional or would you be the type of person that likes to...
1: Splitsies.
0: Yeah.
2: Yes, I do believe in... I think maybe, yes, I agree. The first date, I'd be a wee bit miffed if the man didn't set up and say, here, I'll get you. But yeah, after that, probably splitsies, definitely. But some women are very traditional and you have to respect that too.
0: Okay.
1: Yeah, okay, that's fair.
0: I think when it comes to whoever asks who out on the date should be the one to pay because you're the one who's asking on the date. So just say, Una, you asked, don't lay out on a date. You would
2: but
0: pay.
2: But if you're traditional, if you're very traditional, the woman would never ask.
1: Yeah. Oh, great point, Stacey. Okay. Great point. I remember being asked to a college ball. What do you make of this now?
0: Go on.
1: Back in the day. And I said, oh, yeah, I'll go with you. And really liked the guy at the time. Mm-hmm. Had a great night. It was brilliant crack. But then he was school like, kisser. Oh, you owe me. How very dare you?
0: Just asking.
1: None of your beeswax. But then the next day he asked me, he was like, oh, so that'll be like €50 for the ticket or however much it was.
0: Hang on a sec. So he asked you?
1: He asked me to go with him. I was in third year in college. He was in fourth year. So it wasn't my final college ball. It was his. So I went with him and then like he hit me up for the €50.
0: That's wilder than Fergal's message.
1: Yeah.
0: That's mad. Because I think at the moment for debs and graduation balls, it's like because the tickets are so expensive that they are actually splitting the pay unless somebody's like quite flush and can pay for their date and stuff. So yeah, that's mad. I can't believe he asked you to pay.
1: Yeah.
0: €50.
2: No, definitely not. I hope you didn't.
1: I think I did because I was like...
2: Oh no!
1: I did. I think I did, yeah. I know. More fool me.
0: How uncouth. Yeah. Stacey, thank you so much. Have a great day.
2: No bother. Thank you.
1: Thanks, Stacey. Bye.
0: There you go. What do you reckon? 087-110-2107. Should you pay or should you split? Is role model. High Hopes 3000. Una had high hopes for that day, but she had to pay for it.

0: here on iMornings, sent in a message asking for advice with regards to going out on a date. She started dating a girl, and she said that he should be the man that's paying all the time, be it for the dinners or whatever they're doing. I don't know, going bowling, doing like, you know, virtual reality. I don't know, doing cartwheels down the thing. Whatever needs to be paid for, well, that then the man needs to pay.
1: I think Virgil should just have like a lot of stay-in dates. Do you know what I mean? I'll just sit in tonight, Netflix and chill.
0: That's great advice.
1: Yeah.
0: Yeah, but guess whose account they're using, though, on Netflix?
1: Well, that's okay.
0: Yeah. Kent says, don't be so stingy. Pay up, fess up. Don't be that... it's not a great start to the relationship to start arguing over money. It's not worth it.
1: Kira in Sligo says, wait for this. A guy I work with asked me out for dinner over the summer. He took me to a really gorgeous restaurant. We had three courses and drinks, etc. When it came to paying, he looked at me and said, oh my God, I forgot my wallet. Would you mind paying for this and I'll get you back?
0: Genius.
1: Obviously, never went on another date with him after that. My God.
0: I was like, did she pay?
1: Obviously, she paid.
0: Yeah, what a legend.
1: Who's the legend? Kira's the legend for paying. No.
0: Maybe so. All right, okay. I'm going to lay this down. Right. Basically, like, he asked her out. Right? Yeah. Maybe she wasn't as good crack as he thought it would be. So he's just like, oh no, I don't have my wallet on me.
1: What kind of person does that? Do you have any moral compass?
0: Also, Greg, or whatever your name is, use your phone to pay, or your watch, or whatever. Or
1: some people don't have their bank cards hooked up to their phones.
0: Because some people can't figure it out.
1: Well, I only recently figured it out. Or did you do it for me? Or someone did it for me?
0: I think you did it for you, yeah.
1: So, I'm only recently using my phone to bop stuff.
0: And there's been no stopping you. All right, keep your messages coming. 087-110-2107. Should it be the lads that pay? Because Fergal needs to know what he needs to do on the next day.
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0: still have a mystery guest to come out this morning. Our mystery guest has made a career out of what you should and shouldn't do. An expert in something we all think we're good at, manners. Who's he going to be? Loads of good guests coming in on 087 110 2107. Are you right? No idea, because it's a mystery guest. That's the joy of it. Get it off your chest this morning. Fergal is looking for advice because the girl he started dating insists that the man should be paying for every single date. And surprisingly enough, we've been getting a lot of messages from people saying, yeah, traditionally, that's the way it should be. And
1: on the first date, I think.
0: Yeah, but the girls are saying, you know, that's the way it should be throughout the whole relationship. Do you know what I mean? Mm-hmm.
2: Absolutely. On the first date, it has to be the man pays. It's only manners.
0: I think it's whoever's asked whoever out, I think, should be the one who pays. Or just split it. Do you know what I mean?
1: Yeah.
0: Okay.
3: Wendy and Galway about.
0: Okay, Wendy and Galway, come on now.
3: Poor Fergal's predicament. He just needs to never see that woman again. He literally has no obligations. He does not have to see that woman again in his entire life.
0: Oh my God, she's right.
1: She's so right.
0: If Fergal doesn't want to be tied down by somebody who wants stuff paid for them, stop talking
1: to him. He has to say toodaloo.
0: Toodaloo!
1: Someone just messaged in, should the lads pay for everything? After my last experience, I'd say definitely not. My girlfriend invited me to dinner with the in-laws at this really fancy restaurant. Got there, didn't realise she had such a big family. Everything's going well. Her mother says that dinner was lovely. I thought nothing of it. And out came the bill and my girlfriend goes to me, would you mind paying? It's our treat. And I'm like, you invited me.
0: To her family dinner?
1: Yeah, so she expected him to pay with her for the family.
0: That
1: all of the family.
0: Wild.
1: Yeah.
0: Oh, good
1: wow.
0: luck.
1: Wow. Yeah.
0: We're going to leave you on this. John from Galway, lads, I know a lad that made his girlfriend pay for a holiday, half the holiday, that he won as a prize.
1: Oh, no.
0: We need to stand up and salute that,
1: that
0: man.
1: That is so tight. Oh, that's bad. Bad, bad, bad.
0: That's what it is. Doja Cat, paint the town red. This is iRadio. Yeah.

0: outrageously large amounts of money up for grabs. And here's the deal, Una. It is tax-free, okay?
1: And you music can, to my ears.
0: I know it is. She loves it. She looks at her wage every 25th and goes, think of the eye test you get in the dentist checkup sooner with all the PRSI that you pay. Do you know what I mean?
1: Oh, yeah.
0: All right, listen, we got €312,000 for grabs. 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And the cash machine will then randomly pick a number, and it could be you that we call. 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What a huge amount of money. You could be winning that on the 9th of October, tax-free.
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0: scrambled as well in my mornings with Cooper and Una. It's time for Mystery Guest. Una, you got the clues.
1: The first clue, our mystery guest has made a career out of knowing exactly what you should and shouldn't do. But we're not sure what he'd make of our breakfast show. He's an expert in something we all think we're good at, manners. He's helped people navigate everything from dinner parties to social situations. But these days, you'll also find him giving his advice online and on TV.
2: Okay, by the accent, if this is who I think it is, I'm very excited because I'm an absolute massive fan. Is this William Hanson?
3: This is, hello.
0: Oh my God!
1: Good hello, morning. Mr. Hanson.
3: Hello, thank you both for having me.
2: No, thank We're you delighted. For coming on and being our mystery guest. So listen, come here. Can you explain to everybody what exactly you do? Because we're very aware as an etiquette coach. But what do you do?
1: Like? Yes.
3: Yes, I teach people social and professional confidence by outlining the rules of etiquette, which, you know, 90% of the time is correct. Sometimes you've got to break the rules and do something different. But the majority of the time, it's helpful to know what to do. And that, because I have no other talent, is my job.
2: Come here, am I right in thinking, was there some sort of controversy online about eating cereal with a spoon and or a fork?
3: Yes. Well, I suggested, and I was just having a wild moment, but I mean, I don't really eat cereal very often. I think there are better things at breakfast. But I suggested, because same as like with a pudding, you correctly would use a fork and a spoon, because if you've got to stick it up a pudding or something, come the end of it, you have to then use your finger to shove it onto the spoon, and you don't really want to use your fingers in dining. And so I thought, when I was doing this sort of corn flakes video, we'll use a spoon and a fork, because then you can push the corn flakes onto your spoon. And I think it just sort of is a way to elevate your morning meal. Turns out not many people agreed with me.
2: No.
3: But I don't really care.
1: So just very quickly, what is the correct way to set a table?
3: Yeah, well, it depends on what you're serving. But I mean, some general rules of thumb would be that forks always go on the left-hand side of where the plate will go. And
2: that's your right, Una. Una's just holding up her hand. She held up her right.
3: Here's a nice way to remember it, Una. Mm-hmm. The word left, this is how we teach children, but it's going to work for you as well. The word left, L-E-F-T, has four letters, as does the word fork, F-O-R-K. So forks go on the left. The word knife and the word spoon and the word right all have five letters. And so knives, spoons go on the right-hand side of the plate.
1: Oh my God, amazing. I will remember that now forever. You come to my house
3: and see. It's going to be like coming to dinner at Downton Abbey at yours, isn't it?
1: Well.
2: Some sort of abbey, that's for sure. Is there any way that you can help Una with not just setting the table, though? Because I reckon that she's ethically challenged. Una will go to a friend's house and she'll plonk a full big 2-litre bottle of water up on the table. Like, what's your opinion on that?
3: Well, it's a look.
1: Oh, come on. What is wrong with that? I mean, people, like, just we'll say some of my mother's friends nearly got offended that I put the sparkling water on the table. They're like, just put it in a glass. Sure, it's not hurting anyone. It's not offending anyone. Just leave the bottle there. It doesn't bother me.
3: And is this your house or their house?
1: Oh, their house.
3: Well, then it's their rules, basically, is sort of how it works. Literally, at the weekend, I had a sort of soiree here. A friend only drinks Pepsi Max for whatever reason. Mm-hmm. I always get a bottle in for him, but he always also turns up with his own bottle, just in case I've forgotten. Yeah. I decant it into a nice jug for him. Nice. Jug goes on the table. Everyone's happy.
2: Perfect.
1: Oh, yeah. I don't have a jug.
2: You don't have any jug? Actually, there's a couple of things that Una doesn't have. Una doesn't own a teapot.
3: What?
1: No, you just, come on now, William. You just get the tea bag, you put it in the cup, and you pour in the water.
3: How about if you're actually enjoying, you know, you want to do a whole pot for, you've got many guests coming over, you want to serve a pot?
1: Well, if the guests were coming over to my house, they wouldn't be coming over for tea, they'd be coming over for the grape juice. You know what I mean?
2: We're going to come back to William and get some more etiquette tips and behavioural advice for Una and the way she lives her life. Let's get on Fontaines, DC. That's Marianne. This is iRadio.

0: This is iMornings with Cooper and Una. William Hansen is our mystery guest.
1: Something that Una's very much so against and gives me an awful hard time for, and she doesn't believe that people need to use this, and that is a gravy boat.
2: Oh, yes. Yes, how do you serve your gravy, Una?
3: In a mug.
2: In a mug.
3: In a mug.
2: Well, I used to think there's no such thing as a lost cause, but I'm really sensing that.
3: Oh, William, I don't, you know, right? Okay, because my friend Cooper over there, right? But he was getting married. So on his list, he had a gravy boat. So he actually wanted someone to buy him a gravy boat. In my world, that is just crazy. Do you get it? I suppose you do.
2: Oh, yes, completely. I think that's a lovely thing to ask for. And for, you know, you've got Christmas coming up, Una, so you can ask for a gravy boat, you can ask for junk, you can ask for a teapot.
3: No.
1: I got her a gravy boat. She doesn't use it.
3: I don't use it. And to be honest with you, I don't know how to make my own gravy. When I'm making gravy, I get a thing of
1: granules
3: and I put it in the mug and I pour in the hot water and I stir it and then I just pour it from the mug. There you go. Bish, bosh, boom.
2: Right, start the car.
3: I have about 4 or 5 bags every day. So when I come into the office, I put the bags down and this drives Cooper insane.
1: The bags are on the floor, they're in the way, and then they also make their way, they migrate over to my desk.
2: It's right. Well, yeah, if it's encroaching on your workspace, then I'd have a whip up in front of HR pretty soonish.
3: Yeah. Oh, Lordy.
1: I think I'll take your advice on that one.
3: What are your thoughts, finally, on going into someone else's house and taking shoes off?
2: Again, if it's their house, and different people have different attitudes, I really do not mind people keeping their shoes on. If they've come to my house via a field, please take them off.
1: Yeah.
2: If it's been horrific outside, take them off. But assuming it's just a normal dry day, fine, you can keep them on. But some people get very prissy and think that they are living in some sort of temple or mosque or have terribly valuable carpets.
3: Yeah.
2: And insist on taking them off. If it's their house, it's their rules. But I do say to hosts that do insist that people take their shoes off, please provide a seat for me to sit on in your hallway to do it. Don't expect me to stand on one leg like a flamingo and take it off. I can just about do it at 37, but, you know, how's Granny going to cope?
3: You did not provide a seat for me at your house to take my shoes
1: off. Actually, there's a seat just inside the door, and we also have a extended shoehorn for people who aren't bothered bending over too far as well, if they want to put their shoes on.
2: Well, that's nice. That's very considerate.
3: What's an extended shoehorn?
2: A long one.
1: Yeah, a long one, so you can stand up and use it.
3: What's a shoehorn?
1: Here we go now.
3: What is a shoehorn?
1: A shoehorn? So you put the edge of the shoehorn at the back of your shoe so you can slip your foot into your shoe easily.
3: Do you have to take the shoehorn out before you put your foot back in?
1: No, it slides out. It's smooth.
3: Okay, no,
1: This is a struggle every day.
3: So, William, I've never heard of a shoehorn.
2: You're going to have a lovely Christmas.
1: Shoehorns, teapots. A little seat to sit down to take your shoes off.
3: You're going to have to invite me to one of your soirees, William, so you can teach me all the things to do correct that I'm doing wrong.
2: Not so much a soiree, more of an intervention.
1: Yes. We want to play a quick game with you, if that's all right. We do a game with a mystery guest called the Yes No Game Show. You can't say yes, you can't say no. You have 30 seconds. I'm going to start the timer. Your time starts now.
3: Have you ever silently judged someone for their table manners?
2: I always judge people.
3: Can you tell within 30 seconds if someone has good manners?
2: I can.
3: Have you ever been on a date and thought their manners are terrible?
2: What's a date?
3: Do you ever find yourself correcting people's etiquette in your head?
2: Couldn't possibly comment.
3: Have you ever wanted to tell someone off for being rude but stopped yourself?
2: I'm only human.
3: Would you consider leaving someone on red to be bad manners?
2: Absolutely not.
3: Is it rude to use your phone while someone is talking to you?
2: Of course.
3: Should the person who invited you to dinner always pay?
2: Not always.
1: Time. Oh my God, we have a tie. You have tied with Patrick Healy.
3: You are a star. Thank you so much for that, William. Really appreciate
2: it. Bless you. Thank you both.
1: Not
2: Thank
1: at
2: you
1: all.
2: For having
1: Lovely
2: me.
1: To
3: that was
1: meet
3: great
1: you.
3: Fun.
4: Hi, mornings.

0: Liam Hansen, our mystery guest today. It was great fun. It was good fun with Cooper Noon on iMornings. When you said, what's a shoehorn? I nearly fell off my seat.
1: Oh, I think he thinks I'm common as a book. Ah, sure, look.
0: He does.
1: Yeah.
0: Thank you so much for hanging out. Don't forget Micheál Shane and Ella from 3 o'clock today. More fun. What are they going to reveal today? It's all about the fun on your drive home today. And in for Sharon Linsky. It's the very tall, the very handsome, the very talented Marty Guilfoyle. We'll see you in the morning.
2: We're breaking records. Again.
3: I do not believe this.
2: The cash machine has just hit an unbelievable €312,000. That's the biggest cash machine prize ever paid out. And the most amount of cash ever given away on Irish radio.
3: Oh my God, I'm shaking.

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1: Okay, let's get started. Are you first-time buyers?
2: Yeah, it's our first time.
3: So, it's your first time here?
2: No, it's first time buying.
4: Did you say no for first time buying?
2: No, wait, hold on.
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2: What? 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
2: The growing price gap between Dublin and the rest of the country and the big winners from the MTV Video Music Awards. Here's what's happening. First, crowds of protesters on the Garvahi Road in the north have mostly dispersed this morning. Residents have been told there'll be a fresh process to address the Drumcree dispute, with meetings due to be held between the Northern Ireland Secretary and Police. Thousands blocked members of the Orange Order from marching down the mainly nationalist road for the first time in 28 years. These locals at the scene this morning say they don't want to go back to the past.
3: Stop it, because it's affecting everybody. People going to work, businesses, etc. It's not on. Tell them to grow up.
4: My children has never grown up in all this, so it's their affair. We're trying to prevent their safety. We just hopefully that it gets stopped and we don't get them to go back down the road again.
2: The Social Protection Minister is urging people to check if they are eligible for the fuel allowance, as the criteria have been expanded. Over 465,000 households are set to receive the fuel allowance this week, which is increased by €5 to €38 weekly. Minister Dara Cleary says it makes a difference at this time of year.
5: It's a time when we're all under huge pressure, fuel-wise, the cost of heating oil, the cost of fuel generally, the cost of coal has all gone up as a consequence of the war in Iran. So this is a direct payment that goes in weekly or goes in lump sums as people decide to assist them. And this is the time of year that people need heat and need to increase their expenditure on fuel.
2: The average price of a three-bed semi-detached house in Dublin is €635,000. That compares to an average of €416,000 in other cities, according to the latest report by property website daft.ie. The rate of inflation is easing, however, with the average list price nationally rising by 3% in the year to September, roughly half the rate of inflation seen a year ago. Ronan Lyons, author of the report, says while the rate of inflation may be easing, it's still a tough market.
6: So if you look at Connacht and Ulster, inflation a year ago about 9%, now below 4%, slightly less dramatic in Dublin and Leinster, but they're nonetheless about a halving of inflation, and improved availability of homes. But in both cases, prices are still going up, and also supply is still very tight. So it's a softening of conditions, but that doesn't mean it's a healthy market.
2: And Madonna picked up 7 MTV Video Music Awards last night, but it's Taylor Swift who's broken the all-time record. Her 3, including the first ever recognition for Artist Director, takes her total to 33. The ceremony on CBS attributes to Dolly Parton and George Michael. Accepting the prize for Artist of the Year, Madonna encouraged others to believe in themselves.
7: I spent the last year and a half finding myself, believing in myself, and really making the music that I wanted to make.
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2: Starting with soccer, the FAI say they'll review video evidence of alleged racism from Israel fans toward Adam Ida to determine whether they'll make a complaint to UEFA. Jason Malumbi urged the referee to listen to chants heard late in the first half of Ireland's 3-0 win in Hungary last night. But because it wasn't reported on the pitch as racism, European football's governing body didn't open an investigation. The FAI say they'll lodge a complaint if there's evidence on the video recording of the match. While Ireland boss Hamir Halgrimsson says the last few days have been the toughest of his career. Ireland's players wore black armbands during last night's 3-0 win against Israel, didn't shake hands and bowed their heads during Israel's national anthem. There had been calls to boycott the game to protest the ongoing war in Gaza, and goalkeeper Gavin Bazunu opted out of the squad for the fixture. The players voted by 14-9 majority to proceed with the game after a series of meetings on Saturday, and Halgrimsson was asked if next Sunday's second match with Israel will go ahead.
14: Yeah, we just take it day by day. It was a tough enough decision to play this game here today. Obviously, you know all the story. Everything seems to leak to you, even private meetings with the players. So I wish all our fans come up and support these players. They have showed today how much playing for Ireland means to them, and that is the only way they can show it on the pitch.
2: The FAI's president, Paul Cook, has defended their handling of the situation, saying he feels they dealt with it quite well. He added there was unprecedented coverage of protests from the media, which Cook feels lacked balance. And in golf, US golfers claimed an 11th straight President's Cup by beating the international team with their own Medina moment after overturning a three-point deficit to win 17-13. Like Europe did against America in 2012, they turned it around in the closing singles. Jacob Bridgman claimed the winning point, sealing it with his own individual. Will come back to overcome Minwoo Lee on the final hole.
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2: Dry and bright for most, with spells of sunshine turning hazy at times with a few isolated showers. Highs of 14 to 17 degrees. 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
8: Okay, Marty here checking in for Sharon this morning. Harry Styles to come. Sienna Spyro as well after Coulter. It's iRadio.
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Sienna Spyro on Great Expectation. Marty here in for Sharon this morning. Coming up, all the details on how you could be €312,000 richer October 9th. A serious chunk of change that's guaranteed to change your life. You want to win it? We'll tell you how you can in just a bit. Right now, though, Ash and Stop the Wedding. It's iRadio.

0: party here in for Sharon this morning on iRadio. Something I'm really looking forward to. And I was asked, you know, that Sharon needed a day off and I was asked to come in and cover for her. The one thing I was looking forward to was Old School at 11, an hour of massive throwback tunes. Up to you to guess the year they're all coming for. And we're going to do that just, coming from, I should say, we're going to do that just after 11 o'clock. We're going to throw you into the time machine and go all the way back. And the year in question, looking at some of the music that we have lined up for that year, I cannot believe that they are X amount of years old. Obviously, I don't want to give away the year. See if you can guess it. We'll do that just after 11 o'clock. We're also going to remind you how you can win €312,000 with a cash machine in about 10 minutes. And we'll play some Ella Langley and Eminem in 2 seconds. Hang on. I'm
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12: The Taoiseach has said the government will take a wide range of measures in the budget to try to help people with the cost of living and the energy crisis. Micheál Martin said the government has already met with a number of representative organisations and will continue to engage with them. Meanwhile, the fuel allowance payment is going up this winter. The Social Protection Minister says it's rising by €5 to €38 weekly as he announces the start of the fuel allowance season. Payments are to start this week for over 465,000 households across the country, with eligibility expanding this year. And more than 2,000 people were discharged from hospital in the last 2 years after experiencing mental or behavioural disorders due to the use of cannabinoids. The figure doesn't include those who accessed emergency departments or outpatient services. More than 100 people were discharged from acute hospitals in 2025 following a poisoning by cannabis or its derivatives, with close to a third under the age of 18.

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2: 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She's running out of categories now to actually make history. And she now has 33 VMA awards. 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
0: Once again, breaking records. We are looking to change your life. October 9th, if you're listening to me right now, we just had on the news earlier on. Oh, I'm after smacking the microphone there. I'm getting very excited at the thoughts of this. We just had on the news earlier on about how the cost of living, it's just gone through the roof. It just keeps getting worse and worse. You're probably looking at your bank account, you're thinking, you know what, wouldn't mind a little bit of an injection of cash. I think we all would at this point. 312,000 euro. You wouldn't say no to that. There is nobody listening right now that would casually turn down an extra 312 grand just ending up in their bank account, eh? If you want to win it, the biggest ever cash prize to be given away on Irish Radio October 9th, we're going to change somebody's life. All you got to do is put yes into a text, 57557. That's yes to 57557 for your chance to win. You can enter on our website as well, where we do offer Google and Apple Pay function for a faster, easier entry. 250, it'll cost, plus your standard message rate. 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The full terms and conditions up at iradio.ie. 3 p.m. October 9th, that is the deadline. And once you get your entry into us by then, if we call you back, answer your phone within five rings, you tell us that prize amount, we go ka-ching, and the money is all yours. I'm so giddy at the thoughts of one lucky listener potentially winning 312,000 euro. 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Florence Road to come with their latest track, 7563, bit of Cat's Eye 2, and a really nice throwback from the Chainsmokers and Coldplay just ahead here on iRadio.
1: 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Researchers at the University of California, San Diego in the US carried out an experiment where strangers were first greeted with either a hug, a handshake, or no touch at all, and then asked if they wanted to see holiday pictures. More than three quarters of those who were met with a hug were willing to look at the photos, while only 52% were greeted with a handshake agreed to see the pictures, according to the Irish Daily Mail. And for more stories, you can follow at This Is I Radio on socials.
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Might be a little bit of a controversial statement to make, but if I think of all the songs that Coldplay have ever released, bearing in mind that they are the second artist on that song, it's mainly the Chainsmokers. That's my favourite track of theirs. Controversial. I know. But I was so happy playing that on the radio this morning. Something just like this. Marty in for Sharon this morning on iRadio. Florence Road saying that this song is all about dissociation and self-alienation in an interview they did recently. Their latest track, 7563, playing right here on iRadio.

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13: A reminder to check your eligibility for the fuel allowance, and Taylor Swift makes more history. I'm Anna Lee, here's what's happening. First, the Orange Order is Port Down District is calling for the PSNI's chief constable to resign after they were unable to complete a contentious parade yesterday. Members were given permission to march along the mainly nationalist Garvey Road for the first time in almost 30 years. But a standoff ensued after protesters blocked the road all day and late into the night. A group representing residents who will meet with the Chief Constable and the Northern Secretary of State this morning says it won't do deals with them. Secretary of State Chris Bryan's calling for both sides to work together to find a solution.
14: It's inevitable. I think that people have their very strongly held views, and it's my job to try and help people bridge those kind of gaps. But as I say, I do want people, wherever they possibly can, to find it in their hearts to make a compromise, because it's only compromise that's going to get us through these kind of difficult moments.
13: The Social Protection Minister is urging people to check if they are eligible for the fuel allowance, as the criteria has been expanded. Over 465,000 households are set to receive the fuel allowance this week, which has increased by €5 to €38 weekly. Minister Dara Cleary says it makes a difference at this time of year.
15: As a time when we're all under huge pressure, fuel-wise, the cost of heating oil, the cost of fuel generally, the cost of coal has all gone up as a consequence of the war in Iran. So this is a direct payment that goes in weekly or goes in lump sums as people decide to assist them. And this is the time of year that people need heat and need to increase their expenditure on fuel.
13: The average price of a three-bed semi-detached house in Dublin is €635,000. That compares to an average of €416,000 in other cities, according to daft.ie. The rate of inflation is easing, with the average list price nationally rising by 3% in the year to September, roughly half the rate of inflation seen a year ago. Ronan Lyons, author of the report, says it's still a tough market.
16: So if you look at Connacht and Ulster, Inflation a year ago about 9%, now below 4%. Slightly less dramatic in Dublin and Leinster, but they're nonetheless about a halving of inflation and improved availability of homes. But in both cases, prices are still going up and also supply is still very tight. So it's a softening of conditions, but that doesn't mean it's a healthy market.
13: And Taylor Swift has become the most awarded artist in the history of MTV's Video Music Awards, overtaken Beyoncé's 30. In a ceremony broadcast on CBS, the pop superstar won the first of its kind Artist Director honours. She went on to debut the video for new song Patient Zero.
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13: Starting with soccer, the FAI are set to review video evidence of alleged racism from Israel fans towards Adam Ida to determine whether they'll make a complaint to UEFA. Jason Malumbi urged the referee to listen to chants heard late in the first half of Ireland's 3-0 win in Hungary last night. But because it wasn't reported on the pitch as racism, European football's governing body didn't open an investigation. The FAI say they'll submit a complaint if there's evidence on the video recording of the match. Meanwhile, Shelburne boss Sean Russell says he's over the moon that his youthful side have been crowned Women's FAI Cup champions. Teenager Maeve Walmer and Hallie Hercourt hit the net in Shell's 3-1 win over the league champions Athlone Town at Tallaght Stadium. The Reds fell out of the title race, but Russell is proud of how they regrouped in the cup.
23: It's been a year of probably transition in the sense that, you know, there's been a lot of changes at quite a rapid rate. The younger players have come into the squad. The senior players have been brilliant with them. So it's not been easy. Lots have happened, but look, embracing it all, you know, it's a fantastic journey to be on, having ups and downs and learning. And you come out here on days like this, to win an FAI Cup is brilliant, but it's what goes into it. And what it means makes it even better, you know.
13: Turning to Rugby Ireland boss Scott Beamond has urged his players to back it up after yesterday's win against Japan. Bevan Parsons scored two tries as Ireland got their WXV campaign back on track with a 31-24 victory at XCOM Stadium. The teams meet again in a test match in Cork this weekend and Beamond feels it's an opportunity to push on again. And in GAA, Shane O'Donnell feels the time is right to step away from hurling. The two-time All-Ireland winner and 2024 Hurler of the Year has retired at the age of 32 in the wake of his club Arrow surrendering their clear title in the semi-finals yesterday. O'Donnell admits that the game was taking more and more from him in recent years and he's now set to move abroad with his partner.
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13: A dry and bright day with some sunny spells, highest temperatures of 14 to 17 degrees. 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

Sky Radio's Old School at 11 when I was asked to come in this morning and cover for Sharon. This is the bit that I was excited for. It's 60 minutes of throwback tracks going all the way back. See if you can guess the year. 087-1102-107. Jumping into it with Outkast and Hey Ya here on iRadio.

0: How good is that? Beyonce, Sean Paul, and Baby Boy. It's iRadio's Old School. It's Marty here in for Sharon this morning. This is the part of the show that I've been really looking forward to. Up to you to guess the year. Don't be cheating. No Google. Don't be using any of that. Okay? You're just listening. 087-1-102-107. Can you guess the year so far that all these songs are played from? A couple of things that happened that year that we can maybe help you out with when it comes to figuring out what year all these songs are from. Who remembers the OC?
1: Welcome to the OC. This is how it's done in Orange County.
0: This is how it's done in Orange County. I remember that. When in this year, I would have been a teenager. A young teenager at that. Oh, no, actually, it wasn't. Was I? No. I was about to become a teenager. And the OC, I'd started watching that. And something else that I was a big fan of as well, that's kind of along the same lines, was The Hills. So that's kind of like a bit of a vibe what we're looking at right now. This film came out in this year, one that I still love and watch to this day.
2: When life gets you down, you know what you gotta do?
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0: Good old Dory from Finding Nemo. When life gets you down, all you gotta do is just keep swimming.

Indeed, it's iRadio's Old School. We're throwing it back for a whole hour. Shouts to Christine, reckons it's 2004. Christina, or Christina, I should say. You're close, not quite there. Cahill Byrne says 2002. Cahill, unfortunately, that wasn't the year we had Finding Nemo and The O.C. as we continue.

air guitar out in the studio for that one. It's iRadio's Old School. Marty in for Sharon. A little bit of Evanescence and Bring Me to Life. You're guessing the year on 087-1102-107. A couple of more guesses, or clues, I should say, on the way, along with the cash machine details first. Room 5 and Make Love. This is iRadio.

0: us down to Sky Radio's Old School. It's Marty here in for Sharon this morning. This is the part of the show that I've been really looking forward to. Throwbacks. Nothing but throwbacks every weekday between 11 and midday. So jealous of Sharon getting to do this every single day. You're guessing the year in 087-102-107. Do you recognize this theme tune? I wasn't a fan of it myself. A couple of my friends were. So that was unfortunately why I was exposed to that theme tune. America's Next Top Model made its debut in this year. That's how far back we're going this morning. Apple this year launched iTunes as well. Remember iTunes? iTunes still exists, by the way. Obviously, we have like all the different music streaming platforms. So people tend to not go and actually purchase a song anymore. You can do it, though, if you really, really want. Wicked made its Broadway debut this year as well. And I think they're making a little bit of a comeback, actually. Ugg boots. This was the year that Ugg boots started to be a bit of a trend. And I could be wrong on this. I wouldn't be the most fashionable person in the world. But I have seen a couple of pairs of Ugg boots knocking around. Are they as trendy now as they were back then? I don't know. It's iRadio's cash machine. Get 087-1102-107. Do you think you can guess the year? In the meantime, October 9th, what a day it's going to be. 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We continue Old School in just a bit with the Sugar Babes. Hang on.
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15: The Taoiseach has said the government will take a wide range of measures in the budget to try to help people with the cost of living and the energy crisis. Neil Martin said the government has already met with a number of representative organisations and will continue to engage with them. Meanwhile, the fuel allowance payment is going up this winter. The Social Protection Minister says it's rising by €5 to €38 weekly as he announces the start of the fuel allowance season. Payments are to start this week for over 465,000 households across the country, with eligibility expanding this year. And more than 2,000 people were discharged from hospital in the last 2 years after experiencing mental or behavioural disorders due to the use of cannabinoids. The figure doesn't include those who accessed emergency departments or outpatient services. More than 100 people were discharged from acute hospitals in 2025 following a poisoning by cannabis or its derivatives, with close to a third under the age of 18. And for more stories, you can follow at This Is iRadio on socials.
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0: Hole in the Head.
1: The original Sugar Babes. We should say, by the way, they've changed so many members over the course of the last while, eh? Have you been able to guess the year from hearing all the tunes from this morning's Old School? We mentioned that the OC made it to our TVs that year. We mentioned that Finding Nemo was released as well. America's Next Top Model was launched that year too. A lot of mad stuff happening. And to think it was that long ago, it's actually so, so mad. Making me feel super old in the studio. Here it is. A couple of people that guessed the year correctly. Nicola from Westport, you got it right. We're saying hello as well to Megan Byrne. Megan, you correctly guessed it too. And we're also saying hello to Sharon, Marcel, all correctly guessing, hopefully without cheating or using the internet. The year was 2003. 23 years ago, those songs were in the charts. Someone will actually pop them back into the charts because of the internet these days, but mad. So sorry to make you feel super old on the radio this morning. Coming up, we got some Amble, Tiesto as well, and Olivia Rodrigo just ahead. Hang on. Are you down
2: for the ride? The Peugeot I team is on the road
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1: 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But first, let's see what's happening around the world.
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16: And this is what you need to know now.
0: average house prices and Somber's father figure. I'm Annalie. Here's what's happening. First, the Orange Order's Portadown district is calling for the PSNI's chief constable to resign after they weren't able to run a parade yesterday. Members were given permission to march along the mainly nationalist Garvey Road for the first time in almost 30 years, but protesters blocked the road all day and late into the night. A group representing residents who will meet with the chief constable John Butcher and the Northern Secretary of State this morning says it won't do deals with them. Secretary of State Chris Bryans called for both sides to work together to find a solution.
4: It's inevitable. I think that people have their very strongly held views, and it's my job to try and help people bridge those kind of gaps. But as I say, I do want people, wherever they possibly can, to find it in their hearts to make a compromise, because it's only compromise that's going to get us through these kind of difficult moments.
0: The rate of house price inflation has slowed to 3% across the country. However, costs continue to soar in some areas. While Dublin and Leinster are cooling the fastest, there's a rise of just under 6% in Cork, Galway and Limerick cities year on year, according to the latest Daft.ie report. Author Ronan Lyons says prices in Waterford City are 11% higher than a year ago.
16: But there are still places that are seeing high rates of inflation. You picture Waterford is one, and Longford is another, and Laois as well. So there are places, especially cheaper markets, that are still seeing high rates of inflation. But there are also plenty of markets, if you say Carlow, where there had been 10% increases a year ago, but now it's just 3%.
0: There's a shortage of flu vaccines this year, leading to clinics in private workplaces being called. However, the public programme targeted at vulnerable groups has enough supplies. Eligible people will be invited to get their vaccine from the beginning of next month. Pharmacist in Donegal and former IPU president Tom Murray explains why there's a shortage.
17: So normally what happens is the WHO monitors the flu viruses that are active in Australia and in Asia, and they amend the vaccine for the European market and the Western world after that. This is the first time in many years where they've had to change all three strains. So that obviously delays the process for the drug manufacturers.
0: And Somber was one of the acts performing a George Michael tribute at last night's VMAs. The 12 to 12 singer opened the star-studded performance wearing one of the late pop singer's leather jackets. He performed Faith and Father Figure.

0: Barry, Teddy Swims and Adam Lambert also performed during the tribute, marking nearly 10 years after his passing.
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0: First to soccer, Republic of Ireland boss Hamer Hallgrimsson insists that nobody was questioning Gavin Bisounu's decision to refuse to play against Israel. The goalkeeper withdrew from the game before a majority vote by the players saw them go on to fulfil the fixture, which they won 3-0 in Hungary. Bisounu will be part of the squad for Thursday's match with Austria, but he won't face Israel in the second game this weekend. Hallgrimsson admits it's been a difficult period for the squad.
5: Probably been the toughest days of my coaching career, but it's not about me. I think the game, the desire the players showed to make a statement on the pitch, they are football players, they wanted to show on the pitch, make that through the talking in their feet, and what they did was impressive for me. In tough times is where you find your leaders.
0: Meanwhile, the FAI are reviewing video evidence before deciding on a potential complaint to UEFA about an alleged incident of racism during last night's game. Midfielder Jason Malumbi urged the match officials to listen to chants being directed at Adam Ida from Israeli fans because the word racism wasn't used. UEFA didn't open an investigation last night. As for Shelburne boss Sean Russell says he's over the moon that his youthful side have been crowned women's FAI Cup champions. Teenagers Maeve Walmer and Hallie Harcourt hit the net in Shell's 3-1 win over the league champions Athlone Town at Talla Stadium. Turning to rugby, Ireland boss Scott Beamond has urged his players to back it up after yesterday's win against Japan. Bevan Parsons scored two tries as Ireland got their WXV campaign back on track with a 31-24 victory at Dexcom Stadium. And in GAA, Shane O'Donnell feels the time is right to step away from hurling. The two-time All-Ireland winner and 2024 Hurler of the Year has retired at the age of 32 in the wake of his club Air Oaks surrendering their Clare title in the semi-finals yesterday.
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0: A dry and bright day with some sunny spells, highest temperatures of 14 to 17 degrees. 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
6: Okay, all the details and hey, could win €312,000. 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

Olivia Rodrigo and Drop Dead. It's Marty in for Sharon this morning on iRadio. UGal, we've been playing one of his tracks a lot lately, the track Moving to the Sun. You had to come on Instagram there the other day, I think it was last week, to address the allegations that he used the track entirely, or made the track entirely, I should say, with AI. He did a step-by-step breakdown of the production to tell everybody that yes, AI was used, but not completely. I'll tell you more about that actually in just a bit, and we'll play his latest track for you shortly. It's called Jamaican Bam Bam. You'll probably recognize it from hearing it on social media, on Reels and TikToks. It's right after some Hozier and Too Sweet right here on iRadio.

0: So, Jamaican, Bam Bam. Shaking my hips in the studio to that one. It's such a vibe, isn't it? Earlier on I was telling you about how a lot of people are suggesting that he used AI to completely make moving to the sun. He brought a walkthrough, like a step-by-step video tutorial on the production of the track, and he did say, yeah, there was AI used. Of course, it's 2026. People are using AI for absolutely everything these days, but it wasn't completely used. Like, you can just put songs, you can just prompt, you know, software these days, and then you give a song made in literally less than 60 seconds and you can put it out into the world. It's just gone absolutely mad. You can see that on Hugh Gale's Instagram story if you're into that sort of thing. On the way, Kingfisher, Calvin Harris as well, and we're going to remind you how somebody, or you I should say, how you could become €312,000 richer on October 9th. One lucky listener collecting all that cash to themselves. All the details to come.
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3: The Taoiseach has said the government will take a wide range of measures in the budget to try to help people with the cost of living and the energy crisis. Niall Martin said the government has already met with a number of representative organisations and will continue to engage with them. Meanwhile, the fuel allowance payment is going up this winter. The Social Protection Minister says it's rising by €5 to €38 weekly as he announces the start of the fuel allowance season. Payments are to start this week for over 465,000 households across the country, with eligibility expanding this year. And more than 2,000 people were discharged from hospital in the last 2 years after experiencing mental or behavioural disorders due to the use of cannabinoids. The figure doesn't include those who accessed emergency departments or outpatient services. More than 100 people were discharged from acute hospitals in 2025 following a poisoning by cannabis or its derivatives, with close to a third under the age of 18. And for more stories, you can follow at This Is I Radio on socials.
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0: 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Chances are you've probably heard a clip of this, but have you heard the full thing? Probably not, given the way everything is these days. It's brand new music from Audrey Hobart. This is called Sue Me, and it's playing right here on iRadio.

0: the crew and Calvin, Marty here in for Sharon. Let's give you all the details, eh, on how you can have your life changed on October 9th.
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0: The biggest ever cash prize to be given away in Irish radio. It's coming your way October 9th, like I just said. We are looking at €312,000. I get really giddy at the thoughts of one person winning that amount of money. Nothing short of life-changing. And the incredible thing about it is that person who will win it could be you. And you're listening right now. 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That is the deadline. And once your entry is into us by then, you just never know. If you get that call, you answer within five rings, you shout the prize amount at us, we go ka-ching, and €312,000 is on its way to you. Oh my God, I cannot believe it. One person going to make history winning the biggest ever cash prize on Irish radio. October 9th, just after 3 p.m. It's yes to 57557 for your chance to win. You can enter on iRadio.ie and the very best of luck. Femi, Take a Trip. It's brand new music. Khaki Kids on it as well. If you haven't heard it yet, I reckon you're going to absolutely love it. And we'll play one of the biggest dance records of the year next.
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1: 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More than three quarters of those who were met with a hug were willing to look at the photos, while only 52% were greeted with a handshake agreed to see the pictures, according to the Irish Daily Mail. 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

Andy has something brand new on for you right now. In an interview recently, Khaki Kid said that there's one trend he just can't seem to get on board with at the moment, and that's the long, baggy, three-quarter length jean shorts. He says that other people can rock them, but he doesn't have the proportions, quote-unquote, saying he has alien proportions. Yeah. That's the reason why I don't wear them either. It's new from Femi. Khaki Kid's on this as well. It's called Take a Trip. This is iRadio.

and new music. Femi, Khaki Kid, Brick Nasty. That one is called Take a Trip. Everything that Femi is putting out, everything that Khaki Kid is putting out as well, I'm proper vibing to at the moment. Femi developing this really kind of unique sound to his production. When I hear a track now, I'm like, that has got to be Femi. It's like a kind of a beep, like a little bleep kind of sound. I don't know if you know what I'm talking about. You probably have no idea. Next time you're listening out to a Femi song, we play that track. Listen out for kind of a little bleep, that kind of a little beep that kind of runs through the song. I'm like, ah, that's Femi's little thing. So it is. Smarty in for Sharon this afternoon. Whatever you're getting up to, I do hope you're having a good one. On the way, Somber, Dua Lipa as well. And if you've just locked in, you haven't had the radio on, we are giving away a whopping €312,000 to one lucky listener. You listening right now, I'd love you to win it. We'll tell you how you can in just a second.

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1: 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I'm shaking. 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
12: Okay, all those details and how you can be €312,000 richer to come. 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
0: EU defence ministers meet in Brussels and more ample dates. I'm Annalee. Here's what's happening. First, members of the Orange Order have again walked to police lines in County Armagh in another attempt to parade along the Garvey Road. Residents of the largely nationalist area in Portadown barred the route yesterday. It's after the unionist organisation was granted conditional permission to march along the road for the first time in 28 years. Taoiseach Micheál Martin says a peaceful resolution must be found.
13: Time to dial back now, and time to engage in dialogue and to work this out in a sensible community-based way. I would point out that over the last number of decades, community relations in this area has improved immensely. Very significant work has been put in by residence groups, by community groups to develop community relationships. What's happening over the last number of days threatens to undermine all of that.
0: Meanwhile, the Orange Order's Portadown district is calling for the PSNI's chief constable to resign. A group representing residents, who will meet with the chief constable and the Northern Secretary of State this morning, says it won't do deals with them. Secretary of State Chris Bryan's calling for both sides to work together to find a solution.
14: It's inevitable. I think that people have their very strongly held views, and it's my job to try and help people bridge those kind of gaps. But as I say, I do want people, wherever they possibly can, to find it in their hearts to make a compromise, because it's only compromise that's going to get us through these kind of difficult moments.
0: In other news, EU defence ministers have gathered in Brussels today to discuss ongoing supports for Ukraine. Their Ukrainian counterpart is also attending the meeting, which will focus on current and future assistance efforts. The situation in the Middle East and broader EU defence and security concerns are also on the agenda. Defence Minister Helen McEntee says support for Ukraine must go beyond funding.
15: We need to continue to focus on sanctions. We need to continue putting pressure on Russia in every way possible, including politically. And last week at the UN, it was an important opportunity to speak to other countries to highlight the impact that Russia's war is having, not just on Ukraine, not just on Europe, but now on global food security, in particular in the global south.
0: The rate of house price inflation has slowed to 3% across the country. However, costs continue to soar in some areas. While Dublin and Leinster are cooling the fastest, there's a rise of just under 6% in Cork, Galway and Limerick cities year on year, according to the latest Staff.ie report. Author Ronan Lyne says prices in Waterford City are 11% higher than a year ago.
16: There are still places that are seeing high rates of inflation. You picture Waterford is one, and Longford is another, and Laois as well. So there are places, especially cheaper markets, that are still seeing high rates of inflation. But there are also plenty of markets, if you say Carlow, where there had been 10% increases a year ago, but now it's just 3%.
0: Further fuel protests can't be ruled out if the carbon tax isn't removed and there isn't a further reduction on excise duty and VAT on fuel. That was the message behind a meeting held in County Westmeath yesterday, arranged by those who led the protests in April. Organisers encouraged attendees to gather on the roads again if their demands are not met in the upcoming budget. One of the organisers, John Dolan, says it's up to the government to listen to the people.
17: It's really the government that held the country to ransom, because if the government had to come out and face the people and talk to the people and reason with the people, it wouldn't have got to where it got to. Now, it's up to the government now again as well. You see the crowd here today, there's a cry for what people need. They need a help, they need assistance, and that assistance is right across the cost of living.
0: And most Gen Z consider themselves as generous. A new One Poll survey of 1,000 adults reveals almost two-thirds carry out an act of generosity for someone else more than three times a week. Over half of Gen Z have volunteered in the past year, compared to 40% of millennials.
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0: Starting with soccer, Republic of Ireland boss Hamer Halgrimsson insists that nobody was questioning Gavin Bisounu's decision to refuse to play against Israel. The goalkeeper withdrew from the game before a majority vote by the players saw them go on to fulfil the fixture, which they won 3-0 in Hungary. Bisounu will be part of the squad for Thursday's match with Austria, but he won't face Israel in the second game this weekend. Halgrimsson admits it's been a difficult period for the squad.
20: Probably been the toughest days of my coaching career, but it's not about me. I think the game, the desire the players showed to make a statement on the pitch, they are football players, they wanted to show on the pitch, make that through the talking in their feet, and what they did was impressive for me. In tough times is where you find your leaders.
0: Meanwhile, the FAI are reviewing video evidence before deciding on a potential complaint to UEFA about an alleged incident of racism during last night's game. Midfielder Jason Malumbi urged the match officials to listen to chants being directed at Adam Ida from Israeli fans. Because the word racism wasn't used, UEFA didn't open an investigation last night. As for Shelburne boss Sean Russell says he's over the moon that his youthful side have been crowned Women's FAI Cup champions. Teenagers Maeve Walmer and Hallie Harper Clarecourt hit the net in Shell's 3-1 win over the league champions Athlone Town at Tallaght Stadium. Turning to Rugby Ireland, boss Scott Beaman has urged his players to back it up after yesterday's win against Japan. Bevan Parsons scored two tries as Ireland got their WXV campaign back on track with a 31-24 victory at Dexcom Stadium. And in GAA, Shane O'Donnell feels the time is right to step away from hurling. The two-time All-Ireland winner and 2024 Hurler of the Year has retired at the age of 32 in the wake of his club Air Oaks surrendering their Clare title in the semi-finals yesterday.
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3: with Disney Plus. 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
0: Ambl have added two more dates to their gigs in Mayo this December. They'll now play five nights in the TF Royal Castle Bar from the 17th to the 21st. The band has also announced that across the nights they'll be donating and raising awareness for Laura Lynn and Sunflower Children's Hospice. Tickets go on sale on Wednesday at 10 a.m.
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0: A dry and bright day with some sunny spells, highest temperatures of 14 to 17 degrees. 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

summer. My body isn't ready. It's Marty here with you. We are rolling at the hit Slater to come in just a bit. Right now, a little bit of a throwback. Medusa, Dermot Kennedy, and Paradise. It's iRadio. In the

0: brand new music from Slater. It's called Brand New Chanel's. Slater, you might recognize the name from the track Dance that we were playing here on iRadio. A lot of people are kind of confusing Slater with like a band. She kind of has that kind of band rock, kind of punk kind of sound. Reminding me just a little bit of Hayley Williams and Paramore. But Slater, no. Her real name, Catherine Grace Garner. 27 years of age. She's from the States. I love her music so much. Mixes up loads of different genres when it comes to her tracks. Really excited to hear what she has in store for us for the near future. And of course, we'll get it on for you here on iRadio. On the way, we're going to remind you how you can win €312,000 with the cash machine. One lucky listener is going to be collecting that on October 9th. Absolutely insane sum of money. All the details on the way with some Dave Lofts brand new music called Whistling on a Bottle. Irish music too. Excited to play that for you after some Sam Fender and a throwback from Beyond Chicago too. Hang on.
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3: Here's what you need to know in under 60 seconds.
4: The Taoiseach has said the government will take a wide range of measures in the budget to try to help people with the cost of living and the energy crisis. Neil Martin said the government has already met with a number of representative organisations and will continue to engage with them. Meanwhile, the fuel allowance payment is going up this winter. The Social Protection Minister says it's rising by €5 to €38 weekly as he announces the start of the fuel allowance season. Payments are to start this week for over 465,000 households across the country, with eligibility expanding this year. And more than 2,000 people were discharged from hospital in the last 2 years after experiencing mental or behavioural disorders due to the use of cannabinoids. The figure doesn't include those who accessed emergency departments or outpatient services. More than 100 people were discharged from acute hospitals in 2025 following a poisoning by cannabis or its derivatives, with close to a third under the age of 18. And for more stories, you can follow at This Is I Radio on socials.
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Alex Mills, Million Dollar Bill. Let's get something brand new on for you that's Irish. And even better, I live in County Wicklow, so I'm happy this guy is representing the place that I live. Wicklow man, Dave Lotz. New music from him. It's called Whistling on a Bottle on iRadio. You are a dream.

0: and I Like the Way You Kiss Me. It's Marty and for Sharon on iRadio. About to give you all the details on how you could have your life changed with an incredible sum of money.
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0: Oh, my word. The biggest ever cash prize to be given away on Irish radio. We are looking at it happening October 9th, just after 3 p.m. And you listening right now, I'd love nothing more than for you to get that phone call. I would love nothing more than for me to be the person who's speaking to the person who wins the cash machine, get the brownie points here in iRadio. You know, the person that gets the phone call, they're like, oh, like, it's Matt, I was listening to Marty. He told me all about the cash machine. And, you know, if you are listening right now and you enter and you do happen to win it, just let me know somehow. Somehow just let me know that you won it so I can have the bragging rights here at iRadio and just be like, yeah, that was me. I told you about the cash machine. You won €312,000, and you can feel free to share a little bit of it as well. Just a little bit. Yes to 57557 for your chance to win, or you can enter on iradio.ie. €2.50 it'll cost plus your standard message rate. You got to be over the age of 18. 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The full terms and conditions up on our website, just in case you like to sit down and read the T's and C's. That is where you will get them. 3 p.m. on Friday, October 9th. That is the deadline. And once your entry is into us by then, if we call you, answer within five rings, tell us the prize amount, and €312,000 will just casually end up in your bank account completely tax-free. Oh, that would be very nice now, wouldn't it? Ringing up the boss the following day. Hey, I'm going to take a couple of months off. Or actually, do you know what? You might not even be going back to work. €312,000. Yes to 57557 for your chance to win. Or you can enter on iradio.ie. And the very best of luck. Fontaine's DC to come. And Clementine Douglas, a name that you'd recognize from being on so many dance records with some of the biggest DJs in the world. She has her own track. It's called Trust. And it's on the way.
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1: Greeting someone you've never met before with a hug rather than a handshake could make you more likable. Researchers at the University of California, San Diego in the US carried out an experiment where strangers were first greeted with either a hug, a handshake, or no touch at all, and then asked if they wanted to see holiday pictures. More than three quarters of those who were met with a hug were willing to look at the photos, while only 52% were greeted with a handshake agreed to see the pictures, according to the Irish Daily Mail. 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
3: Agus tábhacht mhór a bunch leis an am a núsáid imi dé. 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

Marianne. It's Marty here with you on iRadio. Big 2027 incoming for the lads. Set to be, this is actually such a wild statistic, set to be only the third Irish act in history to headline Sandcastle next June. Looking forward to that one. Kingfisher on the way after New Clementine Douglas. 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

0: King Fisher and How Lonely Is Marty here with you on iRadio. You hear people say a lot, you know, don't be worrying too much about college, you can get into anything, or don't be worrying too much about the Leaving Cert, you can get into anything at the end of the day. King Fisher, actually a testament to that statement that you're probably sick of hearing if you're going through exams or you're in college. And it'll be all grand. The three of them, back in 2017, all studying engineering in Limerick. Engineering! Yeah, they are one of the biggest bands in the world. And the funny thing about it is, as well, they've actually been around since 2022. But I feel like the last year, we've all just gone King Fisher mad. They've been grafting away for years. So they have. It's excellent to hear. So it is, three lads meeting in college over engineering. And now all of a sudden, they're in a band and everybody absolutely adores them. So if you're studying right now a subject, you never know. You might end up being in a famous band one day. You can't write it off. On the way, Tame Impala, Hannah Lang as well, and a little bit of Post Malone just ahead here on iRadio.
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12: Okay, let's get some Hannah Lang on for you in just a bit, and Tame Impala as well with the latest track Loser. First, let's get the headlines.
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13: An investigation into CHI and Catherine Zeta-Jones on her new series. I'm Annalee, here's what's happening. First, members of the Orange Order have again walked to police lines in County Armagh in another attempt to parade along the Garvey Road. Residents of the largely nationalist area in Portadown barred the route yesterday. It's after the unionist organisation was granted conditional permission to march along the road for the first time in 28 years. Taoiseach Micheál Martin says a peaceful resolution must be found.
14: Time to dial back now, and time to engage in dialogue and to work this out in a sensible community-based way. I would point out that over the last number of decades, community relations in this area has improved immensely. Very significant work has been put in by residence groups, by community groups to develop community relationships. What's happening over the last number of days threatens to undermine all of that.
13: A commission of investigation is to be carried out into Children's Health Ireland. A report has recommended a further inquiry into spina bifida and scoliosis services at CHI, which will be carried out in private. Health Minister Jennifer Carroll McNeill welcomed it and says the difficult experiences of families are evident throughout. CHI says it has accepted the findings of previous reviews and audits and will work with the government and staff to ensure an efficient, fair and child-centred outcome to the commission of investigation. Further fuel protests can't be ruled out if the carbon tax isn't removed and there isn't a further reduction on excise duty and VAT on fuel. That was the message behind a meeting held in Westmead yesterday, arranged by those who led the protests in April. Organisers encouraged attendees to gather on the roads again if their demands are not met in the upcoming budget. One of the organisers, John Dallin, says it's up to the government to listen to the people.
15: It's really the government that held the country to ransom, because if the government had to come out and face the people and talk to the people and reason with the people, it wouldn't have got to where it got to. Now, it's up to the government now again as well. You see the crowd here today, there's a cry for what people need. They need help, they need assistance, and that assistance is right across the country. cost of living.
13: A typical home is selling for 2.6% more than asking price, down from 6.8% more. It shows that house price inflation is easing, according to the author of the latest Daft.ie report. Overall, the rate of inflation has slowed to 3% across the country. However, prices continue to rise in some areas, including Longford. And Catherine Zeta-Jones uses her own Welsh accent in her new Prime Video series, Kill Jackie. The series is based on a book called The Price You Pay and is out this Friday. Catherine, also known for her role in the Netflix series Wednesday, added a twist to the US-based novel and played the character as Welsh. The Swansea woman says using her own accent helped her play as the main character, Jackie Price.
16: It was wonderful to use my own accent, you know, it was freeing, it freed me up and kind of grounded my, you know, characterization of Jackie, made her real. I was able to, you know, click into people I know with their body language and the way they spoke and their reactions.
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13: Starting with soccer, former Republic of Ireland international Damien Delaney says that the Republic of Ireland could have had the book thrown at them if they had not fulfilled the Nations League fixture with Israel. Ireland won the fixture 3-0 and Hungary amidst the backdrop of protests on whether the game should take place or not. Former defender Delaney says not knowing what the sanctions could have been didn't help the FAI's position.
21: It's an absolute dereliction of duty, you know, that the FAI had behaved correctly, wrote the letter, said they didn't want to play the games, that they didn't feel like that it was the right thing to do. And also the fact that they didn't get any inclination of what the actual sanctions would be, they leave themselves open to, well, just to have the book thrown at them, because theoretically they could have done that.
13: Meanwhile, the FAI is reviewing video evidence before deciding whether to make a complaint to UEFA over an alleged racist incident during last night's game. Midfielder Jason Malumbi urged match officials to listen to chants directed at Adam Ida by Israeli fans. UEFA did not open an investigation last night as the word racism was not used in the initial complaint. Turning to rugby, Bevan Parsons became Ireland's record try scorer as Scott Beaman's side returned to winning ways in the WXV Global Series yesterday. The Galway native scored two tries on home soil at Dexcom Stadium to bring her test tally to 24 for Ireland on a day where Ireland edged a 31-24 win against Japan. Beaman's side scored five tries in total, with Brittany Hogan also crossing twice and one for Aoife Dalton. Finally, in golf, Victoria's President's Cup captain Brant Snedeker believes the United States team is going to be a problem in Ireland at next year's Ryder Cup. The 45-year-old received some criticism for his captaincy as they were starring at a first defeat feet on home soil after being dominated over the first 3 days. However, his players turned things around after winning 9.5 points from the 12 singles matches to eventually prevail 17-13.
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13: A dry and bright day with some sunny spells, highest temperatures of 14 to 17 degrees. 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
12: 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We'll remind you how you can win it very shortly. Hannah Lang as well after Tame and Paula and Loser on iRadio.
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0: 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I hit music.

such a vibe, isn't it? Jenny and Les Denilover. It's Marty here in for Sharon this afternoon. On the way, Alicia Grace back with brand new music. One thing I love doing is getting new music for you and delivering it to you over the airwaves. Scott Bloodstream will tell you more about that in just a bit. A track you can definitely look forward to hearing shortly. Olivia Rodrigo as well after Post Malone and Circles here on iRadio.

0: Olivia Rodrigo and Stupid Song. It's Marty here with you. Olivia Rodrigo, a modern day Hayley Williams. If Olivia Rodrigo was around when I was a teenager, I was a massive fan of Paramore and Hayley Williams. I loved them so much. I used to be skateboarding around my hometown with Paramore, Crush, and Misery Business blaring in my headphones. A little bit too old now, I think, to be skateboarding around the town. Well, maybe not. Maybe there's no age limit on it. But if I was, I'd be listening to Olivia Rodrigo. I love her stuff so much. On the way, we've got Calvin Harris and Justin Bieber. And if you've just joined us as well, I'm going to remind you that you can win an incredible €312,000. Hang on.
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10: Further fuel protests can't be ruled out if the carbon tax isn't removed and there isn't a further reduction on excise duty.

duty and VAT on fuel. That was the message behind a meeting held in County Westmeath yesterday, arranged by those who led the protests in April. Organisers encourage attendees to gather on the roads again if their demands are not met in the upcoming budget. Meanwhile, teachers who are members of the TUI have voted in favour of industrial action. It's over what they describe as a failure to pay a 1% salary increase due as part of senior cycle redevelopment support measures. 98% of ballot members backed industrial action, up to and including a strike. And the viewing figures for last night's game between Ireland and Israel have been released. There was an average of 478,000 people watching on RTE, a share of 40%. It's 95,000 more than the broadcaster's audience for last Thursday's game against Kosovo. And for more stories, you can follow at This Is iRadio on socials.

Okay, let's get something brand new on for you this afternoon. We're going over to Alicia Grace with this one. What an incredible voice this lady has. This is called Bloodstream, and it's playing right here on iRadio.

0: from the lady that brought you It Goes Like Na Na Na Na. It's Peggy Goo and the vocalist on that track, a name that you might not recognize, Ira Starr, but it's definitely a voice you've heard on other tracks. More famously, the one that I love so much that features her vocal is Calvin Harris and Thinking About You, a track that I adore so much. Machine. Extremely giddy at the thoughts of one person who could be listening right now getting a phone call on October 9th after 3 p.m. worth €312,000. The biggest ever cash prize to be given away in Irish radio is coming your way October 9th. And if you want to be in the draw to win that, there is absolutely nobody listening right now that would casually turn down €312,000. And if you are in a position to do that, no, you are doing very, very well for yourself, aren't you? But even if you're doing very well for yourself, you still wouldn't say no to the phone call, would you? It's yes to 57557 for your chance to win, or you can enter at iradio.ie. €2.50 it'll cost, plus your standard message rate. You got to be over the age of 18. You are playing across the Go Loud network of stations as well. The full terms and conditions up on our website. 3 p.m. Friday, October 9th. That is the deadline. Shortly afterwards, we change somebody's life in the form of €312,000. It's yes to 57557 for your chance to win, or you can enter at iradio.ie, and the very best of luck. Florence Road to come, 7563. It is an absolute banger of a track. We'll get it on for you in just a bit, and we'll play some Amble alongside some Mabel too. Hang on.
1: 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Greeting someone you've never met before with a hug rather than a handshake could make you more likable. Researchers at the University of California, San Diego in the US carried out an experiment where strangers were first greeted with either a hug, a handshake, or no touch at all, and then asked if they wanted to see holiday pictures. More than three quarters of those who were met with a hug were willing to look at the photos, while only 52% were greeted with a handshake, agreed to see the pictures, according to the Irish Daily Mail. And for more stories, you can follow at This Is I Radio on socials.
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0: Florence Road, 7563. That is a banger of a rock track, isn't it? Love it so, so much. Marty here saying goodbye. Whatever you get up to for the rest of your day, I do hope you have a good one. Michal, Shane and Ella, three of the best in the business. They're driving you home next on iRadio. And in there, not only are they playing some Tom Grennan and that big track from Culture, probably one of the biggest dance tracks of the year, is called Trapped. They're also going to give you all the details on how you can be €312,000 richer. There on the way.
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12: Potential for fuel protests again and the return of pot spice. But first, two people have died in a workplace incident in County Offaly. It happened at an industrial premises in Banagher at around 20 to 12 this morning. A man in his 50s and a woman in her 20s were pronounced dead at the scene, where their bodies currently remain. A post-mortem exam will be carried out at Midland Regional Hospital Tullamore at a later date. The Health and Safety Authority has launched an investigation into the incident. Calls are being made for the removal of the carbon tax and further reductions on excise duty and VAT on fuel. Hundreds gathered for a meeting about the cost of living in Moat, County Westmeath yesterday, organised by those who led the fuel protests in April. Organisers encourage attendees to take the streets again if their demands aren't met in next week's budget. These people are among those who travelled to the Midlands for the meeting.
13: Since the 1st of September to today, €2,700 on 1,100 litres of diesel.
14: Day-to-day living costs, heating a home, running a vehicle, paying the grocery bills even. You know what I mean? So everybody's affected and it's just something's going to have to change.
15: The price has gone so high nowadays. I have a diesel car myself for travelling distances. I can't get into work a lot of the time. I have to get boys to come further afield to come pick me up. So it can be a challenge. Makes life very hard.
12: In the UK, the five suspects being questioned over a potential terror plot near a military base in Gloucestershire are all British nationals aged in their 20s. The men were arrested after suspicious activity was spotted near RAF Airport, which is used by US forces. The Iranian embassy has categorically rejected the incident is linked to Iran. This farmer rang 999 and claims she saw more than five people.
16: It was dark, and also I was seeing them, I was dazzling them with my headlights. So I was seeing them with this like dark background. I just got a very quick impression. But the first thing I really noticed was that they had their, most of their faces were covered.
17: Do you believe it was more than five?
16: Yeah, I do.
12: Meanwhile, members of the Orange Order remain close to the Garvahi Road this afternoon. Attempts to march down the route are continuing after their path was blocked by thousands of nationalist protesters yesterday. Talks between the Northern Ireland Secretary and residents of the road are taking place today as part of efforts to find a solution to the standoff. Taoiseach Micheál Martin says all parties need to dial down now.
18: I think there's an obligation on everybody now to stand back and to mediate an outcome here. That's in the best interests of the people of the area and the people of Northern Ireland more generally. And in that context, I pay tribute to PSNI, who have been left in a very, very difficult, if not somewhat impossible, position.
12: And Posh Spice might be returning to music. Victoria Beckham joined her son Cruz in the recording studio over the weekend. In a post on Instagram, Cruz shared a pic of his mam on the mic, captioned, "We got Posh back in studio." He's following in Victoria's footsteps as he's part of his own band called The Breakers.
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12: Starting with soccer, former Republic of Ireland international Damien Delaney says UEFA and FIFA should not have allowed yesterday's match with Israel to go ahead. Ireland won the Nations League match 3-0 in Hungary last night. Delaney says that these organisations have shown a dereliction of duty.
19: And the fixture should not have gone ahead, but the responsibility lies with UEFA and FIFA, because the Israeli FA are in clear violation of their statutes, the statutes of having football clubs in occupied territories, which is a clear breach. So it should have been pulled from the get-go. So the UEFA and FIFA are, you know, dereliction of duty, and it's fallen to the FAI. I think the FAI did the right thing, and they went to the delegates, and 68% of the delegates voted for the game to go ahead. So the FAI carried out the will of the delegates, and the game went ahead.
12: Meanwhile, the FAI is reviewing video evidence before deciding whether to make a complaint to UEFA over an alleged racist incident during last night's game. Midfielder Jason Malumbi urged match officials to listen to chants directed at Adam Ida by Israeli fans. UEFA didn't open an investigation last night as the word racism was not used in the initial complaint. In rugby, Bevan Parsons became Ireland's record try scorer as Scott Beaman's side returned to winning ways in the WXV Global Series yesterday. The Galway native scored two tries on home soil at Dexcom Stadium to bring her test tally to 24 for Ireland on a day where Ireland edged a 31-24 win against Japan. Beaman's side scored five tries in total, with Brittany Hogan also crossing twice and one for Aoife Dalton. And in golf, victorious President's Cup captain Brand Snedeker believes the United States team is going to be a problem in Ireland and next year's Ryder Cup. The 45-year-old received some criticism for his captaincy as they were staring at a first defeat on home soil after being dominated over the first 3 days. However, his players turned things around after winning 9.5 points from the 12 single matches to eventually prevail 17-13.
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12: Dry and bright for most, with spells of sunshine and just isolated showers, and highest temperatures of 14 to 17 degrees. 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
21: Big week ahead, though. 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
20: What kind of award season? The VMAs? Are we up for one?
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20: We are. Tom Grennan on the way. We also want to have a look at our little TikTok and look back on Friday afternoon where things got crazy.
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0: Tom Grennan, how does it feel? This is iRadio, where hit music lives. And this is TikTopical, where we have a look on our For You page and share with you what is going on in our worlds.
1: Yes, usually we focus on an Irish-only story, but this one has gone worldwide.
2: They have shown support to the protest. They have raised awareness worldwide, not only in Ireland, worldwide on the subject.
1: So much has happened over the weekend to do with Irish football, the FAI in the match. But the state of play of what happened is Ireland played a match against Israel behind closed doors in Hungary and they won 3-0. That's from a footballing part of it. A lot of people didn't think the game was going ahead. One of the backup goalkeepers, Gavin Bazunu, actually excluded himself from the squad because he felt so strongly that it shouldn't have gone ahead. At the end of the day, the match was played. There is another one scheduled to be played on Thursday. We don't know what's going to happen there.
0: Are we playing Israel on Thursday or are we playing another?
1: We're playing Austria first, but then we are playing Israel within the week.
0: It's such a quick turnaround, isn't it? Gavin Bazunu pulled out. I generally thought there would be more after he went.
3: So did I. After I saw his statement, I thought there would be more as well. But also over the weekend, the VMAs were on.
0: Oh. Whoa.
3: That is the one and only Somber covering Father Figure by George Michael at the VMAs. Somber didn't win an award last night, but he did perform at it, if that's any consolation. Taylor Swift set a new record. She's now has 31 VMA awards. She's beaten Beyonce by one. Other big winners on the night were Sienna Spiral, Madonna, Sabrina Carpenter. Yeah. Great weekend for them.
1: Explain the VMAs to me. So these are the Video Music Awards. Are we just going off music videos? Does this have anything to do with the songs?
3: Oh no, there's loads of different categories. As in like, well, sorry, yeah, music videos is one of them, but then there's like, oh, best performance, like best duo performance, for example, went to Madonna and Sabrina.
0: Yeah, best new artist went to Sienna Spiral. I feel like they're just calling it Video Music Awards, but that's when it started out years ago on MTV. Now nobody actually gives a hoot about a video or a music video.
1: When was the last time you guys sat down and watched a music video?
3: Literally this morning, I would say I watched Taylor Swift's new one.
0: Of course.
1: So fair.
3: Yeah.
1: So fair.
0: One thing that you might get home and watch tonight is a documentary on Virgin Media One, because a very famous Irish influencer is taking the reins.
4: Happy documentary day to all that celebrate. Very excited, very nervous. Please tune in.
0: Yes, that is Eric Roberts, and there is a four-part documentary starting tonight at 9 p.m. It is called Home Truths, I think, and then tonight's episode is going to be called Crisis in the Classroom, where Eric Roberts, he was a former SNA, mm-hmm. His nephew Oisin, has cerebral palsy, so he's going taking a deeper dive into the needs inside the classroom that special needs assistants need, I suppose.
1: Really, really looking forward to watch this one. If you've ever seen Eric do a video online on Instagram and TikTok with his, nephew it was?
0: Yes, Oisin.
1: He's so good with the camera.
3: Honestly, so wholesome.
0: Have you ever seen his nephew Oisin rap?
3: No, I haven't.
1: Unbelievable.
0: He is genuinely one of the best rappers in this country. He's unbelievable at an Eminem song. Serious. Alex Warren on the way. We also need to look back on Friday afternoon because we give away the trip of a lifetime. Let's do that after Miley. This is Bass Persuades. This is iRadio.

0: Alex Warren.
1: Oh, there we go. Alex Warren and Emerald Isles. This is iRadio. It is Michal Shinanella. On Friday afternoon, we had a massive win. Destination unknown became known. Isn't that right?
2: 100%. We were giving away a 7-night holiday to a lucky listener and their friend. If they were able to crack the clues that we were giving over the space of 2 weeks, they were getting to go.
3: You followed our journey all the way from the airport to the hotel. We gave you little clues and then we tried to find a lucky winner.
1: Please tell us that you have the exact hotel in the exact country.
4: Okay, so it's the 1926 Le Soleil Hotel and Spa in Malta.
1: Okie dokie. Let us figure out if you are right or if you are wrong.

0: because to say we were so vague, and I actually, fair play to us for honestly not giving it away so like easy or quick. Like, we never even speculated. People were guessing in and it was like, no, move on.
1: I feel like the clues that we gave were pretty impossible until Friday, basically.
0: That's that. The clue we gave away on the first day was, oh, let's go to the airport. What was anybody supposed to get out of that? I suppose we weren't in Ireland, but
2: imagine
0: still.
2: Imagine how amazing it would have been if you got on those early days. We did, got 2 full weeks of it done, got rid of all the clues, and delighted for Claire. She was so nice. I'm glad we got some bit of energy to win it.
1: Yeah, what a year it's been for Mayo. First the All-Ireland and now Destination.
0: Yeah, literally.
1: One Republic, I Ain't Worried, is going to play for you very shortly. Shakira, Shakira 2, and I've got an answer. If you got the question, let's do the Wrong Way Around quiz next.
3: Michal, Shane and Ella. 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
3: Here's what you need to know in under 60 seconds.
0: Further fuel protests can't be ruled out if the carbon tax isn't removed and there isn't a further reduction on excise duty and VAT on fuel. That was the message behind a meeting held in County Westmeath yesterday, arranged by those who led the protests in April. Organisers encourage attendees to gather on the roads again if their demands are not met in the upcoming budget. Meanwhile, teachers who are members of the TUI have voted in favour of industrial action. It's over what they describe as a failure to pay a 1% salary increase due as part of senior cycle redevelopment support measures. 98% of ballot members backed industrial action, up to and including a strike. And the viewing figures for last night's game between Ireland and Israel have been released. There was an average of 478,000 people watching on RTE, a share of 40%. It's 95,000 more than the broadcaster's audience for last Thursday's game against Kosovo. And for more stories, you

0: ain't worried about it.
1: One Republic, I Ain't Worried. This is iRadio. It's the Wrong Way Around quiz, where I give the answer and you come up with the question on 087-1102-107. If I said that the answer was Madonna, what would the question be?
2: Who sings like a virgin?
1: That could be it, Ella. Very
3: touched
1: quick.
3: For the very first time.
2: Okay. Oh.
1: I think I've had enough for today. Let's move on.
4: No. We keep going. Will we scrap the Wrong Way Around quiz and just sing Madonna for the next 2 minutes?
2: No.
1: I've got a brand new answer for the Wrong Way Around quiz today. You're going to love it.
2: Yay.
1: The answer today is Ticket. But what is the question? Go.
4: Do we? Oh, sorry. Ah.
1: What's wrong?
4: Nothing. Keep going. What are we contractually obligated to buy at a GAA raffle?
1: A ticket.
2: What do the train ticket scanning people like to scan?
1: Say that again slower.
2: What do the train ticket scanning people like to scan?
1: Oh, tickets, yeah.
4: What rhymes with cricket?
1: Ticket.
2: What do we log when we have a problem with the tech?
1: Ticket.
4: That's so niche. That don't is way too niche. In this building specifically. What is the easiest way to scam people online?
1: A ticket.
2: What things cost €1 billion these days?
1: Tickets.
4: Cost of living crisis. What did Charlie Bucket get for the chocolate factory?
1: A golden ticket. That's incorrect.
2: What do the Beatles have to ride?
1: Tickets. That's good, Ella.
4: What do you do to an empty square?
1: Tickets.
2: If you were moving country, you'd book a one-way what?
1: Tickets.
4: What do old people still like to print out, even though they're mainly online these days?
1: Tickets.
2: What do I need to go to the cinema tonight?
1: Tickets.
4: What is becoming criminally expensive in this cost of living crisis?
1: Tickets.
2: What do you sell at raffles?
1: Tickets. But all incorrect, unfortunately.
2: That was a kind of tough one, I'm not going to lie.
1: Yeah, but I like to start the week off on the right foot.
4: Yeah.
1: I want to challenge you.
4: We really, really aim high for Monday and it slowly gets lower. The bar gets lower.
1: By Friday, we'll run out of all ideas and the answer will be Friday, because that's the way this game works. 087-1102-107. The answer is not Friday today. The answer is ticket. But what is the question? A voice note if you would. 087-1102-107. It could be anything.
4: Yeah, and if you don't send a voice note, we'll go back to singing Madonna. So that's your warning.
1: Please, 087-1102-107.

0: tremendous amount of money inside the cash machine, and we want to give it away by this... Friday week, actually.
1: Yes, we do. It is so much money, we couldn't possibly squeeze it into 1 week, so by this time, following Friday, you could be a multi-thousandaire. I think that's how we're saying it.
2: It's a thousandaire thing.
1: It is now.
0: 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Week. The cash machine will then pick an entry, and it could be either we're calling. 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We're going to get back to the Wrong Way Around quiz, where the answer is ticket. But what is the question?
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4: trending? Taylor Swift paid tribute to Dolly Parton at last night's VMAs. 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

0: loud luxury and Brando, that is Body. This is iRadio. And this is the Wrong Way Around quiz, where I give you the answer. You come up with the question on 087-102-107. The answer today was ticket or tickets. But what is the question? Denise, hello. How are you?
1: What do you like to give away on the show? Maybe.
0: Denise, that is a great, great guess. And you know what?
2: By God, do we like giving away tickets on this show.
3: Yeah, we'll even have some tickets to give away today, but details will be revealed soon.
2: I thought we were revealing them now.
3: Oh, yes. Right now. I thought it was like a little tease, and they would reveal about tickets there later.
0: But
3: I say who it is then.
0: Oh, go on then.
3: We are giving away Alex Warren tickets on the show later.
0: There's Oasis fans out there that are after going, oh, why not Oasis?
3: Sorry.
0: Alex Warren, going to be a mega gig at Malahide Castle.
2: We do one destination unknown, and suddenly we're not going to tell anyone anything on this show ever again.
3: I'm scared. I'll lose my job.
0: Who else have we got?
4: Is the question, what are iRadio giving me to see Oasis at Slane Castle?
0: See, I told you, Oasis fans would be straight in on this. It's incorrect, unfortunately.
2: Mm-hmm.
0: It's actually nothing got to do with concerts.
2: Okay.
3: Oh, what?
2: A different type of ticket, you may say.
0: If I was to give you a clue, I would say, for today's Wrong Way Around quiz, think car.
3: Okay, think vroom, car.
2: Vroom, vroom, beep, beep.
0: Vroom, vroom, beep, beep. 087-1102-107. The answer is ticket. But what is the question? Here's Olivia and I.

0: Rodrigo and Drop Dead. This is iRadio, where hit music lives. And this is Micheál Shenanella's Wrong Way Round quiz. The answer today is ticket slash tickets, whatever you prefer. But what is the question? 087-1102-107.
1: Elaine got in touch and she's asked, what do I put on my car when I pay for parking?
0: Elaine, sometimes it is just that simple. It's a great guess. Unfortunately, it is wrong because I don't pay for parking. I do.
2: He does it online, folks. That pays on app. Sorry, one of my gripes around L. I was in Nina the last while. You can't tap for parking anywhere. They don't have any contactless payment unless you have literally coins. There's nothing you can do about parking.
1: And do you not carry coins?
2: No, I don't carry coins.
0: But you know what happens?
1: Sounds like a problem.
2: And you have to go onto like the National Tipperary app and keep scrolling until you find Nina down the bottom somewhere.
0: Yeah, but you know what happens in that situation?
2: It's
0: if
2: free.
0: You don't have coins, it's free.
2: It's free. That's what I heard as well.
0: Okay, it's nothing got to do with parking.
2: Paula, Siobhan and Sean all came up with the same idea. They said, what do you get when you go over the speed limit?
0: Bang on. It was a speeding ticket. Anyone who said anything got to do with the speeding ticket, bang on, bullseye, back of the net.
2: We never would, obviously, or condone such behaviour,
1: no.
2: It is correct for the Wrong Way Around quiz today.
0: Shane does have 3 penalty points, though. What?
2: I do have three.
1: You have 3.
2: I know, 3 squirrels all jump. No, it was one incident with a police officer, and we all moved on with our lives since then.
0: And he's learned his lesson. We've got Adela into LA on the way, Gavin James in there too, and stag doos and hens. Where do you prefer them? Are you down
3: for the ride? The Peugeot I team is on the road
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3: Keep on eye and say hi.
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1: An increase in the living wage and a starship heading off to space. But first, Two people have died in a workplace incident in County Offaly. It happened at an industrial premises in Banagher at around 20 to 12 this morning. A man in his 50s and a woman in her 20s were pronounced dead at the scene, where their bodies currently remain. A post-mortem exam will be carried out at Midland Regional Hospital Tullamore at a later date. The Health and Safety Authority has launched an investigation into the incident. A man charged with dangerous driving causing the death of 17-year-old Rory O'Connor in an alleged hit and run in County Kerry is due in court again on Thursday. 37-year-old Alan Brown, with an address at Elmsdale Crescent, Birmingham, England, and originally from Listowel, appeared at Cork District Court. Jamie O'Hara reports.
14: Sergeant Joseph O'Sullivan gave evidence of arrest, charge and caution and said Alan Brown made no reply to the charges, which also include driving under the influence and driving without insurance or a licence on the N69 at Drommon Upper in Listowel in the early hours of Saturday morning. Solicitor John Cashel did not make a bail application on behalf of his client and no evidence was heard. Judge David Waters remanded Mr. Brown in custody to appear before Listowel District Court on Thursday for DPP directions. Rory O'Connor from Athay in County Limerick turned 17 on Friday and was a fifth-year student at Cailleadh de Ida Agus Yosef in Abbeyfeel.
1: Members of the Orange Order remain close to the Garvaghy Road this afternoon. Attempts to march down the route are continuing after their path was blocked by thousands of nationalist protesters yesterday. Talks between the Northern Ireland Secretary and residents of the road are taking place today as part of efforts to find a solution to the standoff. Taoiseach Micheál Martin says all parties need to dial down now.
15: I think there's an obligation on everybody now to stand back and to mediate an outcome here. That's in the best interests of the people of the area and the people of Northern Ireland more generally. And in that context, I pay tribute to PSNI, who have been left in a very, very difficult, if not somewhat impossible, position.
1: The living wage is rising by 60 cents to 16 euro an hour for 2026 and 2027. It's described as the minimum income required for a single adult working full-time to afford a socially acceptable standard of living. The Living Wage Technical Group says minimum living costs climbed by 3.1% over the past year. Household energy bills jumped by 29%, while rent rose by almost 11 euro a week. The new auto-enrolment pension scheme has also been factored into the calculation for the first time. And SpaceX Next Generation Starship has lifted off from Texas in the US and has entered orbit for the first time. There were questions about whether it would succeed after a failure of one of its engines. It's aiming for 6 full laps around Earth to prove its readiness for NASA's Artemis moon program. It's also deployed dozens of Starlink satellites. 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
1: Starting with soccer, former Republic of Ireland international Damien Delaney says UEFA and FIFA should not have allowed yesterday's match with Israel to go ahead. Ireland won the Nations League game 3-0 in Hungary last night. Delaney says these organisations have shown a dereliction of duty.
29: And the fixture should not have gone ahead, but the responsibility lies with UEFA and FIFA, because the Israeli FA are in clear violation of their statutes, the statutes of having football clubs in occupied territories, which is a clear breach. So it should have been pulled from the get-go. So the UEFA and FIFA are, you know, dereliction of duty, and it's fallen to the FAI. I think the FAI did the right thing, and they went to the delegates, and 68% of the delegates voted for the game to go ahead. So the FAI carried out the will of the delegates, and the game went ahead.
1: Meanwhile, the FAI is reviewing video evidence before deciding whether to make a complaint to UEFA over an alleged racist incident during last night's game. Midfielder Jason Malumbi urged match officials to listen to chants directed at Adam Ida by Israel fans. UEFA did not open an investigation last night as the word racism was not used in the initial complaint. In rugby, Bevan Parsons became Ireland's record try scorer, Scott Beaman's side returned to winning ways in the WXB Global Series yesterday. The Galway native scored two tries on home soil at Dexcom Stadium to bring her test tally to 24 for Ireland on a day where Ireland edged a 31-24 win against Japan. Beaman's side scored five tries in total, with Brittany Hogan also crossing twice and one for Aoife Dalton. And in Formula One, McLaren's Lando Norris has apologised to Franco Colapinto after calling for him to be banned over the crash that ended the British driver's race in Azerbaijan. Colapinto crashed into the fellow Alpine driver Pierre Gasly after misjudging his braking, and Gasly's car knocked Norris into the barriers. He'll face a five-place grid penalty at the next race in Malaysia this coming weekend.
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1: In Galway, Newcastle Road southbound is slow approaching the Quinstineal Bridge Junction. There's a delay on the Bohorna Drive eastbound before Toome Road, and Well Park Road northbound is backed up between the Old Dublin Road and Connolly Avenue.
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1: Dry and bright for most, with spells of sunshine and just isolated showers, and highest temperatures of 14 to 17 degrees. 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
5: In about a half an hour's time, one of us will put on our superhero cape and show you our superpowers on a game of Act Your Age.
6: Very simple, blindfold, we've 30 seconds on the clock. Can we guess what age you are?
1: Michal and Shane are excellent at it. I failed at it a few times, but we'll give it a go later on.
5: Yeah, that'll be after half four. We've also got Gavin James on the way. And hen and stag doos. Are they better here or abroad? Let's get to it after Adela.

0: Radio, where hit music lives. He's a friend of the show, isn't that right?
1: Friend of the show, Gavin James.
0: Come here, I came across an article last night on the Irish Examiner. I know I'm so old.
2: You'll be too pay for the Irish Examiner.
0: No, I just see it online, and then I pretend that I read the newspaper.
3: It's good to be informed, Micheál.
2: No, you can tell, because you can only see the headline off the Irish Examiner. You have to pay attention anymore. So whatever you're about to hear, listeners, you're with us. It's just the headline and nothing more.
0: I know, I can see an article here. It's from a girl called Kate De Mulder. She was asking the question about, have we lost the plot in regards to hen parties and stag do's? Because there's such an income difference between my friend and your friend and my parents and your parents.
2: You call my parents poor.
0: The question I have, the question I have from it is a hen party or a stag do better at home or is it better abroad?
3: I feel like this is very relevant to us right now because we're like in, I feel, hen and stag age where we'll probably be going on a couple of them in the next like year, two, three or four.
2: I was on one recently. I was out in Cork. It was lovely. Had a fantastic time. It literally went for all the Six Nations was on. So it was actually a whole day of Six Nations, some paintball, some driving around, some crack.
0: Some people would say that is their worst nightmare. Me. Paintball
3: really?
0: And all the stag do, lads. I'm just thinking pain. All I'm thinking with that is just pain. Watching the Six Nations in a pub, because you're not just watching the Irish match,
2: you're probably watching
0: all three Italy
2: at the
0: versus
2: same time.
0: Wales. Snorefest.
3: I know, I actually love a hen party at home. I've been on three or four now in Ireland, and I was literally, my most recent one, I was at one in Kilkenny, and it was actually such a good weekend. We did paint and prosecco, we had bottomless brunch, then we went out, and it was so fun.
0: Okay, I prefer Shane's idea already.
2: A lot of paint involved, either way.
3: But either way, though, they have become so expensive.
0: Yeah.
3: Regardless of whether you are having them in Ireland or if you want to go somewhere else, like, it's still expensive. But I think I prefer to stay in Ireland for a hen.
2: I'm abroad. I think if I got a choice, have the stag abroad, but then the wedding back at home.
0: Yeah, but these stag dudes, they're gone so expensive, especially when you bring in the flight and the accommodation abroad. I feel like it is quite a lot cheaper if you just go down the country.
2: It's a great excuse, though, I feel like, to kind of make a holiday out of the whole thing. Instead of, like, just a staycation, or will you make this an event, go out abroad. The likes of Amsterdam would be amazing, Budapest, Ibiza, Prague. Make a whole event out of it.
3: But that just requires so much organisation then, and for some reason I have in my head that people who organise stags plan them 2 weeks before you go.
0: I also think that if you're going to the likes of Prague, right, and you're trying to organise all these activities, the accommodation, the flights and all, it's in a different currency.
3: Yeah.
0: It's a nightmare when you're trying to deal with 20 lads or 20 girls.
2: But it'll be cheaper. Actually, once you get the flight out there, once you get the accommodation, it'll be cheaper. The activities will be cheaper. The nighttime activities will be cheaper.
3: Does depend on where you go, though.
2: Cost of living crisis. You'll actually probably spend less over in Prague. The more I'm talking about this, the more I'm thinking that this is a great idea. You'll probably spend less over in Prague with the kroner over there than you will spend in euros in the likes of Cork or Kerry. Airbnbs these days in Ireland, impossible to get.
0: Yeah, but you don't want to be stuck in an Airbnb with 20 lads. No, you
3: yeah,
0: do not.
3: Exactly.
0: No way in hell. Where would you rather go? Be a genuine now. Would you rather be in Prague or Tullamore?
2: Well, Prague!
0: Are you sure?
2: That's not even a question.
0: 087-1102-107. Home or away? Where do you prefer a stag do? Where do you prefer a hen do? Have you got experience of going abroad? Have you got experience of going down the country? Maybe to Lahinch, maybe to Cork, Waterford. Maybe you went up to Sligo or Carrickenshannon and Leitrim.
2: Or maybe headed off to Amsterdam, Barcelona, Budapest. We want to hear from you.
0: Yeah. It's a little bit of boots on the ground journalism for ourselves come
3: 100%.
0: 10 years time. Home or away, hen party or stag do, 087-1102-107. We'll hear from you after Prospa and Free Your Mind. This is iRadio.

0: bag due abroad.
1: That story just went so many different directions. Yeah. Lucy is going against it though. Hey, Lucy here. I work for a hen and stag planning company. Abroad options are becoming a lot more popular, as you guys said. Get more, a lot more bang for your buck with activities, food, drink. You have more options. However, the inconvenience of going abroad is what kills people. Digging out the passport and getting into an airport can be a deal breaker for people.
2: It's not that much of a deal breaker. Like, the passport is in the same place.
0: It can be though. Where's your passport?
1: Wait, I was about to say, where'd you keep it?
2: Well, I'm not going to say live on the radio.
1: Who's going to break into your house and rob your passport?
2: Mine's in my car
1: right now. I still haven't gotten rid of it since last weekend.
2: But you don't have your passport in your car.
1: It's sitting in the back seat, yeah.
2: That is the most Shane O'Loughlin thing I've ever heard in my life.
0: And you just admitted it. Like, you just literally said that on air to everyone.
1: Who knows what my car is? I drive an Aris.
2: Okay, that's my car. So if my windows are smashed at the end of the show, you're in big bother. Okay.
0: And his passport is not in it, by the way.
2: Who else have we got in touch? Chris, I would go on a stag abroad every week of the year if the missus would allow it. Lawless behaviour with little consequence. Newcastle is my favourite stag location.
1: Oh, no. We can't. Don't tell us anymore because we don't want to be liable for anything that happens in Newcastle.
0: Maybe in abroad a hen or stag would be good. I personally still am on the firm stance that at home it's just as good crack.
2: 087-102-107. If you've got anything more to say in it, stag do, hen party, home or away, what do you think? Role Model and Hugo play next.
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0: Hugel moving to the sun. 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Also, High Hopes 3000 from Role Model after your headlines.
1: A man and a woman have died at a workplace in County Offaly. Gardaí and emergency services attended the scene of the incident at an industrial premises in Banagher shortly after 11:30 this morning. The bodies of the man in his 50s and the woman in her 20s will be taken to Midland Regional Hospital Tullamore for a post-mortem exam. The Health and Safety Authority was notified and is investigating the matter. Members of the Orange Order remain close to the Garvahy Road this afternoon. Attempts to march down the route are continuing after their path was blocked by thousands of nationalist protesters yesterday. Talks between the Northern Ireland Secretary and residents of the road are taking place today as part of efforts to find a solution to the standoff. And the living wage is rising by 60 cents to 16 euro an hour for 2026 and 2027. It's described as minimum income required for a single adult working full-time to afford a socially acceptable standard of living. The Living Wage Technical Group says minimum living costs climbed by 3.1% over the past year. To sport, starting with soccer, former Republic of Ireland international Damien Delaney says UEFA and FIFA should not have allowed yesterday's match with Israel to go ahead. Ireland won the Nations League game 3-0 in Hungary last night. Meanwhile, the FAI is reviewing video evidence before deciding whether to make a complaint to UEFA over an alleged racist incident during last night's game. Midfielder Jason Malumbi urged match officials to listen to chants directed at Adam Ida by Israeli fans. UEFA did not open an investigation last night as the word racism was not used in the initial complaint. And in rugby, Bevan Parsons became Ireland's record try scorer as Scott Beaman's side returned to winning ways in the WXV Global Series yesterday. The Galway native scored two tries on home soil at Dexcom Stadium to bring her test tally to 24 for Ireland on a day where Ireland edged a 31-24 win against Japan. Beaman's side scored five tries in total, with Brittany Hogan also crossing twice and one for Aoife Dalton.
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1: In Galway, Newcastle Road southbound is slow approaching the Quintcennial Bridge Junction. There is a delay on the Bowner Drive eastbound for Tomb Road Junction and Monavay Road. And College Road onto Well Park Road northbound is backed up between Dexcom Stadium and Connolly Avenue.
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1: Dry and bright for most, with spells of sunshine and just isolated showers, and highest temperatures of 14 to 17 degrees. 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

0: role model and High Hopes 3000. This is iRadio. We've got Tame Impala and Loser to play for you. Also some Dua Lipa in there. And we want to show off our superpowers on a game of Act Your Age. Let's do it next.
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0: Not before we tell you about 312,000 euro that you can spend on what?
2: Imagine a stag of interrailing. You kick off in Amsterdam, head across to Budapest, Prague, Ibiza on the way back. That's a stag now.
0: Why do we have to stay in Europe for a stag? How about going over to South America for a stag?
2: Yes.
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0: Let's go. 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Let's get you this 312,000 euro. 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Barry, get your number. 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

0: This is iRadio, where hit music lives. It's Micheál Shannonella, and this is Act Your Age. This is where we go out onto the streets of Ireland. We talk to people, we blindfold ourselves, and we try and guess your age.
1: We do. A lot of people seem caught off guard this, but a lot more people are willing to play along with us. As Micheál said, this time it was Ella, blindfolded, couldn't see who she was talking to. Ron and our radio listener, she has to guess his age.
0: Ella, let's see your superpowers.
2: I'm here with, what's your name?
3: Rory.
2: Rory, I'm Ella. I'm going to ask you a couple of questions in 30 seconds, and I'm going to try guess your age based on your answers, okay?
3: Okay,
2: do you have a job?
3: Yes.
2: Where do you work?
3: Bike shop.
2: What's your favourite colour?
3: Black.
2: Well, who's your favourite artist?
3: Biffy Clyro. Manny of Horror.
2: Not familiar with it, I'm not going to lie. Have you a favourite food?
3: Fajitas.
2: Do you have social media?
3: No.
2: No social media? No TikTok?
3: No.
2: No Instagram?
3: No.
2: Oh my goodness. Do you have any pets?
3: I do.
2: What do you have?
3: A dog.
2: Named?
3: Liza.
2: Liza, oh God, okay. Do you enjoy going on nights out?
3: Kinda, yeah.
2: Do you prefer the pub or the club?
3: The pub.
0: Ooh, hard-hitting questions from Ella Carey.
2: I was so taken aback when I was like, wait, do you have social media? And he said, no. I was like, oh, okay, I have no idea what age you are.
1: That's what it's feels so important, but does that actually make you think older or younger?
2: It kind of makes me think older. But then he likes fajitas, and that's a young person food.
1: old people can't handle that spice. Fajitas.
0: Without social media would make me think a lot older than I am.
2: Yeah, same.
0: Everyone under the age of 18 in my head definitely has some sort of social media account.
1: But then it is the young people as well that would go like, oh, I'm sick of social media, I'm going to go off it completely and make that stand.
0: Yeah, that's fair enough. Does an old person... Sorry, I should rephrase that. Does a young person work in a bike shop?
1: Oh, I would prefer the person fixing my bike be older. And that's just a personal preference of mine.
2: 100%, they're more experienced. Sorry, I've also just googled Biffy Clyro. They're a Scottish rock band formed in Kilmarnock in 1995.
0: They were massive in the noughties. Massive.
1: Were they not? Did they not do a gig in Ireland recently? Or did I make that up?
0: I think they might have done Three Arena, all right, yeah. They had the song The Little... Matt Cardle's winning single in The X Factor was written by Biffy Clyro. I am pretty sure.
1: That's such niche knowledge. I love that from you.
0: I'm pretty sure. When We Collide, I think that was Biffy Clyro.
2: That is so funny.
0: His favourite colour is black. I don't know, does that say anything about a man?
1: No, I just welfare check, I think, on him. That doesn't tell us anything about his age. We'll be giving her the listen. We need your help on WhatsApp. 087-112-107. What age is this man?
2: Okay, do you have a job?
3: Yes.
2: Where do you work?
3: Bike shop.
2: What's your favourite colour?
3: Black.
2: Well, who's your favourite artist?
3: Biffy Clyro. Manny of Horror.
2: Not familiar with it, I'm not going to lie. Have you a favourite food?
3: Fajitas.
2: Do you have social media?
3: No.
2: No social media? No TikTok?
3: No.
2: No Instagram?
3: No.
2: Oh my goodness. Do you have any pets?
3: I do.
2: What do you have?
3: A dog.
2: Named?
3: Liza.
2: Liza, oh God, okay. Do you enjoy going on nights out?
3: Kinda, yeah.
2: Do you prefer the pub or the club?
3: The pub.
0: He kinda likes going on nights out.
1: Kinda.
0: I think again.
1: We're just learning a lot about him. It's kinda hard to put an age on it. Ella did have to put an age on it at the moment.
2: Wait, do you want me to tell you right now what age I
1: think he is? No, not at all. You were there at the time. Micheál, you weren't. Will you give us a guess? Give us a range.
0: Oh, I'm going to range from about...
2: 63.
0: No. I'm going to go 21 to 27.
2: He doesn't have social media.
1: Do you think Micheál is right? We want your name and what age you think this man is. And give us a reason why.
0: 087-1102-107. Don't listen to me. I haven't got a clue. We've got Somber, My Body Isn't Ready. Before that,

0: Where My Body Isn't Ready. This is iRadio and this is Act Your Age. We were blindfolded on the streets of Ireland. We were given 30 seconds on a clock and we had to guess someone's age by asking a series of questions. It was Ella's turn this week. How did she get on?
1: Okay, do you have a job?
2: Yes.
1: Where do you work?
2: Bike shop.
1: What's your favourite colour?
2: Black.
1: Well, who's your favourite artist?
2: Biffy Clyro. Manny of Horror.
1: Not familiar with it, I'm not going to lie. Have you a favourite food?
2: Fajitas.
1: Do you have social media?
2: No.
1: No social media? No TikTok?
2: No.
1: No Instagram?
2: No.
1: Oh my goodness. Do you have any pets?
2: I do.
1: What do you have?
2: A dog.
1: Named?
2: Liza.
1: Liza. Oh God, okay. Do you enjoy going on nights out?
2: Kinda, yeah.
1: Do you prefer the pub or the club?
2: The pub.
0: What age do you think he is? Final guess is in on 087 1102 107.
3: He likes the colour black, he likes Biffy Clyro, and he likes the pub. 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
0: All very, very high on the age range. 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
9: An inquiry into CHI and Taylor Swift wins big. But first, a man and a woman have died at a workplace incident in County Offaly. Gardaí and emergency services attended the scene of the incident at an industrial premises in Banagher shortly after 11:30 this morning. The bodies of the man in his 50s and the woman in her 20s will be taken to Midland Regional Hospital Tullamore for a post-mortem exam. The Health and Safety Authority was notified and is investigating the matter. A scoping inquiry into controversies surrounding scoliosis and spina bifida care in Children Health Ireland has recommended a commission of investigation rather than a public tribunal. The report says carrying out the commission's work in private would be more appropriate given the issue concerns the medical treatment of children. The government-backed scoping report recommends the inquiry examines 4 areas: waiting lists, spinal surgery, hip dysplasia and the Crumlin Orphans. Molly O'Connor reports.
10: The scoping report will involve a number of modules, including an examination of delays in spinal and scoliosis surgery, how waiting lists were managed, how families were informed, and how CHI responded to prolonged waits. It'll look at spinal surgery and examine surgical outcomes, complications, governance, staffing and resources, including the circumstances surrounding the use of non-CE marked springs in a number of children. Another module will examine the significant differences in the threshold for hip surgery between Temple Street and Crumlin, including whether children underwent procedures that may not have been clinically necessary. The fourth proposed module concerns children who were not transferred to Temple Street from Crumlin from 2008 onwards, referred to in the report as the Crumlin Orphans. It would look at whether those children received a lower standard of care, and if so, why.
9: Members of the Orange Order remain committed to marching down Garvahy Road in Armagh today. They were blocked from accessing the Nationalist area by residents yesterday after receiving permission to use the route for the first time in 28 years. Protesters are continuing to block the route this evening. Taoiseach Micheál Martin says the police must not be undermined for their efforts.
11: Pearson, in my view, have been left in an impossible situation. Given, you know, the decision of the Parades Commission, the courts upheld that decision. I think one has to try and be fair and objective in looking at this and avoid sort of partisan commentary of the type we had in the past. There's been significant reform of the police service of Northern Ireland.
9: The living wage is rising by 60 cents, 16 euro an hour for 2026 and 2027. It's described as the minimum income required for a single adult working full-time to afford a socially acceptable standard of living. The Living Wage Technical Group says minimum living costs climbed by 3.1% over the past year. Household energy bills jumped by 29%, while rents rose by almost 11 euro a week. The new auto-enrolment pension scheme has also been factored into the calculation for the first time. And Taylor Swift has become the most awarded artist in the history of MTV's Video Music Awards, overtaking Beyoncé's 30. In a ceremony broadcast on CBS, the pop superstar won the first of its kind Artist Director's Honours. She went on to debut the video for her new song, Patient Zero.
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14: 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So you think, does this call for that satin midi dress in your favourite shade? That autumn floral dress? 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Or what if they actually mean fancy dress? Whatever takes your fancy. We've got the very thing at very.ie.
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9: Starting with soccer, Damien Delaney believes the FAI were in a very difficult position regarding yesterday's game against Israel. There have been calls for the match to be boycotted in protest of the ongoing war in Gaza. A majority of the Ireland squad voted for the game to proceed. Former Republic of Ireland international Delaney said the FAI have a duty of care to Irish football. Meanwhile, the FAI is reviewing video evidence before deciding whether to make a complaint to UEFA over an alleged racist incident during last night's game. Midfielder Jason Malumbi urged match officials to listen to chants directed at Adam Ida by Israeli fans. UEFA did not open investigation last night as the word racism was not used in the initial complaint. Premier League officials are refusing to comment after reports Man City have been found guilty of breaching financial rules. The claims first reported by The Athletic have yet to be confirmed and it's still unclear what sanctions the club could face. City continue to deny wrongdoing and insist they'll clear their name. And in Formula One, McLaren's Lando Norris has apologised to Franco Colapinto after calling for him to be banned over the crash that ended the British driver's race in Azerbaijan. Colapinto crashed into fellow Alpine driver Pierre Gasly after misjudging his brake, and Gasly's car knocked Norris into the barriers. He'll face a five-place grid penalty at the next race in Malaysia this coming weekend.
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9: In Galway, Newcastle Road southbound is slow approaching the Quintinial Bridge. There is a delay on the Bowen Nadrab eastbound for Tomb Road Junction and Monavay Road. College Road onto Well Park Road northbound is backed up between Dexcom Stadium and Connolly Avenue. And there is a delay around Galway City of up to 27 minutes.
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9: Dry and bright for most, with spells of sunshine turning hazy at times and just isolated showers and highest temperatures of 14 to 17 degrees. 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
17: 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The cash machine will then pick an entry and it could be you that we're calling. Answer within the five rings. Tell us the prize amount and the cash is yours. 312 000. Yeah, that's it. What? That's it. That's
18: no,
17: it.
18: No, no, no. Go again.
9: Go
18: sorry.
9: Again.
17: 312.
18: Yeah.
17: 000.
9: Six-figure sum, isn't it?
18: Point 00.
17: Point 00. No sense there. Text yes to 57557 or enter online at iradio.ie. We've got Doja Cat on the way. Amble in there too. And a game of Gimme 5 if you fancy playing. A thumbs up right now.
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In the meantime, I'll test out Shane and Ella and play Doja Cat, Woman on iRadio.

0: Doja Cat, Woman. 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
1: Today, I was outright accused of hating Gimme 5 and giving I Hate Gimme 5 energy. So, in response to that, you're absolutely right. I can't think of nothing worse than on a Monday morning having to think of five different things.
2: I love Gimme 5, but full disclosure, I was kind of partying till early
0: hours.
2: Go on, say.
0: What time were you partying till last night?
2: We don't need to get into that. So okay. My brain is not working at full capacity.
1: Stop. 2 a.m., 3 a.m., 4 a.m.
2: Stop. What?
1: Ah, okay, you're fine then.
0: 4 a.m. of a Sunday.
1: Yeah, that's over 12 hours ago. Come on, lock in.
2: Okay.
0: Shane, I've got a confession. I changed your category last minute.
1: You little
2: thing, yep. We won't say on air.
0: Okay, Shane, I'll go with you first. Lego.
1: Five. Lego. No, I lied. I actually love this game. When I'm good. When I'm bad, it's the worst.
0: You're just going to hate this category. I saw that the two Johnny set a guest on this week.
1: Don't.
0: His name is Louis Walsh. In 10 seconds or less, you can you please give me five groups and performers managed by Louis? Go.
1: Westlife, Jedward, the over 35s as a general population. It wasn't One Direction, nah. That's all I got for you today. Avril Kingfisher, always good to throw them out just in case.
0: Oh God, shoot us.
2: I thought you were going to say give me five X Factor judges. I was looking at Shane. I was like, lock in,
1: Carol, Sharon Cole, bang, bang, bang, bang.
0: You could have had Girls Aloud, Boyzone, Samantha Mumba,
2: oh my
0: Shane
2: gosh.
0: Ward. You could have had the likes of Ronan Keating, Shane Filan.
1: Oh, you would have taken individual.
0: I said groups and performers.
2: No. Oh, that's
1: but
2: really sad.
1: Did you include the over 35s as a broad thing? There's a great clip of Louis Walsh.
0: No, because it was the over 25s. Yeah,
1: remember when they were like, that's so old?
0: Yeah.
1: Like, oh, imagine being over 25 on the X Factor.
0: I feel it. I actually get it now. I really do get it at the age of 27. Okay, Ella, are you ready?
2: Yeah.
0: Yeah, five. Girl.
2: Yeah, girl. Not really, but go on. I'm fine. No, it's grand.
0: Ella, okay. Our co-host Shane got you a present recently.
2: Where is this going?
0: He got you a pass for the cinema.
2: Yeah.
0: In 10 seconds or less, could you please give me five films currently showing in the cinema? Go.
2: Sense and Sensibility. Some type of Avengers movie. Some type of horror movie. I can't remember the name of it. Is it like Evil Dead or Evil Rested? Something like that. No, I don't have anything else.
0: Could have had Bad Apples with Saoirse Ronan.
1: I want to see that.
0: It's meant to be unreal.
2: Hey, Evil Dead is in the cinema. It's called Evil Dead Burn, to be fair.
0: Okay, you got three.
2: Yay!
1: It's just a horror movie.
0: You could have said Minions and Monsters. You could have said Pressure with Andrew Scott, sorry.
2: Oh, sorry.
1: Adam Sandler in the movie Pressure would change it dramatically. I'm not sure if anyone's seen the war movie.
0: It would. Okay, Shane and Ella both failed today. Can you succeed? I believe you can. A thumbs up on 087-1102-107. Come on, be brave this Monday.
1: Yeah, no, it's a really good game. We really enjoy it. No, we genuinely
2: and
1: do.
2: And it's so fun.
1: And you can win a jersey. We can't.
0: Here's Fontaine's DC, Marianne on iRadio.

Fontaine's DC and Marianne, this is iRadio, where Hit Music lives. It is Micheál, Shin and Ella. Shin and Ella both had a go at Kimmy 5, and now it is your turn. 087 1102 107. A thumbs up right now. In the meantime, it's Jax Jones and Ray. You don't know me on iRadio.

0: Jack, Jones and Ray, you don't know me. This is iRadio. It is Michal, Shane and Ella. 10 seconds on a timer, a category not of your choice. You have to give us five things associated with that category in under 10 seconds.
1: That would make the game an awful lot easier if you chose your own category.
2: Yeah, it would be pointless then.
0: Who is on the line? Hello.
3: Hello.
0: Hello, this is Michal Shinanella from iRadio. Who are we talking to?
3: It's Joe from Cavan.
0: Joe and Cavan, what has happened for your Monday evening? Is there anything exciting planned this week?
3: Not at all. Work, that's about the height of it.
1: And what's the work now?
3: I work in a hardware in Cavan, in a little village in Cavan, so...
2: And have you just finished up for the evening, or are you still there?
3: No. Off today. I'm off today because I'm in Saturday, so...
0: Oh, lovely, lovely. I love working the Saturday and then getting the Sunday and Monday off. Nothing better than that. Come here, would you like to play a game and give me five of us?
3: I would, yeah. That'd be grand.
0: Five. Great, okay, we're going to put 10 seconds on a timer. We're going to give you a category, and you have to give us five things associated with that category in under 10 seconds. Will to Ray, are you ready, Joe?
3: I'm ready, yeah. Ready to go.
0: Okay, in 10 seconds or less, could you please give me five major entertainment award shows? Go.
3: The MTV Music Awards, the Oscars, the Tonys, the Emmys.
2: Go on, singing.
3: The Irish Film Awards, Irish Music Awards.
0: That is some performance. Wow, you must have got four in under 5 seconds there, Joe.
3: I blanked after that.
0: Oh, still a serious performance. You definitely have got five in Gimme Five this week, and you're in the lead. Congratulations.
3: Perfect. Thank you very much.
0: Lovely. At the end of the week, we will see if you are the winner or not. And if you are, if nobody else beats you, you will get yourself your very own county jersey. I assume a Cavan jersey.
3: Yeah, Cavan jersey.
0: Or
2: whatever one you'd like.
3: I have a Cavan jersey, so I might go with something different. Maybe a Cork jersey. My mother's from born in Cork originally, so.
0: Lovely. Would you ever sport a Monaghan jersey?
3: No.
2: We knew that was coming.
0: Joe, thank you very much for playing Gimme Five. Have a great Monday.
3: No bother. Thanks very much. Thank you.
0: Oh my God. Probably the quickest first four on Gimme Five that I've ever come across in my life.
2: Literally. I think it took him 2 or 3 seconds to reel them off.
0: We forgot all about the Tonys.
2: Yeah, we did when we were discussing off air.
0: And the Emmys.
2: I thought, I was given a hint there when I said singing by Grammys.
1: Are we playing fast and loose with the word major there with the Irish Film Awards?
2: Yeah, they are big.
1: What does major mean? We give it to him because major is open to interpretation. So he has the five. There is still time to slip in later in the week.
0: Shane hates supporting his own. He hates supporting his own.
1: I know. 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Tesco. Every little helps.
0: Ariana Grande on the way. Years and years. And we have got tickets to a massive gig in the capital next summer. We'll tell you about it next.
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2: Hello?
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6: Further fuel protests can't be ruled out if the carbon tax isn't removed and there isn't a further reduction on excise duty and VAT on fuel. That was the message behind a meeting held in County Westmeath yesterday, arranged by those who led the protests in April. Organisers encourage attendees to gather on the roads again if their demands are not met in the upcoming budget. Meanwhile, teachers who are members of the TUI have voted in favour of industrial action. It's over what they describe as a failure to pay a 1% salary increase due as part of senior cycle redevelopment support measures. 98% of ballot members backed industrial action, up to and including a strike. And the viewing figures for last night's game between Ireland and Israel have been released. There was an average of 478,000 people watching on RTE, a share of 40%. It's 95,000 more than the broadcaster's audience for last Thursday's game against Kosovo. And for more stories, you can follow at This Is iRadio on socials.
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0: Ariana Grande, Hate That I Made You Love Me. This is iRadio. It is Michal Shenanella, and we have got gig tickets for summer 2027. Alex Warren is in Dublin.
1: He is indeed. And tickets go on sale on 10 a.m. on Friday, but win them here before they even go on sale.
2: Yes, you have the opportunity to win tickets to go see Alex Warren next summer if you play a little game with us.
0: Malahide Castle, have you ever been to a gig there?
1: Yes, no. Unbelievable.
0: Unreal. 22nd of June 2027. Picture this. The sun.
1: No, it's Alex Warren.
0: Oh, yeah. Sorry. But I'm saying, on the other hand, picture this.
2: I have no
0: Just close
2: words.
0: Your eyes for a second.
2: For
0: the sun. The sun is out. It's about 30 degrees. You've got crisp drinks in front of you. Oh. And Alex Warren is up on the stage. We're playing this game called Carry You Home. Why are we calling this Carry You Home?
1: It's a song by Alex Warren.
0: Really good, Shane.
1: It's a song by Alex Warren.
0: Okay, so last night, 2 a.m., we are carrying a celeb home. It's up to you to guess who that is on 087-1102-107.
3: You can say I'm into you, or you can say you got that James Dean daydream look in your eye.
0: Who is that?
1: The laugh at the end is so
2: You can
1: good.
2: Tell that this person we're carrying home had a little bit of fun in the club. They might be slurring their words a little bit.
0: 087-1102-107. Who are we carrying home from the club?
3: You can say I'm into you, or you can say you got that James Dean daydream look in your eye.
0: Get it right. If we call you or you send us a voice note, we might just give you these Alex Warren tickets for the 22nd of June 2027 at Malahide Castle. That number again, 087-1102-107. Here's Years and Years. This is

0: Best new artist at the VMAs last night, Sienna Spiral, Great Expectation. This is iRadio, and we have got concert tickets to give away on the show today to Alex Warren, Dublin's Malahide Castle, on June 22nd, 2027.
1: Yes, tickets are going on sale on Friday. However, you have the chance to win them first here.
0: You had to tell us who we were carrying home from the club.
2: You can say I'm into you, or you can say you got that James Dean daydream look in your eye.
0: Because the thing about it is, one of Alex Warren's song is
3: Carry You Home. And can I say, light as a feather, this person we were carrying home.
0: Light
3: barely
0: as a feather.
3: Even felt it. Greatest piggyback of my life.
0: But if we were giving our husband a piggyback,
3: Jesus Christ.
0: He would flat out.
3: Sorry, where was he, by the way? Leaving her in a club in the middle of Tullamore all by herself.
0: No, she wasn't in Tullamore. She's at the VMAs, remember?
3: Oh, yeah, but like she obviously went after Tullamore, no?
1: Where has this even gone?
0: 087-102-107. Get your final guesses in on who we are carrying home. And we are going to throw all of these names into a hat. We're going to give it a little swirly-whirly.
1: And a beat of the table.
0: Who is winning these Alex Warren tickets?
4: Is the celebrity you're carrying home Taylor Swift? From Abby, Katie and Oisin.
0: Abby, Katie and Oisin! Now.
1: Yeah.
0: No,
1: there is an issue.
0: Guys, we've got two tickets.
1: Yeah.
0: I think I heard three people.
3: Like, we are giving away more tickets throughout the week, so you can give it another go.
0: Yeah.
3: We can't really cut a ticket in half.
1: No.
0: We feel really bad. Hopefully one of you will be at swimming lessons that day.
1: Yeah.
0: And two of you can go by yourselves. We've got Coulter trapped on the way, the weekend as well. And we need to catch up with Vary after a very long weekend next.
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0: the weekend and take my breath. This is Live Radio. It is Michal Shinanella, and after a very long weekend, we are glad to welcome Valerie McHugh into the studio. Hello.
1: Hello. I am delighted to be here, as always. How are you?
0: Great. Thank you very much. What's coming up with the show?
1: I want to know what you think of the emergency leaflet that has been put through letterboxes all around the country at this stage. You mightn't have perceived it yet. It is on its way. It's the government's Be Emergency Ready leaflet. It's got all the checklists that you need in case of a zombie invasion, all of that. Do you think it was a good use of resources? That's what I want to know.
0: I sure do. I saw Garen Noon having it on his TikTok the last day, and I thought, wow, if he's getting one, I'm going to get one as well.
1: Have your say just after six, either way.
0: Fantastic. Valerie McHugh, thank you very much. Here's Noah Kahan. This is Stick Season. You're on iRadio.

0: Noah Cannon, Six Season, This Is iRadio. It is me, Hosh Adanella. That's all for Monday. Wowee.
1: I know. Great start to the week. We will see you guys again tomorrow when we've even more Alex Warren tickets to give away.
2: More Alex Warren tickets. And tomorrow is Tuesday, which means
1: Tuesday treat, baby. Woo!
0: See you then. Come and wake him.
3: Mornings. Some people get their knickers in a twist about the way you fill a dishwasher. Yeah. And it's like, chill the bean.
4: Hey man, what's going on? You know what's happening in the world today? 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
4: 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And if everything breaks while it's in there, that's fine.
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7: An increase in the living wage and a new Prime Video series. But first, a man and a woman have died at a workplace in County Offaly. Gardaí and Emergency Services attended the scene of the incident at an industrial premises in Banagher shortly after 11:30 this morning. The bodies of the man in his 50s and the woman in her 20s will be taken to Midland Regional Hospital Tullamore for a post-mortem exam. The Health and Safety Authority was notified and is investigating the matter. A scoping inquiry into controversy surrounding scoliosis and spina bifida care in Children's Health Ireland has recommended a commission of investigation rather than a public tribunal. The report says carrying out the commission's work in private would be more appropriate given the issue concerns the medical treatment of children. The government-backed scoping report recommends the inquiry examines four areas: waiting lists, spinal surgery, hip dysplasia and the Crumlin Orphans. Molly O'Connor reports.
8: The scoping report will involve a number of modules, including an examination of delays in spinal and scoliosis surgery, how waiting lists were managed, how families were informed and how CHI responded to prolonged waits. It'll look at spinal surgery and examine surgical outcomes, complications, governance, staffing and resources, including the circumstances surrounding the use of non-CE marked springs in a number of children. Another module will examine the significant differences in the threshold for hip surgery between Temple Street and Crumlin, including whether children underwent procedures that may not have been clinically necessary. The fourth proposed module concerns children who were not transferred to Temple Street from Crumlin from 2008 onwards, referred to in the report as the Crumlin Orphans. It would look at whether those children received a lower standard of care, and if so, why.
7: Members of the Orange Order remain committed to marching down Garvaghy Road today in Armagh. They were blocked from accessing the Nationalist area by residents yesterday after receiving permission to use the route for the first time in 28 years. Protesters are continuing to block the route this evening. The amount workers need to earn to afford a basic but decent standard of living has risen to €16 an hour. That's according to the Living Wage Technical Group, which has increased its recommended rate by 60 cents. The living wage is calculated as the minimum amount of full-time work without dependents needs to meet essential everyday costs. Rising rents and energy bills have driven much of the increase, while auto enrolment pension contributions have also been included for the first time. And Catherine Zeta-Jones says starring in her new Prime Video series was physically demanding. The actor plays the role of Jackie Prince in the series Kill Jackie, which is out on Friday. It's been described as a humorous action thriller, which is based on the book The Price You Pay. The Welsh native says it was a tough shooting scenes for 7 months.
9: Stunt stuff we just trained up for before we started shooting. And then there was a little dance I do, just a little soul music dance. But it's physically demanding just to keep your attention through 7 months of shooting.
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7: Starting with soccer, Damien Delaney believes the FAI were in a very difficult position regarding yesterday's game against Israel. There have been calls for the match to be boycotted in protest of the ongoing war in Gaza. A majority of the Ireland squad voted for the game to proceed. Former Republic of Ireland international Damien said the FAI have a duty of care to Irish football. Meanwhile, the FAI is reviewing video evidence before deciding whether to make a complaint to UEFA over an alleged racist incident during last night's game. Midfielder Jason Malumbi urged match officials to listen to chants directed at Adam Ida by Israeli fans. UEFA did not open an investigation last night as the word racism was not used in the initial complaint. In rugby, Harry Byrne and Matt Deegan have been ruled out of Leinster's next URC game. Both players suffered concussions during Leinster's opening round defeat against the Lions in South Africa. Leinster's next URC fixture is against the Sharks in Durban this Saturday. And in golf, Golf Saudi has announced a major new investment in women's golf through a multi-year commitment to a new £3 million tournament in London. The championship will be co-sanctioned by the LPGA and the Ladies European Tour and will boast one of the biggest prize funds in the game. The backing comes despite Saudi Arabia's public investment fund ending its financial support of LIV Golf.
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7: In Galway, Newcastle Road northbound is slow from University Road to Quintanilla Bridge. There is a delay on the Bohunna Drive eastbound for Toome Road and Monavay Road Junction. College Road onto Well Park Road northbound is backed up between Dexcom Stadium and Connolly Avenue, and there's delays around the city of up to 12 minutes.
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7: Dry and bright for most, spells sunshine, turning hazy at times and just isolated showers with highest temperatures of 14 to 17 degrees. 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
13: 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I'm sure you've gotten the blue leaflet in your postbox by now. Be emergency ready, says the government. Some say thank you for the leaflet and some say where's the funding for when we do have massive emergencies, please. I want your thoughts on that emergency leaflet that's doing the rounds at the minute. But first, Cat's Eye on iRadio.
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It's our radio's group chat with myself, Valerie McHugh, and at this stage, you'll have likely gotten that blue leaflet in your postbox. Mine landed this morning, and I was dying to see it after all the talk online over the weekend. I'm talking, of course, about that Be Emergency Ready booklet that the government have been distributing. It's going to all the households in Ireland, and it has information and advice on it that you can use in case of emergencies. So it's got a list of all the big contact numbers that you might need in any sort of a crisis. It is advising you on what you need to do if you're asked to evacuate. It gives you space as well to fill in your own contact numbers of the people that you'd like to have that written down, whether it be your mum and your dad. Maybe you only have the phone number on the phone now. Good to have it written down somewhere in case you need to know it off by heart. There are checklists of things that you should actually store in your home in case of, we'll say, a big weather event or another thing. Anything short of a zombie coming into your home is kind of looked after in this leaflet. And it's been greeted with a mixture of reaction from people. On one hand, it is very useful to have all of the emergency numbers that you might need somewhere handy. And for anyone who does like to be prepared, having a list of things that you can tick off and have stored in the utility room in case of any type of an emergency could take some sort of stress and anxiety out of what could happen if you aren't prepared. You know, you feel a little bit more on top of it. That being said, though, a lot of people have criticised the government's choice to spend money on rolling out this booklet, saying it's like putting a band-aid on a gunshot wound, basically, because I think we always come back to Storm Éowyn, don't we, as an example, because it's one in very recent memory. It took weeks for some businesses to get power back. And statistically, those in the West were very badly affected as well. Over 60% of the €13 million that was paid out in the humanitarian assistance after Storm Éowyn went to Galway, Mayo and Roscommon alone. So do you think that this emergency leaflet that we've now gotten on how we can prepare ourselves was a good use of resources? A couple of texts already coming in this evening, a lot of messages on our socials as well, at This Is I Radio. Sarah in Galway has said, I actually think it's useful. People are laughing at it, but when the power goes out, the phone's dead and you're trying to remember who you're supposed to call. Having all the important information on a sheet of paper isn't exactly a bad thing. I'd rather have it sitting in a drawer and never need it than be scrambling around looking for information when there's an actual emergency. Fair. Very fair. On the other hand, Declan has said, the leaflet's grand, but what I'd really like to see is the infrastructure to back it up. Telling me what to do in an emergency is grand, but after Storm Éowyn, there were people waiting weeks for basic services to be restored. That's the bit I'd like the government to concentrate on. Give us the leaflet, absolutely, but give us the emergency response to go with it. What do you think? 087 1102 107. Do you think that this emergency leaflet was a good use of resources? Have your say. I'll get to some more of your texts and the very colourful Facebook comments after Calvin Harris and Sam Smith, Desire on iRadio.

Valerie McEwen with you on iRadio Scream Shop, where we're talking about the Be Emergency Ready campaign that's been launched by the government. It includes distributing a leaflet to all the households in Ireland that has information and advice on it in case of emergencies. Things that you should be wised up on before an emergency actually happens. It's got a list of food and water supplies you should keep in your house. It tells you you should keep an up-to-date list of medicines handy. Things like that. You'll have likely got it by now. If you haven't, it does seem to be that it's just taken a while to arrive in some areas of the country. Mine only arrived today and I was delighted because I had seen all the talk online. I was dying to have a good look at it. And given the mixed reception it has received, I wanted your thoughts. Do you think that the leaflet was a good use of resources? Joan has been in touch on Facebook at This Is iRadio to say, in the front drawer, straight out the back door into the recycling bin. I'm taking that as a no, Joan. Margaret has said, I'm so excited to have this leaflet in my possession. Great reading altogether. Grabs your attention immediately as you start reading. Whoever put it together should win a Nobel Prize for Literature. Thank you for that. Somebody else says, we've got two. Anyone want them? I think that there could be, I'm sure, someone else who hasn't received one. You could distribute it elsewhere. But I do understand the joke that you were trying to make there. Gemma has said, considering after Storm Éowyn, morons were crying on local Facebook groups that they didn't have a camp stove and hadn't eaten hot food in 3 days. Some folks clearly need an instruction manual. One woman told me she'd a brand new rainwater barrel in her garden shed unused and had been thinking about selling it until we lost water for 3 days, and she used all of her drinking water to flush the toilet. Interesting. Does just go to show some people do need the advice, you know. Lisa in Kildare has said, I'm actually glad I got it. My parents are older and they wouldn't necessarily know what to do if there was a serious power cut, evacuation or major weather event. Having something physical in the house makes sense, particularly when you can't rely on your phone or the internet during an emergency. Sometimes the simplest things are the things you'll be grateful for when everything goes pear-shaped. Connor in Leitrim has said, I'm sorry, but if we're spending money on emergency preparedness, I'd rather see a serious amount going into infrastructure, backup power and getting vulnerable communities looked after. A leaflet isn't going to keep the heating on or get an electricity line repaired. I'm all for people preparing themselves, but the government also needs to be prepared to deal with the things households simply cannot deal with themselves. Have your say this evening, 087 1102 107, or get in touch on our socials at This Is iRadio. Get involved. Do you think the emergency leaflet that's been landed in houses all across Ireland at the minute was a good use of resources? I'll get some more of your thoughts after Florence Road. This is 7563. It's iRadio.

0: 7563. It's iRadio's group chat. Valerie in with you, where we're talking about the emergency leaflet, the Be Emergency Ready leaflet, that is, that's been distributed to households across Ireland by the government at the minute. 087-1102-107. You've been telling me whether or not you think it was a good use of resources. Charlie has sent this in. I'm sorry, but this leaflet has made me really angry. We went through the last major storm, and when we needed it, there was very little help. We were left without proper support, without clear information, and basically told to get on with it. Ordinary people were checking on neighbours, helping each other and trying to cope, while the government seemed completely useless. And now I'm getting a leaflet through my door telling me how I should be prepared for an emergency. Where was all of this concern when we were actually in the middle of one? Don't tell me to stock up on food and batteries. Tell me what you're going to do differently next time. It's very easy to print a leaflet and tell households to prepare themselves. What's harder is actually having a government and emergency response that people can actually rely on when everything goes wrong. After what we experienced, I honestly don't have much faith. If another storm actually hits tomorrow, I don't want another leaflet. I want someone to actually turn up and help. A few messages from people also coming in on the text line to say that they feel a bit left out because they haven't got their actual leaflet yet. It is also online. If you Google it, you will find it, a downloadable PDF version. But just a snippet from it, because I keep referring to checklists they have. They have a section on what to do in a crisis here about staying connected, right? It says, keep a battery, wind up or solar radio and spare batteries, or use a car radio as a backup. That's one thing that I have picked up on that's different to me, because I don't know, are there many people that have battery radios anymore? I'm an advocate for radio, as we know. I'm on it right now, but I'm also realistic. I don't know, are there many people with battery radios? In regards to keeping important items, the leaflet advises to keep documents in a waterproof bag, which includes your birth cert, your passport, your driving license, your insurance details, your medical information, and your emergency contacts. And you're advised also to keep strong plastic bags for valuables and sentimental items. You're also advised to have a roadmap in case a GPS is unavailable. On that, actually, Simon has just messaged in to say, have a solar radio. No offence, guys, but who has a solar radio nowadays? Yes, I can also say that I can make that point as well. Not as much as a common household item at the minute. But nonetheless, I probably wouldn't have thought to keep a map in my house, and I have the direction of a goldfish. I couldn't find my way out of a room. Honestly, I'm atrocious. So maybe I needed that piece of advice. But what do you think? This emergency leaflet, was it a good use of resources? 087-1102-107. Have your say. I'll get to some more of your thoughts after Kingfisher. The Sun Will Never Settle plays next.
1: Coming up next. Here's what's coming up next.
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9: Further fuel protests can't be ruled out if the carbon tax isn't removed and there isn't a further reduction on excise duty and VAT on fuel. That was the message behind a meeting held in County Westmeath yesterday, arranged by those who led the protests in April. Organisers encourage attendees to gather on the roads again if their demands are not met in the upcoming budget. Meanwhile, teachers who are members of the TUI have voted in favour of industrial action. It's over what they describe as a failure to pay a 1% salary increase due as part of senior cycle redevelopment support measures. 98% of ballot members backed industrial action, up to and including a strike. And the viewing figures for last night's game between Ireland and Israel have been released. There was an average of 478,000 people watching on RTE, a share of 40%. It's 95,000 more than the broadcaster's audience for last Thursday's game against Kosovo. And for more stories, you can follow at This Is iRadio on socials.
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0: Radio's group chat. Do you think that the emergency leaflet giving you ideas and advice on how to be emergency ready that has been distributed by the government was a good use of resources? It's going around to every household in Ireland at the minute. If it hasn't arrived at you yet, don't think that's strange. It doesn't seem to have reached everywhere. I only got mine today, so maybe you'll see it before the end of the week. But Caroline actually joins me now on the line. Caroline, thanks so much for coming on the show. Tell me, what were your thoughts initially when you got the leaflet in through the door?
1: When I got it first, I was actually afraid. When I read through it, I was like thinking that was there going to be a war or something? I was just, with everything going on in the world, I was like, I freaked out a little bit.
0: Yeah. I can imagine other people have been saying the same.
1: Yeah, and then I suppose it was my husband that kind of calmed me down. He was like, look, it's more for if there's an extreme weather event or something. He said, so calm yourself.
0: Have so you started following the advice of the leaflet already?
1: Yeah, like I have. I went into Dunn's Stores then and I bought a big plastic box and I started filling it. So I have enough tinned food, pasta, even toilet roll, stuff that you really, really would need if I couldn't get into town for a week or two, you know what I mean? Like I have, because I live so far out, I wouldn't be able to get into town if remember the snow we had back in 2018 or whatever, and we were stuck here for a week. Like,
0: yeah, that was tough. Are you in rural area? Are you in like a rural part of Ireland?
1: Yeah.
0: I know the feeling myself because I'm from a rural part of Ireland and I always go back to the 2010, I think, big snow. That's another one that sticks out. Sure, we were stranded then as well.
1: It was 2010. Yeah. Actually, yeah, it was 2010 because I can remember we had no bread or tea bags, and I remember Daddy bringing us down some in the tractor.
0: It was the
1: so
0: only thing. Do you think that there's anything else the government could do to help alleviate people's concerns and feel emergency ready other than just sending out a leaflet?
1: I don't know. I just feel comfortable now. Even just getting that leaflet made me more aware so that if anything does happen, I am ready. Like I have power. I got power banks and everything. So I know I can charge a phone or charge rechargeable batteries rather than just batteries for lamps. And do you know what? I just feel happier that I'm more prepared.
0: Yeah, and in control. Well, look, Caroline, thank you so much for taking the call this evening on iRadio's group chat. And best of luck with all of your tinned tuna and the pasta that you've stored.
1: Thanks so much.
0: Jodie has said, we had a wireless during Storm Éowyn and it was a godsend. When you're sitting in silence for 3 days and can't even read a book when it gets dark, it's number one, great to have a source of entertainment, and number two, our only way of getting updates as to where the power was out and when it was coming back. So people saying it's not a thing anymore, I think that's kind of the point. These are the things we should be getting now to prepare us for next time. If people want to ignore the advice, that's their choice, but it is the little things like that that can make all of the difference. I would agree, it is the little things in life, and it's the things that we don't tend to have in the cupboard. Isn't that the way? Patrick has messaged on the contrary to say all this is going to do is scare people, just like with the lockdown. Well, in fairness, I think the lockdown was very justifiably a reason to be stressed because we were in the middle of a COVID-19 pandemic. However, it's up to interpretation how you react to guidance given out about different things. For example, the COVID-19 pandemic. Ollie in Mayo has said, where was this advice when we were actually stuck? We had no power, no proper communication, and no idea when things were going to be back to normal. We were basically left to fend for ourselves. I'm all for having a torch and some food in the cupboard, but what I want from the government is a response when things go wrong. A leaflet doesn't make me feel any safer. Sandra has said, I'm actually furious about this. We were told to be prepared, but we weren't prepared. We had food, torches and everything else. The problem was that we needed the authorities to actually respond when the storm hits. You can't just keep telling households to prepare themselves and wash your hands of responsibility. At some point, the government has to actually do its job. What do you think?
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0: Do you think this emergency leaflet was a good use of resources? Are you going to be following this? 087-102-107. I have the Whopper cash machine details on the way. I'll share some more of your texts too. After Chapel Row and Hot to Go, it's iRadio.

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0: We don't have a shortage of champions, but we are ready to find another one now. 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We'll make the call after that. If it goes to you, you have to answer the phone within five rings and tell us the prize amount. After that, that €312,000 is all yours. The very best of luck. On the way, I'll get to some more of your texts and reveal the Instagram poll result to whether or not we think that the Be Emergency Ready leaflet was a good resource. After Adela next.
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0: wrap it up this evening with our Instagram poll results. Do you think the emergency leaflet that's been distributed to houses around Ireland at the minute was a good use of resources, instructing us on what to do to prepare for an emergency? You've been having your say. It is official. 16% say yes, it's good to have a clear checklist, versus 84% saying no, we have bigger worries. That does reflect what's been coming in on the text line this evening. But there's a lot to be said, clearly, for a good checklist and being emergency ready. And it is good to be emergency ready. And perhaps following that advice, regardless of anyone else's opinions on it, could still benefit us in the end. However, I just do hope that we are never in need of anything to do with an emergency checklist. But probably better to be prepared regardless. Thank you for your thoughts on that this evening. On the way, I'm going to be chatting to Clayne Cassidy. She opened up on TikTok last week about feeling lonely in her 20s. And she got some shock when the video went viral. It blew up everywhere. And it's now led her to finding potentially a whole new group of friends. We're going to be talking about the importance of opening up about loneliness in a couple of minutes. And I'm playing you Tame Impala and Loser next on iRadio.
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3: And this is what you need to know now.
14: A controversial parade and the return of Posh Spice. I'm Ella. Here's what's happening. First, the HSA is investigating the deaths of 2 people in a workplace incident in County Offaly. A man in his 50s and a woman in her 20s were pronounced dead at the scene shortly after 11:30 this morning. It It happened at an industrial premises in Banagher. A post-mortem exam is due to be carried out at a later date. A 37-year-old man will appear in court in County Kerry on Thursday after being charged with causing the death by dangerous driving of a fifth-year student who had just celebrated his 17th birthday. Rory O'Connor from Athy in County Limerick died on the N69 on Drummond Upper in Listowel in the early hours of Saturday morning following an alleged hit and run. Jamie O'Hara reports.
6: Alan Brown is originally from Listowel and has an address at Elmsdale Crescent, Birmingham in England. Cork District Court heard he made no reply when charged with causing the death of Rory O'Connor by dangerous driving, driving under the influence and driving without insurance or a licence in the early hours of Saturday morning. Mr. Brown did not make a bail application and was not required to speak during today's brief hearing. Judge David Waters remanded him in custody to appear before Listowel District Court on Thursday for DPP directions.
14: The North's Secretary of State has been holding talks to resolve a dispute over a controversial parade in County Armagh. Protesters have been blocking the Unionist Orange Order from making their way along the Nationalist Garvahy Road in Portadown. The Drumcree parade has been allowed for the first time in 28 years. DUP leader Gavin Robinson criticised members of Sinn Féin who took part in the protest.
8: I'm sure all of you should have a fundamental public interest in senior elected representatives being prosecuted for their unwillingness, their inability, their intransigence and their intolerance and bigotry that led them to break the law yesterday.
14: The amount workers need to earn to afford a basic but decent standard of living has risen to €16 an hour. That's according to the Living Wage Technical Group, which has increased its recommended rate by 60 cents. The living wage is calculated as the minimum amount a full-time worker without dependents needs to meet essential everyday costs. Rising rents and energy bills have driven much of the increase, while auto-enrolment pension contributions have also been included for the first time. Robert Thornton, spokesperson with the Living Wage Technical Groups, says the rate is increasing because of the cost of living.
15: Today we're announcing the updated living wage rate at €16 per hour, increasing from the current €15.40 per hour, so it's a 3.9% increase compared to last year's rate, and it's driven by increases in the cost of living, primarily housing costs and rents and household energy costs.
14: And Posh Spice may be returning to music. Victoria Beckham joined her son Cruz in the recording studio over the weekend. In a post on Instagram, Cruz shared a pic of his mum on the mic and captioned it, "We got Posh back in the studio." He's following in Victoria's footsteps as he's part of his own band called The Breakers.
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14: Starting with soccer, Damien Delaney believes the FAI were in a very difficult position regarding yesterday's game against Israel. There have been calls for the match to be boycotted in protest of the ongoing war in Gaza. A majority of the Ireland squad voted for the game to proceed. Former Republic of Ireland international Delaney said the FAI have a duty of care to Irish football. Meanwhile, the FAI is reviewing video evidence before deciding whether to make a complaint to UEFA over an alleged racist incident during last night's game. Midfielder Jason Malumbi urged match officials to listen to chants directed at Adam Ida by Israeli fans. UEFA did not open an investigation last night as the word racism was not used in the initial complaint. In rugby, Harry Byrne and Max Deegan have been ruled out of Leinster's next URC game. Both players suffered a concussion during Leinster's opening round defeats against the Lions in South Africa. Leinster's next URC fixture is against the Sharks. And in golf, Golf Saudi has announced a major new investment in women's golf through a multi-year commitment to a new £3 million tournament in London. The championship will be co-sanctioned by the LPGA and Ladies European Tour and will boast one of the biggest prize funds in the game. The backing comes by Saudi Arabia's public investment fund, ending its financial support of LIV Golf.
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14: Madonna picked up 7 MTV Video Music Awards last night. The ceremony on CBS had paid tributes to Dolly Parton and George Michael. Other winners on the night include Sienna Spiro as Best New Artist. She also performed her hit Great Expectations.
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14: dry with clear spells and lowest temperatures of 9 to 14 degrees. 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
0: I hope you're having a lovely evening. Do you think social media is making the loneliness epidemic worse for people? Clayne Cassidy should be here in a few minutes to talk about the importance of opening up about those feelings. Because she had this video go viral on TikTok this week.
16: Like a realisation it's been very hard to come to terms with is the fact that I'm actually very, very lonely at the moment. It's kind of how I've been feeling over the last year. I haven't really had those people that I could rely on or that I could make plans with or whatever. And it's very, very tough.
0: And she's now had an influx of people reaching out to her. Looking forward to hearing her story in a couple of minutes' time. Also, get your thoughts in 087 1102 107 right now. 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

0: It's iRadio's Group Chat. Valerie McEwen with you this evening. And this TikTok from this girl last week, Clayne Cassidy, has gone viral. You may have come across it yourself.
1: I feel like a realisation it's been very hard to come to terms with is the fact that I'm actually very, very lonely at the moment. It's kind of how I've been feeling over the last year. I haven't really had those people that I could rely on or that I could make plans with or whatever. And it's very, very tough.
0: Do you ever feel lonely? Sit back and really reflect on that for a minute if you can. Because whether you have one friend or 25 friends, it's something you'll have probably asked yourself in recent years, because we are living through what many are calling a loneliness epidemic. And there are stats to back this up. There are stats to back up what Clayne was saying in her TikTok there. In Ireland, we've got more loneliness than other places in Europe. One in five people here feel lonely most of or all of the time. That is the highest rate in the EU, where the average is actually 13%. And loneliness is rising further among young adults who are aged 18 to 24, and also in a demographic of older adults who are living alone. There's a lot of reasons why this could be the case. It's thought it could be due to the amount of people emigrating to other parts of the world, or it could be because we possibly lack the social infrastructure necessary to combat loneliness and yielding a potentially lonely-genic environment. There have been a surge in the amount of clubs and social groups popping up nowadays, helping people to expand their network and make more friends. But it is still such a huge thing for young people here. And Clayne taking to social media and sharing her thoughts on loneliness in her own life and loneliness in general has sparked something interesting. The video blew up, it went viral, and it helped her realise she wasn't alone. But also, she has had countless people reaching out to her saying that they feel the exact same. I'll let her tell her story in depth in a few minutes' time. But in the meantime, I want to get your thoughts. Given the fact that we are now leading effectively double lives, posting on our digital outlets all of the frilly happy bits on social media, does it make loneliness worse? Does social media make you feel more lonely? Because it could be possible that you feel more alienated when you see other people on social media living their pretty digital lives with loads of apparent friends, and you think, maybe I'm not in the same boat. Do you think that social media has something to answer for here? In an era where we are more connected than ever, are we also more disconnected than ever? 087-102-107. Have your say. Clayne will be here to tell her story after fresh art music from Dave Lofts. It's Whistling on a Bottle on iRadio. You are a dream.

0: Radio's Group Chat with myself, Valerie McHugh. And this evening, we're talking about something that so many of us experience, but it can feel very difficult to admit it out loud. And we're talking about loneliness. Clayne Cassidy recently opened up on her TikTok about her experience of feeling lonely in her 20s and finding it difficult to make new friends as an adult. And what happened next, which is what has been happening over the last few days, has really struck a chord. Hundreds of people reached out to her, telling her that they felt exactly the same. Some shared their own experiences, and others reached out simply to say, do you want to be friends? So it is a reminder that you can be surrounded by people, you can be active and you can have a busy life, but you can still feel lonely. And Clayne joins me now to tell her story. Clayne, really appreciate you coming on the show. Thanks so much. First off, obviously this has gone quite viral. What made you decide to share your experience of loneliness on TikTok?
1: Obviously I started the whole like getting myself out of a rut series because I got a new job. So I was working my 4 weeks notice. So, and I've been in like a rut for ages and I wasn't happy kind of with how I was going. Like football's been coming to an end and stuff. So I need to find things that are going to fill my time now that I'm not playing football 24/7. So I was kind of like, right, you know what? I'm going to try and get myself out of a rut. I have 4 weeks to kind of get myself together before I go into a new job, a new chapter in my life, like a new phase. So you can't go in feeling like this. You have to do something about it. So I was like, if I vlog it, I'm holding myself accountable. And that means that I have to follow through with it. I can't just back out of it. So I was like, right, okay, I'll start that and I'll kind of just get on with it. But then I filmed the first 5-6 days. I was sitting in a cafe then at home on the Saturday. And I was sitting there, I was on my own. I was kind of doing a bit of self admin, but like I didn't have plans. So I was like sitting there tippy tapping away. And then there was a group of girls came in and they were kind of standing there. They're all giggling, laughing. I was kind of like, kind of sat back and I was like, oh, that's nice. And then I kind of talked more into it and I was like, that's really nice, actually. I was like, I wonder what that feels like. Like, as in like laughing to myself. And then they sat behind me and they were there for maybe an hour and a half. And I think I was there for about 3 hours. And I was sitting there, I was like, I'm actually like, why am I? I'm 25. I'm sitting here. I have no plans on a Saturday. Like, what on God's green earth? And then I came to that kind of conclusion. I suppose I've been coming for ages. I was kind of being so oblivious about kind of not having that group or having those people to do things with. I was so oblivious to it. And I was kind of trying to push it back in my mind that I wouldn't think about it and I wouldn't actually kind of accept it. And then I was sitting there and I was like, wow, I don't actually have those people. Like, they were having a great time. Like, they literally had met up for a coffee and I was like, yeah. I'm so like, I literally don't meet anybody for a coffee. I was like, I'd go for a coffee with my mom. So I guess.
0: Which,
1: I
0: by the way, that's not a bad thing at all. I'm a big advocate for going for a coffee with my mom, but I know what you mean, because it is like, yeah, we have this image that's portrayed to us as you need to be, particularly as women, in a little girl group and you're going out for coffees and you're doing wholesome things together because that's the only way you can.
1: No, literally, yeah. Like, and you're like, it's like not normal to not have that. And I was like, do you know what? I was like, I think I'm going to post something on this. Like, I kind of sat there and I was like, you know what? I have a vlog to post tomorrow. I think I'll just speak about it. Like, I was like, I was getting about 500 views on each TikTok I posted. So I was like, this is not, like, nobody's going to see this. So even if I post it and it was killing me, like even trying to record the voice like over, I was like, I think I recorded about 100 times. I literally was sitting there, I was like, I'm going to cry or I'm going to be like, I'm not doing this. Or like, I was like, I actually physically can't. And it was sickening to me to have to like voice it over. And then it just kind of took off. Like, I was like, Asher, I said to mom, my mom was in Spain at the time, and I was like, Asher, go look at my TikTok. I was like, there'll be about 4 people that'll look at it. And I like was making a sheer joke out of it, but I was being so serious. And then the views kept going up and then the likes were going up and I was like, oh no. I literally was like, oh my God, what have I done?
0: I've exposed myself on the internet.
1: No, I literally was like, what have I done? What have I done? Like, and mom was like, this is brilliant. And I was like, is it? Like, is this cool?
0: It is, but it is, because I, even myself personally, I feel so seen in what you describe there, because you do often, like, I'm 26 and people will be like, have you any plans? And I'm like, I will sit on my own and do whatever. Yeah. Like, and I think I know that you've grown up in a kind of solo sport environment, so you're probably very comfortable doing things on your own. And then you hit a stage where you're like, oh, I would like that outlet that so many people have. Were you surprised by how many people responded and said, I feel exactly the same as you?
1: Yeah, because like when you're kind of feeling like that, and I'm sure you probably feel the same, you probably feel like you're like it's just you, and you're like so in that bubble to the point where you're just like no one else can feel like this. And then obviously social media has such a perception that people have these fantastic lives and these 101 different groups of friends that they do things with. Like I see a lot of Instagrams that come up on my feed, and it's like one of like a girl is with one group and they're with another group, and I'm just like, and it's the same girl. And I'm like, how do you do this? So I think I was just like, I have to be the only, like I have to be the only one that has this. And even like girls, obviously the girls I play football with, like I finished playing football when I was, I think I was 16 or 17, to go on then and show, to actually, I think I was younger, to go on then and kind of take show jumping a bit more seriously. But those girls grew up together. Like I grew up with them, and then I walked away, but they stayed. So they have those little groups. And like, I love the girls I play football with. I really, really do. But they have like their little groups. Like two of them actually work in the same school, and then three of them live together. Like they have those little groups. And I'm like, I wonder what that kind of feels like. You know what I mean? So it's like I genuinely was like, I might have to be the only one that feels like this, you know? And then I was obviously not so nervous posting it because I was like, what if I am the only one that feels like this? People are gonna be like, girl, girl, what
0: No.
1: the hell?
0: No, and
1: So yeah.
0: it's refreshing that you actually got such a visible validation that you are not the only one
1: Yeah.
0: that feels that way, because so many people commented and reached out. I know some people even reached out asking if you'd like to be friends. How did that make you
1: Oh my
0: feel?
1: God. I literally was like, I was so overwhelmed. Like, I think it was like 3 days of just comments and likes coming in, and like my phone was hopping. I was like, I don't remember the last time my phone has had this much activity, and like it's been a while. And I was sitting there, I was going through the comments, and I was so overwhelmed. Like, I literally got so upset. I was like, I literally was sitting in my room crying. I was like, what the hell? Like, people are so nice. Like the response I got, because I like, this could go one or two ways. I don't think there's gonna be an in between here. Like it's gonna go really, really well, or it's gonna be taken up so bad, and people are gonna be like, "Well, this is your own fault. Like you did a solo sport." And I was hoping it wouldn't go down that road, because that would have really kind of affected me and really kind of hurt me. So for people to reach out and be like, "Oh my God, no! Like let's go for coffee. Like let's do this. Where do you live? Like are you close?" Like it was so refreshing. It was so lovely. It was just so like heartfelt and warm. I just was like, wow. Like there are actually people out there that are genuine and that really do obviously want to, I suppose they want, are in the same boat as me, so they want to kind of push on with their lives the same way I do, and they want to kind of get themselves out of that feeling too. So it was just so overwhelming. Like I couldn't

0: evening, they're like, just going to a movie. Like, I don't have anybody to do that with. And she was saying she's the exact same. So she was like, we can do that. And I'm like, lovely, fantastic. So
1: Like,
0: yeah, I have a few bits in the work. So, but they're still coming in. Like, it's just crazy. Like, I'm so overwhelmed by it all, to be honest with you.
1: it just goes to show, though, how prevalent this is. Let's talk a little bit more in a couple of minutes, Clayne, about loneliness in your 20s and why, the big question, why it's so difficult to open up about. We'll get into it after Sam Fender and Olivia Dean. Rein Me In plays next.

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0: Henderson React on iRadio's Groove Chat. It's Barbecue on with you, and we're talking about loneliness this evening. Clayne Cassidy recently opened up about her own experience with loneliness on her TikTok, and it took off flying. She's had so many people reach out to her and asked to be her friend, and also say that they relate completely to what she has to say, because at the end of the day, you can be surrounded by people, you can have a very busy life, and you can still feel lonely. Clayne, why do you think that loneliness is so difficult to talk about, particularly when you're in your 20s?
1: It's just the sheer, like, I genuinely think it's the sheer embarrassment of admitting it. Like, I felt the exact same. It's the sheer embarrassment of kind of standing back, looking at yourself and going, I'm actually kind of on my own here. Like, I don't have what other people have in friendships or in groups, or like, what may it be one friend, may it be three friends. Like, I don't have that in people. And I think it's just a sheer embarrassment of accepting it and realizing it and then saying it out loud, because obviously there is that big shift in perception on social media of everybody's lives being fantastic. And because drinking culture is not necessarily a thing anymore, like, everybody's into their wellness and their runs and like their coffee, which I'm a big fan of. Like, I love this kind of new era we've gone into. But I genuinely think because it's not, drinking culture is not like a big thing anymore, people have kind of started to realize that they don't have the kind of the groups they thought they did. Like, the people that I would have went out drinking with are not the people that I would go for coffee with. So I think that's also really difficult to stand back and be like, wow, they weren't really friends necessarily, like, they're more acquaintances that I would have done things with. I think that's a huge thing, and being able to admit and not being embarrassed by it, and then not having people judge, because everybody's so quick to jump the gun before actually even thinking about or talking to you about why you're feeling like that or why you're in that situation. So I think it's just a sheer embarrassment of it, to be honest.
0: And it shouldn't be something that's embarrassing.
1: No,
0: but it feels like 100%
1: not.
0: But it feels like it should, because when you're in your 20s, people are like, you should be having the time of your life.
1: Literally, they're like, your 20s are the best years of your life. I'm like, are they? Like,
0: yeah, sorry. I'm sorry. I hope it gets better from here. What do you mean?
1: I enjoyed being 18 and 19. I hit 20 and it was just chaos from since then. Like, but like, my mom says as well, she's like, oh, like, your 20s is the best time. You should be out. Like, you should be out all the time. You should be going on holidays. And when she says things like that, it's really hard. Like, I found it so hard this year kind of to be like, but I don't have people to do that with. Do you know what I mean? Like, it's been so hard, I think, for me to just be able to say that. Like, she commits me on a Saturday evening and I'd be in bed. Now, don't get me wrong, I do like my Saturdays in. I'm very sports orientated. I love going out. I'm very busy all of the time. I have a very small window when I'm free, so I'm kind of my own worst enemy in that respect, but I'm very dedicated to my sports. But she'd come in on a Saturday evening and I'd be doing nothing on a Sunday, and she'd be like, you're not going out tonight. And I kind of had to sit there and make up an excuse as to why I'm not going out, instead of being like, well, I've no one to go out with. Like, I've no friends, because my mom always had, like, the friends she had in secondary school, she's still best friends with to the day. Like, they go out, and one of them lives in New Zealand. She actually came home there a few months ago. They were out, they were doing concerts, like, they were going drinking, and I was just like, I don't have that. Like, you know what I mean? So, yeah, it's just hard to say out loud, to be honest.
0: And it's like, not that it's a reflection on anyone in particular, because I think there is a perception with social media, and I know you've touched on it there, that the more friends you have, the more popular and more wealthy you are.
1: Yeah.
0: But you can have a small amount of friends who maybe don't even live anywhere near you, that you don't get to see that much, and you can still be lonely. It doesn't necessarily mean you haven't got anyone in the entire world to chat to, or you've fallen out with anyone. It's just the way that things have gone now.
1: Yeah, it's kind of, and I suppose everybody moving kind of to Australia, I know that's a big thing at the moment. Like, a lot of the people that I would have went to college with, or a lot of friends I would have had in college, have gone now. One of them's in the States, one of them's in Canada, like, the other one's in Australia. So it is the, like, they've gone away, they're not here anymore. Like, it is that as well, like, kind of just not having them close by, or not having them up the road, or even playing sports with them anymore. So it is that as well, I suppose. But social media has a massive way of kind of perceiving life to be this fantastic thing, and everybody's into getting healthy and getting well and running 5Ks, when realistically a lot more people that have commented and liked my TikTok are feeling lonely as well. Like, I'd say it's actually probably 85-90% of the people are probably feeling a little bit like that as well. They just won't admit it or whatever. So
0: have you given any thought to starting some sort of a social group off the back of this. They've become very popular now, where people can go and there's an organiser and maybe you go along and you play paddle, or you go to a coffee event, or you could go on a weekend away, and it's bringing strangers together to help make friends and combat that loneliness epidemic. Have you considered that maybe now, given how much this has blown up, you could endeavour to do something similar?
1: Yeah, I actually mentioned, I posted TikTok yesterday and I was like, oh, I actually would like to start my own coffee club. Like, I'd like to start it small and then kind of evolve it. Yeah. But I was like, I would love to start like my own coffee club. And I did say, I was like, look, if y'all are interested in that, I'll happily organise it. Like, I love kind of organising things like that anyway. So that would be real on my street. But it's actually taken an awful lot of traction. I've had people reach out and be like, yeah, no, like, please, will you do that? And like, let me know when you're organising it. If you set up a WhatsApp group, I want to be added into it. So I think, yeah, I think I have something in the works at the moment. I think I've fallen into this now. I have something and I'm just terrible at it. Something I'm like, all right, okay, I have no idea what I'm doing, but we're going to go with it.
0: Watch this space, they say.
1: No, for real, watch this space. I literally, I've been texting people back and I'm like, yeah, just keep an eye on the TikTok. It'll be up to some stage.
0: Well, look, where can we find you on TikTok if people want to follow along and possibly keep watching that space to see if something comes next?
1: So my TikTok is Clane2203 and my Instagram is Clane Cassidy, but I don't think I'll be posting much on that. It's more my TikTok. But yeah, if you just type in Clane, C-L-A-I-N-E, and I'm the only Clane in the world, I think, so it'll be there.
0: It's a very unique name. Thank you so much for joining me on the show, Clane, and the very best of luck with your coffees this weekend as well.
1: Thank you so much. I really appreciate it. Have a good evening.
0: You too. And you can listen back to my chat with Clane on the Go Loud app by searching for iRadio's Group Chat. You've been telling me this evening your thoughts on whether or not social media is actually making loneliness worse for people. In an era where we're more connected than ever, are we actually, ironically enough, more disconnected than we ever have been? 087-1102-107. Have your say. €312,000 up for grabs in the cash machine. Let me fill you in after new music from Alyssa Grace. It's iRadio. Maybe

0: where we've been talking about the loneliness epidemic this evening. Do you think social media is actually making things worse for us? Because can it be said you feel even more alienated when you see other people on social media with their pretty lives, with their millions of friends? 087-102-107. Clean Cassidy was here a few minutes ago weighing in on it after she actually went viral last week on TikTok for sharing her own experience with loneliness. It did result in a lot of new friends and messages for Clean, but is social media in general making it more difficult? Mark in Westmeath says social media definitely makes it worse for me. I'll have a completely normal evening. Maybe I'm tired and just want to relax, and then I'll open Insta and suddenly I'm looking at people I went to school with having dinner together. Someone else is away skiing. Another person's at a wedding with 15 friends around them. And even though I know perfectly well I'm only seeing the highlights, there's still a little voice in your head going, everyone has a life except you. I can totally relate to that. Not accurate, of course. We know it's not accurate. We know that social media is a highlight reel. But it can, I think, dig in the claws, can't it? Aoife in Galway has said, I've felt lonely since leaving college. When you're in college, you're surrounded by people all the time and you don't realise how much of your social life is basically organised for you. Then you graduate, people move home, move abroad, get jobs, get into relationships, and suddenly you're sitting there thinking, where did everyone go? I have friends, but it's much harder to actually see them now. It's the logistics. I would agree with you there. Brian in Meath has said, I think we need to be careful with the word lonely because being alone isn't necessarily a bad thing. I absolutely love having a night to myself. I'll happily close the curtains, order something nice and not speak to anyone for 5 hours, but there's a massive difference between choosing to be alone and sitting there wishing someone would call you. That's the loneliness I think people are afraid to talk about. Yes, that is very, very true. David has says, the strange thing is I've never had more ways of contacting people and I've never found it harder to actually connect with people. Everyone is available all the time, but the conversations have become very shallow. Sometimes I'd rather have one proper conversation with someone over a cup of tea than spend 3 hours liking things online. Well, if we've learned anything from this conversation this evening, it's that social media, number one, is definitely a highlight reel. Not everybody's having as good of a time as they're letting on. Number two, 1 in 5 people in Ireland feel lonely most or some of the time, or all of the time, in fact. So this is an epidemic. Chances are, if you feel lonely, you're not the only one. Clane was here a few minutes ago. She thought she was the only one. She's absolutely not. Things can and do look up. And hopefully there will be some more outlets for people coming up over the next couple of years in Ireland. Social media, although it can make things difficult, definitely a very good place to look if you want to meet some new people, maybe join a new travel group, for instance. And if you do want to maybe jet away on a holiday, meet some new people abroad, in fact. It's iRadio's Cash Machine. Get. You could be heading away with €312,000 in your back pocket. Yes, yes, yes. I'm being serious. That's how much money is to be won next on the Cash Machine. Will it be you walking away with that unbelievable amount of money? £312,000. There are two ways to be in it to win it for that. iRadio.ie. You can enter online or text yes to 57557. That is yes to 57557. The cost is €2.50 plus your standard message rate to play. You have to be over 18. You're playing across the Go Live network and the full T's and C's are on our website. The deadline is 3 p.m. Friday, 9th of October. Put that in the calendar because we'll make the call after that. If it goes to you, answer within 5 rings. Tell us that prize amount and that money is all yours. €312,000. Exactly. The very best of luck. I do hope that that goes your way. On the way, the living wage is rising by 60 cents to €16 an hour for 2026 and 2027. Any chance we could see that in the minimum wage? Let's have a chat about it after a humble next.
1: 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Taylor Swift paid tribute to Dolly Parton at last night's VMAs. The pop star became the most awarded artist in the history of the awards. She picked up the first ever Artist Director honours, as well as the best music video for The Fate of Ophelia from her Life of a Showgirl album. 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

Sky Radio, where you can get a new lip tone with me, Hoshi and Mella, weekdays from 3 right here. And Alex Warren has just announced a 2027 Malahide Castle gig. And me, Hoshi and Mella have tickets for you to win every single day right here. The back tomorrow from 3 with all of the details on Group Chat this evening. The living wage is rising by 60 cent to 16 euro an hour now. Our minimum wage, they're two different things, by the way, remains at 14 euro and 15 cent. Is it time that they were the same? Have your say after Coulter next.

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7: Hey, I'm Anna Lee. Here's what's happening. First, Taylor Swift has become the most awarded artist in the history of MTV's Video Music Awards, overtaking Beyoncé's 30 in a ceremony broadcast on CBS. The pop superstar won the first of its kind Artist Director honours. She went on to debut the video for her new song, Patient Zero.
8: The main reason why I love writing and directing music videos so much is because you, the fans, make it so much fun. Because you actually care about what we're making.
7: Also on the night, Taylor Swift paid tribute to Dolly Parton. She picked up Best Music Video for The Face of Ophelia from her Life of a Showgirl album. In her acceptance speech, she dedicated the win to the ultimate showgirl.
8: Lastly, but most importantly, I want to thank and dedicate this award to one person without whom just this wouldn't be happening. And that person is the ultimate showgirl, Dolly Parton.
7: Meanwhile, Madonna picked up 7 MTV Video Music Awards. The ceremony on CBS had tributes to Dolly Parton and George Michael. Accepting the prize for Artist of the Year, Madonna encouraged others to believe in themselves.
9: I spent the last year and a half finding myself, believing in myself, and really making the music that I wanted to make.
7: Other winners on the night include Sienna Spiro as Best New Artist. She also performed her hit, Great Expectations. Lisa's song, Dream, won Best Pop, while Ariana Grande's track, Hate That I Made You Love Me, won Best Visual Effects, as well as Song of the Summer. Song of the Year went to BTS and Swim. The group also took home the award for Best Group. Olivia Rodrigo's The Cure won Best Alternative, and I Just Might by Bruno Mars was awarded Best R&B. Catherine Zeta-Jones says people will find out about her roots in her new Prime Video series. The actor stars in Kill Jackie, which is based on a book called The Price You Pay. The star, also known for her role in the Netflix series Wednesday, plays the main character Jackie Price. Catherine compares the series to a roller coaster.
10: So it's a high octane, humorous, it's poignant, lots of backstory where you find out my roots, and we do a great episode that was filmed in my hometown, which was wonderful. It's a roller coaster ride, it's a cat and mouse.
7: Sharon Horgan says she felt like Aaron Murphy's mom in their new show Youth. The Irish writer and actress cast Cillian Murphy's son as her on-screen 18-year-old son Rory in her new HBO show. She told People magazine that she's so lucky to have found him before someone else did, and that he's fabulous to work with. Sharon plays Alex, a divorcee facing the challenges of society in their new series. Amble have added 2 more dates to their gigs in Mayo this December. They'll now play 5 nights in the TF Royal Castle Bar from the 17th to the 21st. The band has also announced that across the nights, they'll be donating and raising awareness for Laura Lynn and Sunflower Children's Hospice. Tickets go on sale on Wednesday at 10 a.m. Posh Spice may be returning to music. Victoria Beckham joined her son Cruz in the recording studio over the weekend. In a post on Instagram, Cruz shared a pic of his mam on the mic, captioned, "We got Posh back in the studio." He's following in Victoria's footsteps as he's part of his own band called The Breakers. And greeting someone you've never met before with a hug rather than a handshake could make you more likable. Researchers at the University of California, San Diego in the US carried out an experiment where strangers were first greeted with either a hug, a handshake, or no touch at all, and then asked if they wanted to see holiday pictures. More than three quarters of those who were met with a hug were willing to look at the photos, while only 52% who were greeted with a handshake agreed to see the pictures, according to the Irish Daily Mail.
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7: Dry for most with clear spells, lowest temperatures of 9 to 14 degrees. 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
11: I hope you're having a lovely evening. Today we heard that the living wage is rising by 60 cent. Is it time that in this current cost of living crisis, we roll out the living wage and the minimum wage to be the same? Have your say in that in a couple of minutes' time. Also, Darren Riley will be here. He is the founder of Brotherhood, which is a community created to help men become more connected to themselves, to each other, and to the lives they want to build. More after Coulter. 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

Miley Cyrus, Midnight Sky. It's iRadio's Group Chat, and I'm sure you'll have seen this at some stage today. The living wage is rising by 60 cent. It's going up to 16 euro an hour for 2026 and 2027. It is different to the minimum wage, don't get your hopes up, but it's a calculation that is described as the minimum income required for a single adult working full-time to afford a socially acceptable standard of living nowadays. The technical group that have calculated say it's reflecting the cost of living situation we are in at the minute. Definitely fair to call it a cost of living situation because it's climbed by 3.1% over the past year. Don't get me started on the energy bills as well. They've jumped by 29%. And rents have risen by almost 11 euro a week. And that's an average as well. Like, people are in different situations everywhere. Also, this living wage that's been calculated, it includes the new auto enrollment pension scheme. It's been factored into the calculation because obviously that is calculated, I suppose, it's taken away from your take-home pay. So you might not think of that when you're going for a job and you get quoted a salary. In contrast, if you look at the minimum you can pay people in Ireland right now, it is less than that living wage calculation. Since the 1st of January, the national minimum wage has sat at 14 euro and 15 cent per hour. Now, some people get sub-minimum rates. If you're under the age of 20, there is a mess with that. But generally speaking, we'll go with 14 euro and 15 cent an hour. That's the minimum. I want your thoughts, right? There are changes coming in down the line for the living wage and the minimum wage and them being the same thing. But if we look at where we are this winter, do you think that the living wage and the minimum wage should be the same? If you think the living wage is at 16 euro and the minimum wage is just over 14 euro right now. 087-1102-107. Share your thoughts with me on that. We'll be chatting more about that a little bit later on. In the meantime, Darren Riley will be here. He's a high-performance men's coach and psychotherapist and the founder of Brotherhood. It's a community created to help men become more connected to themselves. He'll be here after Fontaine's DC. It's Marianne on iRadio.

0: on iRadio's group chat, where this evening we're talking about something that affects men from all walks of life. That is connection, mental health, purpose, and the importance of having a strong support system around you. And joining me is Darren Riley, who is a high-performance men's coach and a psychotherapist and the founder of Brotherhood, which is a community created to help men become more connected to themselves, to each other, and to the lives that they want to build. Brotherhood's about creating a space where men can be honest and supported and challenged to grow without feeling that they have to put on a facade or a front or have everything figured out. Delighted to be chatting to you now, Darren. Thanks for coming on the show. For people hearing about Brotherhood for the first time, what exactly is it and what inspired you to create it in your own words?
1: Yeah, well, Brotherhood is a group, is a network for ambitious men who are seeking to, first of all, build a self-respect relationship with themselves. I often say is, you know, a lot of people talk about it's about self-love. Well, I think for men, it's about self-respect, because when we respect ourselves, confidence comes online. We naturally embody who we are, and then therefore we attract better opportunities, we attract better relationships, and the importance of having a network to model that off, I would say. I think as men nowadays, we have the online modeling, which we can say is not necessarily at times the best examples. So I definitely focus on the in-person as well as the online, because it is very crucial for men today. So in the essence of having a network where we, you know, we are the product of the five people we surround ourselves with. So I definitely do bring through the aspect of how important it is to have a, you know, high standard network. And that's what Brotherhood is. It's not just a space where we go and talk about our challenges. It's where we assist men with strategy, with mission, with purpose, and yeah, to really get clear on what they want to do, and then provide them with the accountability and the structure to implement that. So there's lots in there.
0: Yeah, there's lots to unpack from that. What do you think most men are missing when it comes to having honest conversations about their life and their emotions and their mental health? And how can Brotherhood help with that?
1: Well, I think the main sort of aspect I see, even within myself and with men, is first of all, there's a drive to figure it out on your own, right? So I think that's a natural drive of men. It's like we need to seek and solve a problem on our own. We want to be valuable in the world. We want to add value, and we want to be of service. But sometimes it takes until there's a moment of severe pain where we actually decide to put our hand up and seek assistance. But I think in terms of, you know, I often think, well, if you were to break down the word vulnerability in war, right, which is still a back hardwiring of men. I'm not advocating war, but I'm saying once upon a time there was a lot of hunting and wars. So vulnerability meant open to attack, right? So as men, there's this feeling of fearing that if they are vulnerable, that they will be exposed in some sort of way, and that therefore they'll be under threat, right? And I think nowadays there may not, there's a lot of men who haven't had the modeling or the safe space in order to show that you can be vulnerable and you won't be slagged. And there's a space that lifts you up and supports you in that, which is incredibly crucial, because I often see it time again at our events and retreats. And, you know, one of the first things we do at our retreat events is we ask, you know, what's one thing you want to let go of that's bogging you down right now? Right. And then usually I'll lead by example. And then you can see the moment other lads really share the depths, it gives them all a permission slip to share what's really going on for them. And then they really realize we're all the same, and we all go through hardships, and we all have our wins, and we all have our moments where we think we're the only one experiencing the hardships that we're experiencing in our life. But I think there's a weight that lifts off men's shoulders when they realize, oh shoot, I'm not the only one who's experiencing this. And then from there, I think there's a gateway to, there's like an acceptance of yourself, because otherwise we're just performing our way through life on showing that I am doing well when I may be struggling.
0: Mm-hmm. Yeah. And what you've touched on there, even alluding to some of the role models that are out there for men at the minute, where particularly on social media, that have become quite dangerous. And we talk also about the power of community and how you're shaping the next generation of men that are out in the world. And even what you've mentioned there about how historically, if we go back 1,000 years, when people were constantly on the lookout for a predator or hunting or things like that. It really is in the backbone of so many people to be on edge and to be afraid of the vulnerability. But I know that you've spoken about redefining masculinity. What does healthy masculinity look like in your eyes?
1: Yeah, brilliant question. And I love this topic. I believe, you know, there's a great example. We kind of touch base on archetypes, right? So there's like the five mature masculine archetypes. There's the king, the warrior, the magician, the lover, and the joker, the jester, right? These are aspects of ourselves, so aspects of humanity. We're going into Jungian psychology here. But if we look even at movies, there's always been kings, there's always been queens, you know, there's always been magicians, there's been warriors, there's been lovers, and there's been jokers and jesters. And these are really good frameworks for men to grasp logically, right? Because we kind of go logic first and then emotion after. And if we look at the king, right, which is a great example of that, I think, is Aragorn in Lord of the Rings, right? So why did we, you know, how did we learn throughout time? It was through myths and through stories, right? And we've shared those for thousands of years. I know even here in Ireland, there's a lot of Celtic mythology and the stories that come through Cú Chulainn. And, you know, so there's a lot of metaphors that people can bring across to their life. But if we look at Aragorn, right, he's a beautiful example of healthy masculinities having the capacity to be both strong and gentle. All right. And I think often as men, we think masculinity is a one-dimensional way of being, but it's not. It's a multifaceted. It just means to be human, right? But it's that capacity that we're not losing the strength, the assertiveness, the discipline, the courage, but we're also marrying that with compassion, love, and empathy. And I think this whole argument between men and women, my sort of understanding is I think really what we want to do is we just want to understand one another and connect. You know, and at the core, it's like both aspects of those kind of conversations that people are in pain. All right. So the antidote, I believe, is to rather than pointing the finger outwards, which is a victim mindset, it's to come from a creative mindset where, okay, every relationship in my life is reflective of the one with myself. So I need to resolve my relationship with myself. And then therefore, I believe my lens of which I see the world changes. So, yeah, I believe as men do that work, they come more in tune with who they are and their innate strengths, and when they need support.

0: but how this has now teamed up with your background in psychotherapy to create Brotherhood. I want to chat with you about that after another M54 Ultra. 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
1: It's iRadio's Group Chat with myself, Valerie McHugh, where I'm joined again by Darren Riley. He's a high-performance men's coach and a psychotherapist and the founder of Brotherhood, which is what we're talking about this evening. If you're just joining me, Brotherhood is a community created to help men become more connected to themselves, to each other, and to the lives that they want to build. Darren, your background here is combining your high-performance coaching on one side of it and psychotherapy on the other. How do those two worlds work together when helping men in this specific instance?
2: Yeah, you know, I always say I've found throughout my journey, it's like I need to go to a therapist to do my internal world, or I need to go to a business strategist to figure out how to build a mission and a purpose. And I think when you speak to men first, when you talk about mission and purpose and direction and ambition, they feel more of a drive to that than they do to the internal side, right? Now, why is that? Because I think fundamentally the antidote to male suffering, for me anyway, is first mission and purpose and direction. Because once there's direction, when the challenges come, they have meaning. It's like, oh, this is part of my development of my character for my mission and my purpose. So I believe they're one and the same. But then I create my external world based on the internal beliefs, patterns, and perspectives that are currently creating my behaviors, my perspective on the world. And that goes back to my formative relationships in the first 7 years, where my blueprint of the world is formed, my relationship to my mom, my dad, my siblings, so forth. And then obviously 7, 14 through schooling. So as we shift, it's like a, you know, logically I break it down to lads, it's like we're a computer, right? We need to go in and we shift the programs, and then therefore I can shift my behaviors and my perspective, which can logically make sense that I will then therefore create different results, right? So when I bring it in that way, of it's like, oh, as we go internally, we can upgrade our character and gain a better understanding on who he is. They kind of go, oh, yeah. Rather, if I talk about, oh, we need to feel our emotions, or we need to, you know, I need to enter into the world of where men are thinking. And then you use their frameworks to bring an understanding of to why that's so important. It's like, there's this belief that emotions are weak. It's like, no, emotions aren't weak, right? What it is, emotions, just energy in motion. If I don't know how to feel those emotions, that energy is going to get stuck and stagnant, which will cause disease in my body, right? Where that sort of fragmentation comes from is I'm allowed to feel my emotions. I'm just not allowed to remain a victim of reality, right? So a truly empowered individual, a truly empowered man would go, you know what? I'm going to take responsibility to acknowledge my emotions. So I'm not passing it onto my wife or to my children. Because if I don't know how to feel them, they are going to explode outwards. And then generally it will pass on epigenetically to the children, and the work that we don't do, our children will have to do. So
1: There's a lot in what you just said there. As someone who is a journalist and not a psychotherapist, I really did follow along everything that you were saying there. And it's interesting to think about it so analytically and to meet men where they're at, because as you said, they're does seem to be a stigma around emotions with men. And it's great that you're addressing that emotions are okay, but you're also going into it with the understanding of if you say feel your emotions, you may alienate some people. So meeting people where they're at is so important. I know you've got an upcoming Brotherhood retreat. What can people expect from the retreat, and what makes getting people together in that environment so special?
2: Yeah, well, the retreat's coming in November, so it's the 20th to the 22nd. So what can they expect in that retreat? You know, it's not for everyone, but it's for the men who are really feeling called, and that this, you know, what we're talking about here really resonates with them. You know, maybe they've lacked a father figure in life. Maybe they feel like they're destined for something greater. There's this call to adventure, but they're almost in this natural world and they're looking around. It's like, I can't really find my people, right? So this is an environment where most certainly you will be supported to become the man that you've always been destined to be, right? And I know that can sound quite flowery, but the people who are really called to it will understand what I'm saying is you know, if you're here, you're here for a good reason. And I think there's a duty to find out what that is. And naturally, when we are in an environment that supports that, we rise to the standard. We don't rise to the standards of our goals. We fall to the standards of our environment. So having a community and network that will support you while whilst also calling you out on your excuses will most certainly assist you to become the best man you possibly could be. And we haven't got all the answers, but most certainly when you're in an environment, you will find that clarity as we go inwards and figure out, okay, what is the next step for you? And then the network and the community again to support on taking action on that one step at a time. Because this journey, you know, this journey to become the best version of ourselves is not a silver bullet. It's, you know, and these experiences that we create aren't the silver bullet, but it certainly does assist in a long term in creating change and becoming the man that we really want to become.
1: Support seems to be key from what you're describing there. If there's one thing you could say to every man listening this evening about asking for support and investing in himself, what would it be?
2: Well, a lot of men, I think, in this culture resonate with football, right? Or some sort of sports. Right? So what's the magic of that? If it was just you and you're a great midfielder, right? But you don't have a left back, you don't have any center backs, you don't have a striker, like you're losing the game, right? You're fighting a losing battle. So my idea is once you gain awareness on who you are and then get surrounded by better players or players that align with you, naturally your world or your team becomes better and your results improve. So we're playing a losing game if we're trying to do it all on our own, right? And we only know what we know. So if you're operating off the blueprint of the world and it hasn't been questioned and you're wondering why you aren't getting the results that you want or why you're not able to connect with your partner or why you're feeling like your blueprint of the world feels quite dark at the moment or you're just stuck in this perpetual loop, then the value and true strength is to seek assistance, because the best in the world have always had a mastermind around them of people they can consult with. And I believe you increase your chances of success in whichever aspect of your life you want when you lean on people for support.
1: Worth saying, even though I am a woman and I'm not particularly that into sport, I still perfectly follow that analogy. And I think that means it is very universal that anyone that can connect with it.
2: Yeah,
1: where can we find Brotherhood on socials if people want to follow along with you?
2: Yeah, so you can follow my personal account at Darren P. Riley. So that's R-E-I-L-L-Y. And then, or at brotherhood.os. That's OS represents operating system, because that's what we believe we give men in their life as an operating system. So you can follow us there. You can also find me on LinkedIn, Darren Riley. And yeah.
1: Amazing. Darren, thank you so much for coming on iRadio's group chat.
2: Yes, thank you for having me.
1: And you can listen back to Darren's chat with me on the Go Loud app by searching for iRadio's group chat. This evening, you've been sending in texts in response to what I was asking you about the living wage and the minimum wage. Currently, two separate things. The living wage is now assessed at being at 16 euro. Minimum wage is 14 euro and 15 cents generally. Should they be the same? 087-102-107. I'll get to your thoughts after fresh Irish music from Baby Rash. 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

0: SI Radio's group chat, should the living wage and the minimum wage be made the same sooner rather than later? 087 1102 107. The living wage is going to eventually replace the minimum wage. In 2029, that's coming into effect, and it'll be set at 60% of the median wage in any given year. But we're going to have the minimum wage in its place until it's phased in, and it'll continue to go up as the time progresses, as usual, as it normally does. It does normally go up every so often. But now that we've seen that today's calculation of a living wage is at €16 an hour, but the minimum wage is still sitting at just over €14, should we be making a change to that sooner rather than later, comparatively? 087 1102 107. Sarah in Mayo has said, I honestly don't understand how we're still debating whether someone working full time should be able to afford a basic life. I'm not talking about holidays or eating out three times a week. I'm talking about rent, food, electricity, transport, and maybe having a bit left over to save for a mortgage. If €16 is what's calculated as a reasonable income to live on, then paying someone less than that and calling it a legal wage seems a bit mad to me. Mairead in Meath has said, I understand that people want the living wage and minimum wage to be the same, but someone has to remember that small businesses have to actually afford the wages. My sister is a small business and she's not sitting on some massive profit. If you suddenly put off everyone's wages, her costs go up and she either has to raise prices or cut hours. It's not as simple as saying just pay people more. Very good point. Thank you for that. Ailish and Goy says, I'm on €14 something an hour, and I can tell you exactly what happens to it. Rent comes out, electricity comes out, petrol goes in the car, food gets bought, and somehow you €40 left wondering where the rest went. I'm working full time, I'm not sitting around doing nothing. I don't think wanting €16 an hour so you're not constantly broke is asking for the moon. Lisa says, I'm a parent and this conversation drives me mad. People say, well, €14.15 is more than it used to be. Yes, but everything else is more expensive too. My wages went up and my bills went up. That's not necessarily an improvement, but you're getting an extra euro an hour. But your rent, electricity and groceries are eating it straight back up. You're still standing in the same place. Connor and Kildare, I'll wrap it up on your message. You've said, I actually think the minimum wage should be the minimum you can reasonably live on. Otherwise, what's the point? If you're working 39 hours a week, you shouldn't need to be relying on your parents, a partner or the state just to make ends meet. Work should at least give you a fighting chance of supporting yourself. Well, thank you for your thoughts on that this evening. I'm sure there will be more talk about minimum wage in the budget next week. You'll hear all of it here right on iRadio's group chat. And I'll tell you what else lives here.
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0: 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Put that in the calendar, put that in the phone, because after that, we'll be making a call to someone. If it goes to you, you have to answer the phone within five rings. Tell us the prize amount, and that money is all yours. €312,000 exactly could be making its way into your bank account. The very best of luck. 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

0: from Kingfisher. How lonely. It's iRadio's group chat. And just a reminder, make sure to be listening to iMornings with Cooper and Una this week. They're on weekday mornings from 6 because since Cooper's burlesque performance, you can find that on our socials, he has challenged Una to a stand-up comedy set. And you can check out how she's getting on tomorrow morning on the show. That's all from myself and the wonderful producer Leah on iRadio's group chat this evening. I'll be back tomorrow with producer Gemma. And it is Leona Gilmore on the way now, playing you Sienna Spyro, who won a massive award at the VMAs last night. Her big track's ahead after Adele next. Are you down
1: for the ride? The Peugeot I-Team is on the road
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7: Hey, I'm Annalee. Here's what's happening. First, Madonna was the big winner at this year's MTV Video Music Awards, taking home 7, including Artist of the Year. Taylor Swift also saw success to become the most decorated performer in the awards history. Meanwhile, there were tributes to Dolly Parton and George Michael. Sambr was one of the acts performing the George Michael tribute. The 12 to 12 singer opened the star-studded performance wearing one of the late pop singer's leather jackets. He performed Faith and Father Figure.
8: But I gotta

0: Gray, Teddy Swims and Adam Lambert also performed during the tribute, marking nearly 10 years after his passing.
1: Not only was he the most incredible singer and songwriter, but I really liked the way he represented himself. I mean, even when he was outed in the late 90s, which is such a crazy story, I think he handled it really well. He was really graceful about it. He was unapologetic. He was confident and he stood up for himself.
0: Also on the night, Sabrina Carpenter and Madonna won Best Collaboration. The winning track, Bring Your Love, debuted during Sabrina's Coachella set in April. They performed live at the ceremony during Madonna's set, with Sabrina making a surprise appearance. When accepting the award, Madonna said Sabrina's team left her waiting for a response.
2: I would like to briefly say how this collaboration came about. Everybody who knows me knows how impatient I am. And when 5 days passed and I still didn't get connected with Sabrina and didn't hear back from her about whether she wanted to do a song with me, 5 days, I DM'd her. Yeah. And this is a true story. She answered me back. And I don't know, within weeks we were in the studio together. It was fabulous.
0: All tickets for the Oasis Live 27 shows have been snapped up. They've completely sold out after 3 days of on-sale windows this weekend. Oasis are due to play Slane Castle on September 4th and 5th. Pre-registered fans were randomly selected to receive a unique non-transferable code to see the Gallagher Brothers. Michael Sheen reckons being an actor will be a disadvantage on Celebrity Traitors. The 57-year-old's appearing in the second series of the spin-off. Stars will compete to win a cash prize of up to £100,000. The show starts this Thursday. Catherine Zeta-Jones uses her own Welsh accent in her new Prime Video series, Kill Jackie. The series is based on a book called The Price You Pay and is out this Friday. Catherine, also known for her role in the Netflix series Wednesday, added a twist to the US-based novel and played the character as Welsh. The Swansea woman says using her own accent helped her play as the main character, Jackie Price.
3: It was wonderful to use my own accent, you know, it was freeing, it freed me up and kind of grounded my, you know, characterization of Jackie, made her real. I was able to, you know, flick into people I know with their body language and the way they spoke and their reactions.
0: The BBC says it's pleased with audience figures from the first live show of the current Strictly run. A peak of 5 million tuned into the new format. The show now has three presenters, Emma Willis, Josh Widdicombe and Johannes Radebe. And most Gen Z consider themselves as generous. A new One Poll survey of 1,000 adults reveals almost two-thirds carry out an act of generosity for someone else more than three times a week. Over half of Gen Z have volunteered in the past year, compared to 40% of millennials.
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0: Dry for most with clear spells, lowest temperatures of 9 to 14 degrees. 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
6: Agata, what's the crack? Falter quick, iRadio and night. Lams Leona, I'm sure lots of good G. Delighted to be hanging out with you. And noch that I'm Yalak some kyol. I'm seeing a spiral right after this. This is Adela on iRadio.

Aaron Gabrown, Sienna Spyro, La Great Expectation, Air I Radio, and Isha Katathach Yul Nua. I'll go and ditch Tom A. Airbeat. This one's from Freya Sky. Eat bad taste. At this

0: Martha Becky Healy Kayla, let's say something, you're irate. You're not Willie Knox, Cooper and Rash, Majin and Morak, waking you up with loads of laughter. Shea, Lug, Lai, Crack, Agus, Kiona, if you missed it anew, every single loo, and they have a mystery, a guest on Monday. And Tachan Shihata, it was the fabulous Kyolthor Aaron Femi. And I won't spoil the surprise for you, you have to check it out. Arisha, the Go Loud app, because here's socials at This Is I Radio to see who it was from. A new air on the Alakanish. I have some Kel, they're not going Shanka, Kupla Nomads, Ella Langley, like Chakdini, a Shaw.
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2: Anish, I've some cowler in Akmaria, but this fella, he's just a powerhouse. Agus, a couple of me, Jera on Vlian Sean me, Samin. He heads on his Ireland and UK tour, Fiha Fiha Shea. He's hitting up Brighton, Bristol, Birmingham, loads of spots all the way up until the 10th of December, finishing in London. And I cannot wait to see him again. I saw him, Cupola, Neo Hinn, Rivter Rikendi in the Viva Stadium, and I thought he just stole the show. He was phenomenal. His name is Aaron Roche, a Forever Now. Kill New Air, iRadio.

0: I'm Stiachtin Shook. Heute, the iRadio cash machine was reloaded. There's a brand new iverse Stiach in the jackpot on Friday week. It is going to be won. There will be a guaranteed winner of €312,000. This is incredible, Ariad. And it is so easy to enter a Stiach. There's two ways to do so. Enter now before you forget. Either online at iRadio.ie, that's where you enter Erlina, or text the Fuckle Yes to Cuig Seach, Cuig Cuig Seach. That is Yes in a text to 57557. I'm just letting you know it will cost you a €2.50 as well as your standard message rate to play. You do need to be over the age of 18 to enter. You're playing across the Go Loud network of stations, and everything you need to know is on iRadio.ie. It is on Tábhachtach to get that Stiach of 3 o'clock on Friday the 9th of October. That is when a winner will be picked and someone will get the all important phone call. If it is you, answer that phone within five rings and tell Barry Dunn that number, 312,000, and that Ariad will be yours. Off Morricata, I'm honestly wishing you the very best of luck. Ready?
1: I'm absolutely determined because I changed my mind midway through, as is my prerogative as a woman.
2: Yeah.
1: And
3: what is happening?
1: Now I'm plowing on.
2: What is happening? I love you, Joe.
1: Oh,
2: you as a woman, yes.
4: Cooper's going red.
2: Okay. Yup, the girls. Go, Joe.
1: Bye. Bye. The patriarchy.
2: Yes. Woo. We started a movement.
3: You started.
2: Yeah.
3: Unbelievable. You're happy with yourself?
2: Yeah.
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1: Hey, how's it going? It's Cooper and Una. We are back tomorrow morning and we're going to be chatting to Danny O'Brien to help Una on her journey to become a comedian. 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
2: Pond Harris, Jackson, that Colleen's third studio album. You seem pretty sad for a girl so in love. Olivia Rodrigo, I like a stupid song here. I radio at night here on Mialik. I have some Kjell on Dave McRae. Riv this one. On MK, I Tristan Henry. Kjell Nua, I radio. It's leaving.

0: Fantastic, Kyoto and a growing radio from those Colleeny. That was Florence Road, 7563. Those Colleeny, Tashi de Dull, O'Neill, Kinarth, on Tomer, Father, August, Egdera, and Vully, and Shaw, they head on their Ireland tour. Are you going if you are? I'm so jealous. Was the tickets are selling out like wildfire. They're all sold out except Belfast with very limited tickets available. So if you can go, definitely try to get your hands on them. They're going to Cuntie, Corky, Kilkenny, Galway, Limerick, Belfast, finishing in Baile Átha Cliath on the 16th of December. I think they'll be absolutely fabulous. I have a track from Ariana Grande, a good one, Nomads, but Amble. I'm going to stick them on next.
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6: Hey, I'm Annalie. Here's what's happening. First, Taylor Swift has become the most awarded artist in the history of MTV's Video Music Awards, overtaking Beyoncé's 30 in a ceremony broadcast on CBS. The pop superstar won the first of its kind Artist Director honors. She went on to debut the video for her new song, Patient Zero.
7: The main reason why I love writing and directing music videos so much is because you, the fans, make it so much fun. Because you actually care about what we're making.
6: Also on the night, Taylor Swift paid tribute to Dolly Parton. She picked up Best Music Video for The Fate of Ophelia from her Life of a Showgirl album. In her acceptance speech, she dedicated the win to the ultimate showgirl.
7: Lastly, but most importantly, I want to thank and dedicate this award to one person without whom just this wouldn't be happening. And that person is the ultimate showgirl, Dolly Parton.
6: Meanwhile, Madonna picked up 7 MTV Video Music Awards. The ceremony on CBS had tributes to Dolly Parton and George Michael. Accepting the prize for Artist of the Year, Madonna encouraged others to believe in themselves.
8: I spent the last year and a half finding myself, believing in myself, and really making the music that I wanted to make.
6: Other winners on the night include Sienna Spiro as Best New Artist. She also performed her hit, Great Expectations. Lisa's song, Dream, won Best Pop, while Ariana Grande's track, Hate That I Made You Love Me, won Best Visual Effects, as well as Song of the Summer. Song of the Year went to BTS and Swim. The group also took home the award for Best Group. Olivia Rodrigo's The Cure won Best Alternative, and I Just Might by Bruno Mars was awarded Best R&B. Catherine Zeta-Jones says people will find out about her roots in her new Prime Video series. The actor stars in Kill Jackie, which is based on a book called The Price You Pay. The star, also known for her role in the Netflix series Wednesday, plays the main character Jackie Price. Catherine compares the series to a roller coaster.
9: So it's a high octane, humorous, it's poignant, lots of backstory where you find out my roots, and we do a great episode that was filmed in my hometown, which was wonderful. It's a roller coaster ride. It's a cat and mouse.
6: Sharon Horgan says she felt like Aaron Murphy's mom in their new show Youth. The Irish writer and actress cast Cillian Murphy's son as her on-screen 18-year-old son Rory in her new HBO show. She told People magazine that she's so lucky to have found him before someone else did and that he's fabulous to work with. Sharon plays Alex, a divorcee facing the challenges of society in their new series. Amble have added two more dates to their gigs in Mayo this December. They'll now play five nights in the TF Royal Castle Bar from the 17th to the 21st. The band has also announced that across the nights, they'll be donating and raising awareness for Laura Lynn and Sunflower Children's Hospice. Tickets go on sale on Wednesday at 10 a.m. Posh Spice may be returning to music. Victoria Beckham joined her son Cruz in the recording studio over the weekend. In a post on Instagram, Cruz shared a pic of his mam on the mic, captioned, "We got Posh back in the studio." He's following in Victoria's footsteps as he's part of his own band called The Breakers. And greeting someone you've never met before with a hug rather than a handshake could make you more likable. Researchers at the University of California, San Diego in the US carried out an experiment where strangers were first greeted with either a hug, a handshake, or no touch at all, and then asked if they wanted to see holiday pictures. More than three quarters of those who were met with a hug were willing to look at the photos, while only 52% who were greeted with a handshake agreed to see the pictures, according to the Irish Daily Mail.
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6: 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Lowest temperatures of 9 to 14 degrees. 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

insult to how it joined forces for that one. That was a Jamaican Bam Bam here on Radio an Ishtach Hilniwa Agam Ditch, and this one has been breaking the internet. So she rashed a Kilniwa, it's Taylor Swift, La Patient Zero.

0: Irish star. They joined forces high on Tharon Sin. That was a woman in our radio. I know it's Quill Mihai Shana Gasella Aisha Gak. Weekdays Luinga Hina Teresa 3 o'clock like track August Kill. And all this week, be a geishik because you could be winning yourself tickets to go see Alex Warren. Bioik Yocharam, he's just announced a fiha shacht. Malahide Castle gig, and you could be there with one of your pals. If you be a geishik to the show, you could win yourself all the ticket that you'd like. Rami Alec Nish. Kill on the way home, French Montana, August Swan Lee, Kupa Nomas, Shakir, August Birda Boy, and Yia Shaw, Karabigi Lum.
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By radio at night, Gafalin Egishinam, Kelnua on Tamir Fadden. This is one that I really, really love, and I hope you do too. Own just talks like Nathan Dahl, Kiela Lahai on Aaron Shaw. It's Missing You.

0: is a Roy Radio Ben Miley agus a pace persuade ram yalakanish tach yalakam ditch on a buchel who soon heads on is do that again vivish shay agus vivish shacht world doer he's going with a couple and though is Justin Bieber in there too. First though, I need to tell you about this.
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0: 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Well, it is here and it is going to be one Friday week. On Friday the 9th of October, your life could change forever. You could be winning yourself €312,000. And if you're thinking, Leona, I got the alpha mile, what do I need to do? It is Ace Cafe Sketch to enter Siach. There's two ways to do so. Either Erlina at iRadio.ie or text the fuckle yes to Kuig Siach, Kuig Kuig Siach. That is yes in a text to 57557. I'm just letting you know a cata will cost €2.50 as well as your standard message rate to play. You do need to be over the age of 18 to enter Siach. 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It is so important on Tavakto to get that Siach with 3 o'clock Friday week. That is when the all important phone call will be made. 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Off more. Honestly, I really hope this winner's going to be you. 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
1: That Buchel, he is absolutely flying it with his Do That Again on World Tour Fifa Fish Shayags Fifa Fish Shach. It was a Malcolm Todd let earrings are on radio. Agzadesh Tachil Niwa Agum Dish. This one's from DOD. August A. Ann Likiela. It's called I'll Be There.

David Geddox, One Republic, Michaela. I don't want to wait, or iRadio, and I don't want to wait until a few more hours. iRadio Old School is back 11 o'clock tomorrow. Let's Sharon Alinsky, if you don't know the drill, this is my favourite time of the week. Hugging Sheila Ashnam, who, Lahai, an hour of pure classics, throwbacks, these huge moments from a specific Vlian, and Yane the Eagle, because this puts your throwback knowledge to the test. You'll have to be a swing of what was the year, and that's exactly the question she'll ask at the end of the hour. Biggie Lynn, Sharon Linsky is Rasha Markla, iRadio Daytime, Sharasha, Jeha Hloga, Kara, Miram, Mialika, Nish, Isom, Kiaola, Medusa, August Hosier, Ikupon, Nomadini, Shin, it's Katsai, Exactory Show.

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9: Hey, I'm Annalie. Here's what's happening. First, Madonna was the big winner at this year's MTV Video Music Awards, taking home 7, including Artist of the Year. Taylor Swift also saw success to become the most decorated performer in the awards history. Meanwhile, there were tributes to Dolly Parton and George Michael. Sombr was one of the acts performing the George Michael tribute. The 12-12 singer opened the star-studded performance wearing one of the late pop singer's leather jackets. He performed Faith and Father Figure.
10: But I gotta

0: Ray, Teddy Swims and Adam Lambert also performed during the tribute, marking nearly 10 years after his passing.
1: Not only was he the most incredible singer and songwriter, but I really liked the way he represented himself. I mean, even when he was outed in the late 90s, which is such a crazy story, I think he handled it really well. He was really graceful about it. He was unapologetic. He was confident and he stood up for himself.
0: Also on the night, Sabrina Carpenter and Madonna won Best Collaboration. The winning track, Bring Your Love, debuted during Sabrina's Coachella set in April. They performed live at the ceremony during Madonna's set, with Sabrina making a surprise appearance when accepting the award. Madonna said Sabrina's team left her waiting for a response.
2: I would like to briefly say how this collaboration came about. Everybody who knows me knows how impatient I am. And when 5 days passed and I still didn't get connected with Sabrina and didn't hear back from her about whether she wanted to do a song with me. 5 days, I DM'd her. Yeah. And this is a true story. She answered me back. And I don't know, within weeks we were in the studio together. It was fabulous.
0: All tickets for the Oasis Live 27 shows have been snapped up. They've completely sold out after 3 days of on-sale windows this weekend. Oasis are due to play Slane Castle on September 4th and 5th. Pre-registered fans were randomly selected to receive a unique non-transferable code to see the Gallagher Brothers. Michael Sheen reckons being an actor will be a disadvantage on Celebrity Traitors. The 57-year-old's appearing in the second series of the spin-off. Stars will compete to win a cash prize of up to £100,000. The show starts this Thursday. Catherine Zeta-Jones uses her own Welsh accent in her new Prime Video series, Kill Jackie. The series is based on a book called The Price You Pay and is out this Friday. Catherine, also known for her role in the Netflix series Wednesday, added a twist to the US-based novel and played the character as Welsh. The Swansea woman says using her own accent helped her play as the main character, Jackie Price.
3: It was wonderful to use my own accent, you know, it was freeing, it freed me up and kind of grounded my, you know, characterization of Jackie, made her real. I was able to, you know, click into people I know with their body language and the way they spoke and their reactions.
0: The BBC says it's pleased with audience figures from the first live show of the current Strictly run. A peak of 5 million tuned into the new format. The show now has three presenters, Emma Willis, Josh Widdicombe and Johannes Radebe. And most Gen Z consider themselves as generous. A new One Poll survey of 1,000 adults reveals almost two-thirds carry out an act of generosity for someone else more than three times a week. Over half of Gen Z have volunteered in the past year, compared to 40% of millennials.
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0: Dry for most with clear spells, lowest temperatures of 9 to 14 degrees. 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
2: This is one of my favourite times of the show. It is for me to play some Ciol Nua on Shore iRadio at Nigel Gavilan. And Ciol Nua on Tomer Fadden. This one comes from Becky Hill. She talked to her Mianso Shilta and she said, I ran away to the mountains in my wedding dress and came back with a brand new track, and it's this. It's called Changes. We've been going

0: Han Taran Shinis Jacks that Callings a through studio album A Daughter from Hell. Her name is Gracie Abrams, and that was A Look at My Life here on radio. She is also Irma Lista. I have a long list of people that I would love to see Bio at Kyokharan, but she is nearing the top of mine at the moment because I think she's just Tarvar. Eram Yala Kanish, I have some Kyo on the weekend. Ikshak Thresh Calvin Harris teamed up with a Kalinas by Ahachlia in a Shinbigi Lum.
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The weekend here on radio, and it's Tach Yoler nach Mua Agam Deta, and this bukel, Honig May A, on Talafish, on the late late to Hina Shochaitza, and I just think he's fabulous. It's Dave Lofts, a whistling on a bottle. Kill New Air, I radio. You are a dream.

0: six-figure sum is sitting in the jackpot on Teachin Seo on Friday week. It could all be yours. €312,000. Isn't that just that's a phenomenal money? And it could be yours. It's Ace of Ace to get that entry. If you're not in, you simply can't win. What are you waiting for? Head over to iRadio.ie to get that entry in Erlina, or text the fuckle yes to Cooey Shach. Cooey Cooey Shach, that's yes in a text to 57557. Akata, it will cost you €2.50 as well as your standard message rate to play. And you do need to be over the age of 18 to enter. You're going to be playing across the Go Loud network of stations. And everything you need to know is on iRadio.ie. This is crucial. Get that in by 3 o'clock Friday week. That is when Barry Dunn will be making the all important phone call. If he does ring, yeah, you hear her. A phone poker going buzz buzz. You need to answer it within Cooey rings. Say that number I told you, 312,000. Come here to me, you do all those things. You'll be our next big winner heading into that year of Shachna, a whole lot richer. I'm wishing you the absolute best luck of more.
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Dogs, Clooney, Lakeela, Eirai Radio. Anish, I have this brand new one for you and I love it. Honig May, the music video. They're the last year and I just think it's brilliant. They delivered 372 sunflowers around London. It's Ray, Aman, absolutely sisters, Lakeela. Here's a Joey.

0: Brown, role model. High hopes 3,000. Here I radio and night. Lumps Leona and Shaw, Kara Akamach, Rignaha. An ish I've absolutely loved. Hanging out with you, but that is all from me. Bye, Mayor Rosh and more. Tracy Neil, Hlugger, Rishun and Cooper. They're here to keep you company. Waking up, yeah, with loads of last Tracy Shea. Hlug Matthew Matthews is in room before that, though. Big E, Elena, Carla, I crack, I guess, kill, slan.
1: 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Here's what's coming up next.
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8: Hey, I'm Annalie. Here's what's happening. First, Taylor Swift has become the most awarded artist in the history of MTV's Video Music Awards, overtaking Beyoncé's 30 in a ceremony broadcast on CBS. The pop superstar won the first of its kind Artist Director honours. She went on to debut the video for her new song, Patient Zero.
9: The main reason why I love writing and directing music videos so much is because you, the fans, make it so much fun. 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
8: Also on the night, Taylor Swift paid tribute to Dolly Parton. She picked up Best Music Video for The Fate of Ophelia from her Life of a Showgirl album. 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
9: Lastly, but most importantly, I want to thank and dedicate this award to one person without whom just this wouldn't be happening. And that person is the ultimate showgirl, Dolly Parton.
8: Meanwhile, Madonna picked up 7 MTV Video Music Awards. The ceremony on CBS had tributes to Dolly Parton and George Michael. Accepting the prize for Artist of the Year, Madonna encouraged others to believe in themselves.
10: I spent the last year and a half finding myself, believing in myself, and really making the music that I wanted to make.
8: Other winners on the night include Sienna Spiro as Best New Artist. She also performed her hit, Great Expectations. Lisa's song, Dream, won Best Pop, while Ariana Grande's track, Hate That I Made You Love Me, won Best Visual Effects, as well as Song of the Summer. Song of the Year went to BTS and Swim. The group also took home the award for Best Group. Olivia Rodrigo's The Cure won Best Alternative, and I Just Might by Bruno Mars was awarded Best R&B. Catherine Zeta-Jones says people will find out about her roots in her new Prime Video series. The actor stars in Kill Jackie, which is based on a book called The Price You Pay. The star, also known for her role in the Netflix series Wednesday, plays the main character Jackie Price. Catherine compares the series to a roller coaster.
11: So it's a high octane, humorous, it's poignant, lots of backstory where you find out my roots, and we do a great episode that was filmed in my hometown, which was wonderful. It's a roller coaster ride, it's a cat and mouse.
8: Sharon Horgan says she felt like Aaron Murphy's mom in their new show Youth. The Irish writer and actress cast Cillian Murphy's son as her on-screen 18-year-old son Rory in her new HBO show. She told People magazine that she's so lucky to have found him before someone else did, and that he's fabulous to work with. Sharon plays Alex, a divorcee facing the challenges of society in their new series. Amble have added two more dates to their gigs in Mayo this December. They'll now play five nights in the TF Royal Castle Bar from the 17th to the 21st. The band has also announced that across the nights, they'll be donating and raising awareness for Laura Lynn and Sunflower Children's Hospice. Tickets go on sale on Wednesday at 10 a.m. Posh Spice may be returning to music. Victoria Beckham joined her son Cruz in the recording studio over the weekend. In a post on Instagram, Cruz shared a pic of his mam on the mic, captioned, "We got Posh back in the studio." He's following in Victoria's footsteps as he's part of his own band called The Breakers. And greeting someone you've never met before with a hug rather than a handshake could make you more likable. Researchers at the University of California, San Diego in the US carried out an experiment where strangers were first greeted with either a hug, a handshake or no touch at all, and then asked if they wanted to see holiday pictures. More than three quarters of those who were met with a hug were willing to look at the photos, while only 52% who were greeted with a handshake agreed to see the pictures, according to the Irish Daily Mail.
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8: Dry for most with clear spells. Lowest temperatures of 9 to 14 degrees. For more, follow at This Is iRadio on socials.
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0: morning. You're going to have to invite me to one of your soirees, William, so you can teach me all the things to do correct that I'm doing wrong.
1: Not so much a soiree, more of an intervention. Yes.
0: So when I come into the office, I put the bags down.
2: The bags are on the floor, they're in the way, and then they also make their way, they migrate over to my desk.
1: Now I'd have a whip a cup in front of HR pretty soon.
0: Oh, Lord!
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2: Hey, I'm Annalie. Here's what's happening. First, Madonna was the big winner at this year's MTV Video Music Awards, taking home 7, including Artist of the Year. Taylor Swift also saw success to become the most decorated performer in the awards history. Meanwhile, there were tributes to Dolly Parton and George Michael. Sambr was one of the acts performing the George Michael tribute. The 12-12 singer opened the star-studded performance wearing one of the late pop singer's leather jackets. He performed Faith and Father Figure. But I got

0: Ray, Teddy Swims and Adam Lambert also performed during the tribute, marking nearly 10 years after his passing.
1: Not only was he the most incredible singer and songwriter, but I really liked the way he represented himself. I mean, even when he was outed in the late 90s, which is such a crazy story, I think he handled it really well. He was really graceful about it. He was unapologetic. He was confident and he stood up for himself.
0: Also on the night, Sabrina Carpenter and Madonna won Best Collaboration. The winning track, Bring Your Love, debuted during Sabrina's Coachella set in April. They performed live at the ceremony during Madonna's set, with Sabrina making a surprise